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3: ABC News, I'm Dave Packer. Reaction in Ireland as President Trump, during his visit in Ireland with Prime Minister Michael Martin, suggested that Ireland should be reunified.
4: I don't want to cause any problems, but I will tell you, I'd love to see it unified. I have friends on both sides, great people. They're Irish people. How can they be bad, right? I'd love to see it unified.
3: While Trump's comments were met with opposition by many Irish leaders, Democratic Unionist Party leader Gavin Robinson posting on X, Northern Ireland's constitutional future will be decided by the people of Northern Ireland, not by commentary in London, Dublin, or Washington. New concerns about the global supply of oil as the Iran-backed Houthi rebels advance and take control of some cities and effectively moving on the Bab al-Mandab, the vital waterway to the Red Sea. Anthropic's CEO says the AI industry needs to give safety measures time to catch up before systems go completely rogue. This is ABC News.
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0: Don't make him hit the brakes, y'all. Jordan Davis kicking off hour two of Y'all Access with Turn This Truck Around. Okay, who wants to come to the Opry with me? Carrie Underwood played back-to-back shows on country music's biggest stage both Friday and Saturday last weekend. So four shows in one weekend. Now, I hosted Friday night shows, but during one of the Saturday night shows, she honored legend Randy Travis. It was the 40th anniversary of him becoming an Opry member. And to make the moment even more special, Carrie presented Randy with an Opry member scarf. Now, before you think about like some knit winter scarf, no, it's nothing like that. It is a gorgeous Manuel-designed piece, exclusively created for Opry members.
1: Mr. Randy Travis, this is for you. You are so special to all of us, certainly to me, to country music, to the Grand Ole Opry. We celebrate you and your legacy, your incredible talent. But anybody that knows you knows that you're great because of your heart and because of the person that you are. On behalf of all of us, we are just so glad to celebrate you tonight and your 40 years.
0: Randy was obviously thrilled. It's always so fun to see him out at shows. Although he lost a lot of his vocal abilities several years ago due to a stroke, you can tell he still loves country music and being a part of it in any way he can. Congratulations on 40 years of Opry membership, Randy.

0: Carrie Underwood with the song she once recorded so beautifully with the man who originally sang it, the one and only Randy Travis. It's Kelly in Nashville. So have you seen any good concerts this summer? There are so many tours out right now. Cody Johnson has a rotating cast of artists on his Live in 26 tour throughout the summer. But there's one that has been a constant, Clint Black. It's pretty cool to see them tour together. He is changing it up for the fall, though. Starting in September, he's going on a little run in Canada and Washington, and Terry Clark is going to be joining him for that. Just trading one legendary cowboy hat for another. Here's Cody on Y'all Access, trying to get a horse back.
1: He's a ranch hand in a pinch, man. Hotter than the red on the cattle brand. Cause she's a gold digger with a quick trigger. A cast iron skillet swinging lid flipper. Now he's a double wide on the county line. Sipping on a six pack of Lone Star Light. She did him dirty, took him to

horseback. Now he's a buckskin, 15 hands, 5-time team road champion.

Tyler Hubbard on the show that gets you inside country music. That's Back Then, Right Now. So Ella Langley is busy on her Dandelion tour with multiple hits floating around on the radio airwaves. Her song, Choosin' Texas, is still dominating the Billboard 200. But she's also had a country radio number one with Morgan Wallen for their song, I Can't Love You Anymore. Ernest, a friend and former tourmate of Morgan's, will join Ella as an opener on the next leg of her shows. They're going to be in her home state of Alabama this weekend. They're playing in Auburn. But I bet some of y'all listening on the Bear are going to roll on over into enemy territory just for the show. And that's totally okay. You know it's just going to be a big party for her. Ella and Morgan are together right now on your radio with I Can't Love You Anymore.

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22: Any showers will move off to the east and diminish through your nighttime hours. Some late fall developing, lows of around 70. For Sunday, some more sunshine returning, mainly dry, a little hotter, highs 90 to 93. Mostly sunny, dry, and hot for Monday as well, highs 92 to 94. 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And I'm Chief Meteorologist Patrick Hoare.
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0: was done for.
1: Max McNown on the show that gets you inside country music. That's done for. You've got y'all access, and I've got plenty more music coming your way. Right now, it's a guy who is revamping his 2026 tour to hit a few more cities next year. Luke Combs is taking his My Kind of Saturday Night tour back out on the road for 12 more dates, starting April 3rd in Arlington, Texas, home of the Dallas Cowboys. We'll talk to one of his openers coming up next, but he's on y'all access right now with Sleepless in a Hotel Room.

0: Luke Combs on your radio. He's gearing up for another run of his My Kind of Saturday Night Tour 2027, taking out groups Treaty Oak Revival and Shenandoah, along with Avery Anna, as openers for a dozen shows next spring. Now, you may recall Avery won the new Female Artist of the Year award at the AACMs this past year. And joining Luke's tour will be another career milestone for her.
1: Yes, I am going on tour with Luke Combs, which is quite literally insane. I've never done a stadium tour before, so I'm super excited. My manager, I don't even remember where we were, but I was stoked he told me, and I was freaking out. And my crew and my band and stuff, they were super stoked too, because we haven't done anything like that before. I don't know, I just went immediately to creative mode and thinking about the show and the set list and all of the above.
0: This song, in a packed stadium, is gonna rock. It's Avery Anna with Blood Runs Thicker.

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Okay. Did you hear Miranda Lambert is playing a one-night-only show in Nashville in October with a 12-piece string orchestra? The October 1st show is also the grand opening of a brand new music venue called The Truth. I know, seems like an odd name for a venue, but it's based off that old saying that country music is nothing more than three chords and the truth. Now, between us, I'm thinking that string section is going to have way more than three chords at their fingertips, but it sounds like an amazing night of music. In just a few minutes, we're going to get the backstory from Russell Dickerson on his new song. But first, we've got an early hit from Tucker Wetmore. 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

0: Kelly's hanging with the stars. So you are too.
1: Another just kind of title I had of very simple play on words. Worth your while, worth your wild. And I was just like, you know, I feel like we were listening to some sort of heavy rock or something before we were writing it or something. Like, we just started riffing. Like, Casey Brown started playing this big fat ba-na-ba-dun-dun-dun-dun. That just kind of thing. I just started like kind of freestyling over it. Like, what is this? Where does this song go? What does the melody do? How do we, you know, land this hook? And it was one of the, that's how I love really like getting songs started, is maybe musical direction first, as opposed to how do we perfectly wrap up this hook in a beautiful bow, right? It's just like, get the vibe, get the feeling, get the energy there first, and then

0: Hey there, it's Kelly in Nashville, and the country music community, really the entire world, is still in shock over the passing of Dolly Parton, which was announced by her family on Tuesday. Now, even though Dolly was 80, she still wasn't slowing down. She didn't want to. In fact, I hosted Dolly's last public appearance, the opening of her Tennessean truck stop in June. Another amazing project that she got to see come to fruition in the past year was her musical, Dolly, a true original musical, which opened in August in Nashville. The last time I interviewed her was on the red carpet opening night.
1: Maria and I have been working for about 6 years on the script, and now we've got it here, and we're changing stuff every day. Bart is very picky. He's very good.
2: Is he picky?
1: Yeah, he's great to work with, but he'll just change the least little thing. And I'll think, well, what did he do that for? And then I'll look at what he's done, and it's like, oh, my Lord, that just made all the difference in the world. That's what's great about a great director. They know how to pull it all together and make it work.
0: The musical is currently gearing up to move to the Broadway stage, like the big one in New York City, not Music City. The show is going to open at New York's St. James Theater on January 19th, 2027, which would have been Dolly's 81st birthday. She was such an amazing woman, and here's one of her most famous songs that she wrote about her upbringing. This is Coat of Many Colors.

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1: Sorry to our label for that little fire drill, but it's going to be good.
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2: ABC News, I'm Dave Packard. Saudi Arabia says it shut down a major oil pipeline as a precautionary measure after it was attacked Thursday. ABC's Lama Hassan.
3: The vital pipeline lets oil bypass the Strait of Hormuz, which has been effectively shut down for more than 6 months. President Trump meeting with Irish leaders in Dublin says he believes Iran is responsible.
4: They're on the balls of their feet right now, but I think they are. They've been in charge of that for a while.
3: Disruption could send global oil prices at more than $100 a barrel, even higher.
2: Anthropic CEO Dario Amodei writes in a blog post that his company will be slowing down the pace of artificial intelligence development. He cites concerns related to cybersecurity and improvements in recursive self-improvement, where AI is used to train future versions of itself. Tennis, the 2026 U.S. Open singles champion, is Elena Rybakina of Kazakhstan. This is ABC News.
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0: That song takes me back to the beginning of summer a bit. That's Taylor Swift with I Knew It, I Knew You. You know, Dan and Shay's new album, Young, has been out for a couple weeks now. What do you think about it? Let me know over on socials. You can find us at Y'all Access Radio. Personally, I'm loving it. And I'm especially loving the collaboration they did with Cody Johnson. The guys broke the news about that collaboration on my podcast, Country Heat Weekly.
1: I don't know if we're allowed to. We're going to do it anyways.
0: Do it.
1: We literally yesterday recorded Cody Johnson on the old guys.
2: Do you know we love Cody?
1: Kojo's the goat, man. Like, he's just.
3: I am thrilled.
1: He sounds so good on this song. And I feel like we tracked your vocal and his vocal at the same time. And y'all were just pushing each other. Like, he's an amazing singer. It's hard to sing with this guy. He's like the best singer ever. And Cody's amazing too. And I feel like y'all challenged each other in the best way. And it just, I don't know. It's special. I've been like the biggest Kojo fan for years. We met him in Wichita, like 2013. We're out on radio tour doing the thing. And we just like hit it off. I feel like we both do a different thing. We occupy a different space in country music. But all along the way, we've had mutual respect for each other. He's been out there busting his butt. We've been doing the same thing. It's going to be a last minute addition. Sorry to our label for that little fire drill, but it's going to be good. It's going
0: to
1: be good.
0: They sound so good together. Take a listen to Dan and Shay with Cody Johnson. Here's the old guys on Y'all Access.

brand new from Dan and Shay and Cody Johnson. It's called The Old Guys. I really love that combination of artists. In fact, I think another great duet for Cody would be Lainey Wilson, don't you think? I really am kind of surprised they haven't done something together yet. Maybe someday. You know, she did team up with John Mayer for this next one, which came about because John and Lainey were recording at the same studio out in Los Angeles. This is Phone Keys Wallet.

Kane Brown on the show that gets you inside country music. That's Woman. The guys of Old Dominion are still on their How Good Is That World Tour. They're taking it to Las Vegas next weekend for back-to-back shows at Planet Hollywood Resort and Casino. You know they're going to be singing this one. Here's Memory Lane.

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21: Any showers will move off to the east and diminish through your nighttime hours. Some late fall developing, lows of around 70 for Sunday. Some more sunshine returning, mainly dry, a little hotter, highs 90 to 93. Mostly sunny, dry, and hot for Monday as well, highs 92 to 94. 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And I'm Chief Meteorologist Patrick Hoare.
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0: That's the new one from Jelly Roll. It's called Hands Up. And you're hearing it right here on Y'all Access. I'm Kelly Sutton, and I am so glad to have you with me. Okay, Lauren Elena's song with Chase Matthew is all about her ex-boyfriends. So, would you be surprised if I told you her husband, Cam, is the one who chose it to be the single? Well, that's exactly what happened.
1: Oh my gosh, my husband thinks he needs a plaque, you know, for putting all my exes together. He played it for Chase. He believed in this song. So now my husband thinks he gets to pick out all of my singles and all of my songs forever.
0: I love that. I mean, Cam has a good ear. Maybe she should let him. Here's Lauren and Chase with All My Exes.

found the show that gets you inside country music. It's Y'all Access. This is Kelly Sutton, and I hope Luke Combs has been enjoying some of his time off since the end of his My Kind of Saturday Night tour. His kids aren't quite old enough to go to school yet, so he's not experiencing the back-to-school rush most parents are going through right now. Luke's up next with a song that I am loving. This is Be By You. It's going to get stuck in your head. Sorry, not sorry.

0: You've got Y'all Access with me, Kelly Sutton. And as I'm sure you've already heard, we lost an absolute legend and one of the cornerstones of country music this past week, the one and only Dolly Parton. Since then, there has been an outpouring of grief and love for Dolly from the country music community and all over the world. This is a loss that's truly hard to believe. I mean, Dolly's just one of those people who was larger than life. It seemed like she would always be around. Every artist in country music loved and lauded Dolly Parton, and she recorded many collaborations throughout her career, both with the artists she came up with and younger up-and-coming artists. She joined Brad Paisley for an especially poignant song in 2005, all about the place we land when we leave this life. Here's When I Get Where I'm Going.
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0: You've got y'all access to all the latest in country music with me, Kelly Sutton. So the guys at Low Cash are up to something fun this weekend in Daytona. They're kicking off the NASCAR Cup Series Coke Zero Sugar 400 by performing a pre-race concert on the track.
1: Yeah, that's going to be awesome. We've done a couple things with NASCAR this year, and you know, I feel like the fans are very similar to what we have in our shows too.
2: So we're also just connecting with NASCAR on a business level really well right now. I mean, they're using us for a lot of things. We're big fans of what they do, and we're starting to write some NASCAR theme type songs.
0: From there, we're going to Mexico. Country Splash, a brand new country music festival in

The guys of Low Cash singing one big country song right here on Y'all Access. Well, this is the place to get all the country music and the inside scoop, so I feel that's pretty fitting. It's Kelly in Nashville. Thomas Rhett is still busy on his Soundtrack to Life tour, taking it to Louisville, Kentucky and Columbus, Ohio, the second weekend of September. But I hear he's also working on a new album. Love that. It'll be the first album since his 2024 project About a Woman. So I think he's due. Now, I do wonder if there's going to be a song about his son, Brave, on the album. Actually, Brave would just be a good song title in itself. Until we get some new music, I'm going to spin one from the last album. Here's After All the Bars Are Closed.

0: Her new album is out now. That's Carly Pearce and Riley Green on Y'all Access. And you can now listen to her brand new album. It's called Honest Woman. That last song, If I Don't Leave, I'm Gonna Stay, it's on there, as well as 15 other tracks. Now, I'm talking to Carly Pearce all about the new project on next week's episode of my podcast, Country Eat Weekly. You can find it on Amazon Music. It comes out on Thursday. That's it for me in today's episode of Y'all Access, but I cannot wait to share more behind-the-scenes details from all your favorite country artists next week. I'm going to have a chat with Max McNown and a special guest bartender in our open bar segment. I'll see you then. And don't forget your Y'all Access Pass.
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2: ABC News, I'm Dave Packer. Tensions in the Middle East escalating after Saudi Arabia said it shut down a major oil pipeline as a precautionary measure after it was attacked on Thursday. The increased tension in the Middle East pushing oil prices even higher here at home and diesel hitting an all-time high past $6 a barrel. ABC's Jacqueline Lee with the effect in the heartland.
3: Farmers feeling the pain in the heart of harvest season.
4: The machine behind me uses 200 gallons a day. We have to harvest. We have to run the machines. We have to use the diesel. So bottom line is it cuts into our bottom line.
2: Health officials declaring the cyclospora outbreak linked to lettuce officially over. 21 states had reported illnesses. 570 people so sick they were hospitalized. A man arrested in the death of a woman hanging from a tree in Mississippi, but police giving few details. In Queens, New York, President Trump's childhood home, built by his father in the 1940s, sold for $2 million. Dave Packer, ABC News.
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Kenny Chesney with Carry On. That's off the Silver Sands Marina album. My name is John Glenn. Thank you for joining me this weekend. Thomas Rhett, Jordan Davis, both in season 2 of Ransom Canyon.

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15: Any showers will move off to the east and diminish through your nighttime hours. Some late fall developing, lows of around 70 for Sunday. Some more sunshine returning, mainly dry, a little hotter, highs 90 to 93. Mostly sunny, dry, and hot for Monday as well, highs 92 to 94. 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And I'm Chief Meteorologist Patrick Corr.
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0: Randy Houser with Back in the Bottle. Thank you for joining me this weekend. My name is John Glenn. Now, this event was in the works before Dolly passed, but they say Dolly Fest is going to happen now. They will remember and honor her legacy with the celebration. Dolly Fest happening in 2027 in Nashville and in London.
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0: Jacob Hackworth. It's called What Took You So Long. 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
8: Any showers will move off to the east and diminish through your nighttime hours. Some late fall developing, lows of around 70. For Sunday, some more sunshine returning, mainly dry, a little hotter, highs 90 to 93. Mostly sunny, dry, and hot for Monday as well, highs 92 to 94. 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
2: ABC News, I'm Dave Packer. With fuel prices already skyrocketing, Saudi Arabia turning off another spigot and blaming Iran-backed Houthis.
3: Saudi Arabia has shut a major pipeline which links the Gulf to the Red Sea. The Saudis believe multiple drone attacks launched from inside Iraq damaged the pipeline. Iraq has condemned the attacks and no one has claimed responsibility yet. Saudi saying right now the kingdom will not retaliate.
2: ABC's Lama Hassan, all this affecting fuel prices here at home. The price of gas up 3.9% in August. National average per gallon of gas sitting at $4.30. That's jumping 18 cents in the week, according to Gas Buddy. President Trump in Ireland today, meeting with the Irish Prime Minister. We was asked his opinion about Irish reunification.
4: It's going to happen eventually.
5: Mr. President, the way I look at it, it's going to happen eventually.
4: This will happen now.
2: Now, those comments sparking a great deal of debate before he headed to his resort on the west coast of Ireland to attend the Irish Open golf tournament. This is ABC News.
6: What do parents think of back to school at Staples, where supplies start at just 25 cents?

Luke Bryan with She's Country and She Knows It. Next weekend is the farm tour that Luke Bryan puts on. There's a new song from Kevin Powers called Move On. It's on your radio after Jason Aldean.

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13: Any showers will move off to the east and diminish through your nighttime hours. Some late fall developing, lows of around 70 for Sunday. Some more sunshine returning, mainly dry, a little hotter, highs 90 to 93. Mostly sunny, dry, and hot for Monday as well, highs 92 to 94. 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

0: Jelly Roll, getting our hands up this weekend. My name is John Glenn. Thank you for joining me. Here's a fun fact. There's an estimated 350 pasta shapes. I'm trying to think of all the pasta shapes I've ever experienced in my life. Well, I guess, you know, when the kids want to eat that mac and cheese that's shaped like SpongeBob or a Scooby-Doo shape, I guess that, does that count for at least two of those 350?
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0: Kelsey Hart with a brand new track called Love to Be That Guy. Thank you for spending a little bit of your weekend with me. Be excellent to each other.
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7: 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The Marion County Commission Meetings are the last Monday of each month at 6 p.m. at the Lawson Building on Ridley Avenue. The Marion County School Board typically meets on the second Monday of each month at 5 p.m. at the Central Office in Jasper.
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13: Any showers will move off to the east and diminish through your nighttime hours. Some late fall developing, lows of around 70. For Sunday, Some more sunshine returning, mainly dry, a little hotter, highs 90 to 93. Mostly sunny, dry and hot for Monday as well, highs 92 to 94. 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And I'm Chief Meteorologist Patrick Hoare.
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2: ABC News, I'm Dave Packer. The CEO of Anthropic said Saturday the artificial intelligence industry should slow down to give safety measures time to catch up. Without it, Dario Amade warned AI could be capable within 6 to 12 months of leading a swarm that could take over the entire internet. OpenAI CEO Sam Altman and XAI head Elon Musk both signaled their support for the idea of slowing things down. Reaction in Ireland as President Trump, during his visit with Irish Prime Minister Michael Martin, suggested that Ireland should be reunified.
3: It's going to happen eventually.
4: Mr. President,
3: you know what? The way I look at it, it's going to happen eventually. That will happen now.
2: That didn't go over well with some leaders there. Ulster Unionist Party leader John Burroughs saying, quote, Northern Ireland not a pawn in Trump's fallout with the UK. Now, meanwhile, there's new concerns about the global supply of oil as the Iran-backed Houthis advance, those rebels, and Saudi Arabia cutting off oil in the key east-west pipeline after a drone attack. This is ABC News.
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I'm Phil O'Reilly. Let's begin with Megan Maroney and 6 Months Later.

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0: Empty Words from Corey Kent. And that was actually going to remain maybe just a cut on the album, not necessarily a big hit release. But fan reaction changed the plan. And the response to the song was so strong that Kent and his team moved it up and released it much sooner than they had actually planned, eventually becoming a very viral sensation indeed. Riley Green coming up, Eric Pasley and Dan and Shay.
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9: Any showers will move off to the east and diminish through your nighttime hours. Some late fall developing, lows of around 70 for Sunday. Some more sunshine returning, mainly dry, a little hotter, highs 90 to 93. Mostly sunny, dry and hot for Monday as well, highs 92 to 94. 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

0: Dan and Shay and Say So. And I say so. Great country music coming your way next. Jason Aldean, Low Cash, and Lainey Wilson with John Mayer.
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0: 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We'll see if Lainey picks up the CMA Entertainer of the Year for two in a row. All right. We'll see soon. Carrie Underwood begins an extra long set of the best country next.
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17: Any showers will move off to the east and diminish through your nighttime hours. Some late fall developing, lows of around 70. For Sunday, some more sunshine returning, mainly dry, a little hotter, highs 90 to 93. Mostly sunny, dry, and hot for Monday as well, highs 92 to 94. 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And I'm Chief Meteorologist Patrick Orr.
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5: 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A cast iron skillet swinging lid flipper. Now he's a double wide on the county line. 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

0: ABC News, I'm Dave Packer. Saudi Arabia says it shut down a major oil pipeline as a precautionary measure after it was attacked Thursday. The pipeline vital because it lets oil bypass the Strait of Hormuz, which has been effectively shut down for more than 6 months. This is another pressure point contributing to high oil and gas prices here at home. The cost of diesel hitting a new nationwide high, $6 a gallon. It is hitting truckers hard. Philip Palker, who lives in New Hampshire, runs a trucking company, says that the price is making it impossible to break even.
1: It's not nickels and dimes anymore. And we're talking about hundreds and thousands of dollars in additional expense to the company to operate.
0: An Indonesian search operation underway after officials say a passenger ship carrying 240 people lost contact in the Java Sea while traveling from East Java to South Kalimantan on Borneo Island. And President Trump's childhood home in Queens is sold for $1.93 million. Dave Packer, ABC News.
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13: Any showers will move off to the east and diminish through your nighttime hours. Some late fall developing, lows of around 70 for Sunday. Some more sunshine returning, mainly dry, a little hotter, highs 90 to 93. Mostly sunny, dry, and hot for Monday as well, highs 92 to 94. 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And I'm Chief Meteorologist Patrick Orr.
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0: Megan Maroney and medicine. And I got plenty of those prescriptions, that's for sure. 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Coming up for you, Miranda Lambert, Tracy Byrd, Coe Wetzel, and Ella Langley as well. Stick around.
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0: There's Co Wetzel along with Ella Langley and Jaded. I hope you're having a great weekend, and we are here with the Weekend Country Show, night number two. 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
13: Any showers will move off to the east and diminish through your nighttime hours. Some late fall developing, lows of around 70 for Sunday. Some more sunshine returning, mainly dry, a little hotter, highs 90 to 93. Mostly sunny, dry, and hot for Monday as well, highs 92 to 94. 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
2: ABC News, I'm Dave Packer. The CEO of Anthropic said Saturday, the artificial intelligence industry should slow down to give safety measures time to catch up. Without it, Dario Amade warned AI could be capable within 6 to 12 months of leading a swarm that could take over the entire internet. OpenAI CEO Sam Altman and XAI head Elon Musk both signaled their support for the idea of slowing things down. Reaction in Ireland as President Trump during his visit with Irish Prime Minister Michael Martin suggested that Ireland should be reunified.
3: It's going to happen eventually.
4: Mr. President,
3: you know what? The way I look at it, it's going to happen eventually. That's what happened now.
2: That didn't go over well with some leaders there. Ulster Unionist Party leader John Burroughs saying, quote, Northern Ireland not a pawn in Trump's fallout with the UK. Now, meanwhile, there's new concerns about the global supply of oil as the Iran-backed Houthis advance, those rebels, and Saudi Arabia cutting off oil in the key east-west pipeline after a drone attack. This is ABC News.
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0: Russell Dickerson and Worth Your Wild. Well, new research suggests that light may be a hidden risk to your heart while sleeping. More on that coming up next, along with Lauren Elena, Billy Currington, and Chris Young.
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17: Any showers will move off to the east and diminish through your nighttime hours. Some late fall developing, lows of around 70. For Sunday, some more sunshine returning, mainly dry, a little hotter, highs 90 to 93. Mostly sunny, dry, and hot for Monday as well, highs 92 to 94. 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And I'm Chief Meteorologist Patrick Corr.
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0: is Chris Young. I didn't come here to leave. I came here to sleep. And you might want to turn the lights down if you're trying to sleep. A new study, researchers analyzed the sleep patterns of over 11,000 people, so it's a big bunch. And they found that even low levels of light may negatively impact heart health. The heart muscle walls of people exposed to a moderate amount of light while sleeping, or even a low level, about the same as moonlight or light from a closed closet door, it thickened in ways that made the heart's pumping less efficient. This according to U.S. News and World Report. So maybe break out those night lights and plug those in. Coming up, Post Malone and Blake Shelton, Sam Hunt and Luke Combs.
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0: Here's Luke Combs and Rethink Some Things. I'm thinking this, we have an extra long set of the best country, so you'll want to stick around for it. Luke Bryan begins next.
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8: Any showers will move off to the east and diminish through your nighttime hours. Some late fall developing, lows of around 70. For Sunday, Some more sunshine returning, mainly dry, a little hotter, highs 90 to 93. Mostly sunny, dry, and hot for Monday as well, highs 92 to 94. 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And I'm Chief Meteorologist Patrick Corr.
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2: ABC News, I'm Dave Packer. Saudi Arabia said it shut down a major oil pipeline as a precautionary measure after it was attacked Thursday. The pipeline vital because it lets oil bypass the Strait of Hormuz, which has been effectively shut down for more than 6 months. This is another pressure point contributing to high oil and gas prices here at home. The cost of diesel hitting a new nationwide high, $6 a gallon. It is hitting truckers hard. Philip Palker, who lives in New Hampshire, runs a trucking company, says that the price is making it impossible to break even.
3: It's not nickels and dimes anymore. And we're talking about hundreds and thousands of dollars in additional expense to the company to operate.
2: An Indonesian search operation underway after officials say a passenger ship carrying 240 people lost contact in the Java Sea while traveling from East Java to South Kalimantan on Borneo Island. And President Trump's childhood home in Queens is sold for $1.93 million. Dave Packer, ABC News.
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0: There's Graylin James, Water at a Wedding. Coming up, we'll tell you what's trending for your Sunday morning here. NFL back in action, U.S. Open wrapping up in New York, and a country star leading the way with the CMAs, along with Taylor Swift, Brett Eldridge, and Hudson Westbrook, all next.
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14: Any showers will move off to the east and diminish through your nighttime hours. Some late fall developing, lows of around 70. For Sunday, some more sunshine returning, mainly dry, a little hotter, highs 90 to 93, mostly sunny, dry and hot for Monday as well, highs 92 to 94. 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

0: Hudson Westbrook and Painted You Pretty. As we take a look at what's trending, well, it's football weekend. The NFL officially back. Sunday brings a full slate of week one action, including the Vikings taking on the Bears, Chiefs face the Chargers, and so many more big games. And across the Atlantic, the NFL made history this weekend when its first regular season game in Australia took place. In tennis, the U.S. Open wraps up today with the men's championship match in New York. And in country music, the 2026 CMA nominations are out, with Ella Langley leading the way with 9 nominations, including a shot at Entertainer of the Year. And that's what's trending.
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0: There's Morgan Wallen and Ben By Now. Thanks for listening to the Weekend Country Show. My name's O'Reilly, all night long here, and coming up an extra long set of the best country, including Scotty McCreery, to begin next.
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9: Any showers will move off to the east and diminish through your nighttime hours. Some late fall developing, lows of around 70 for Sunday. Some more sunshine returning, mainly dry, a little hotter, highs 90 to 93. Mostly sunny, dry, and hot for Monday as well, highs 92 to 94. 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And I'm Chief Meteorologist Patrick Corr.
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2: ABC News, I'm Dave Packer. The CEO of Anthropic said Saturday, the artificial intelligence industry should slow down to give safety measures time to catch up. Without it, Dario Amade warned AI could be capable within 6 to 12 months of leading a swarm that could take over the entire internet. OpenAI CEO Sam Altman and XAI head Elon Musk both signaled their support for the idea of slowing things down. Reaction in Ireland as President Trump during his visit with Irish Prime Minister Michael Martin suggested that Ireland should be reunified.
3: It's going to happen eventually.
4: Mr. President,
3: you know what? The way I look at it, it's going to happen eventually. That's what happened now.
2: That didn't go over well with some leaders there. Ulster Unionist Party leader John Burroughs saying, quote, Northern Ireland not a pawn in Trump's fallout with the UK. Now, meanwhile, there's new concerns about the global supply of oil as the Iran-backed Houthis advance, those rebels, and Saudi Arabia cutting off oil in the key east-west pipeline after a drone attack. This is ABC News.
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Working our way into a Sunday morning, and a pleasure to be here. I'm Phil O'Reilly on the Weekend Country Show, and now Jacob Hackworth, and What Took You So Long?

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11: Any showers will move off to the east and diminish through your nighttime hours. Some late fall developing, lows of around 70. For Sunday, some more sunshine returning, mainly dry, a little hotter, highs 90 to 93. Mostly sunny, dry, and hot for Monday as well, highs 92 to 94. 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

0: There's Jelly Roll with Hands Up. Perhaps your hands are up going, I'm tired of 2026. How can we make this more exciting as we move into fall? Well, let's slip back into the 90s. I mean, instead of Pinterest-worthy displays, maybe carve some spooky pumpkins or, you know, put out a bowl of candy corn. I love candy corn. I'm going to start wearing flannel more, too. That's my new goal for the fall. Maybe head to the store and find some of those iconic 90s fragrances, for example. You know, just take a look back into the 90s. There's some good stuff there. The source for some of these ideas, by the way, is Scary Mommy. Okay? Coming up, Luke Bryan, Josh Turner, and Carter Faith and Wyatt Flores.
1: Now, back, more. Back. Yeah. But what you here for?
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0: That's Carter Faith and Wyatt Flores, and lots of new country stars all over your radio. That's called Nothing Better to Do. And so I'd stick around with us, because that's always something to do. Take us with you wherever you go this weekend. Coming up, an extra long set of the best country, beginning with Lainey Wilson and John Mayer.
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9: Any showers will move off to the east and diminish through your nighttime hours. Some late fall developing, lows of around 70. For Sunday, some more sunshine returning, mainly dry, a little hotter, highs 90 to 93. Mostly sunny, dry, and hot for Monday as well, highs 92 to 94. 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And I'm Chief Meteorologist Patrick Corr.
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2: ABC News, I'm Dave Packer. Saudi Arabia says it shut down a major oil pipeline as a precautionary measure after it was attacked Thursday. The pipeline vital because it lets oil bypass the Strait of Hormuz, which has been effectively shut down for more than 6 months. This is another pressure point contributing to high oil and gas prices here at home. The cost of diesel hitting a new nationwide high, $6 a gallon. It is hitting truckers hard. Philip Palker, who lives in New Hampshire, runs a trucking company, says that the price is making it impossible to break even.
3: It's not nickels and dimes anymore. And we're talking about hundreds and thousands of dollars in additional expense to the company to operate.
2: An Indonesian search operation underway after officials say a passenger ship carrying 240 people lost contact in the Java Sea while traveling from East Java to South Kalimantan on Borneo Island. And President Trump's childhood home in Queens is sold for $1.93 million. Dave Packer, ABC News.
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0: Parker McCollum and Killing Me. The best country lives right here on this Sunday morning. We'll tell you what's trending from the NFL to the U.S. Open to the CMAs. It's all coming up along with Kenny Chesney, Low Cash, and Randy Houser.
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17: After some patchy morning fog heating up and drying out for your Sunday, with mostly sunny skies, highs into the lower 90s tonight, fair. Lows into the upper 60s to near 70 for Monday and Tuesday. Mostly sunny, continued dry, quite hot for mid-September, highs lower to middle 90s. 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And I'm Chief Meteorologist Patrick Hoare.
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0: Randy Houser here on the Weekend Country Show. And your Sunday is about to get a whole lot better if you're a football fan as we take a look at what's trending. Week one of the NFL season with games today, all day. Check them out. The U.S. Open also comes to a close today with the men's final in New York. And country music is already looking ahead to November. The CMA Awards nominations are out. Ella Langley leads all artists with 9 nominations. She's joined in the Entertainer of the Year race by Luke Combs, Cody Johnson, Chris Stapleton, and reigning champ Lainey Wilson. That's a tough category. That's what's trending on the Weekend Country Show.
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0: 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I'm Phil O'Reilly. 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
10: After some patchy morning fog heating up and drying out for your Sunday, with mostly sunny skies, highs into the lower 90s, tonight fair, lows into the upper 60s to near 70 for Monday and Tuesday. Mostly sunny, continued dry, quite hot for mid-September, highs lower to middle 90s. 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And I'm Chief Meteorologist Patrick Hoare.
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2: ABC News, I'm Dave Packer. The CEO of Anthropic said Saturday, the artificial intelligence industry should slow down to give safety measures time to catch up. Without it, Dario Amade warned AI could be capable within 6 to 12 months of leading a swarm that could take over the entire internet. OpenAI CEO Sam Altman and XAI head Elon Musk both signaled their support for the idea of slowing things down. Reaction in Ireland as President Trump during his visit with Irish Prime Minister Michael Martin suggested that Ireland should be reunified.
3: It's going to happen eventually.
4: Mr. President,
3: you know what? The way I look at it, it's going to happen eventually. That's what happened now.
2: That didn't go over well with some leaders there. Ulster Unionist Party leader John Burroughs saying, quote, Northern Ireland not a pawn in Trump's fallout with the UK. Now, meanwhile, there's new concerns about the global supply of oil as the Iran-backed Houthis advance, those rebels, and Saudi Arabia cutting off oil in the key east-west pipeline after a drone attack. This is ABC News.
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12: After some patchy morning fog heating up and drying out for your Sunday, with mostly sunny skies, highs into the lower 90s tonight, fair. Lows into the upper 60s to near 70 for Monday and Tuesday. Mostly sunny, continued dry, quite hot for mid-September, highs lower to middle 90s. 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And I'm Chief Meteorologist Patrick Hoare.
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2: ABC News, I'm Chuck Sievertson. Minor injuries for the Republican candidate for Wisconsin governor and the pilot of the small plane they were in last night that made an emergency landing in Lake Wausau. The candidate, Congressman Tom Tiffany, writes on social media that the plane started to sink. They swam to shallow water. First responders in a boat rescued them. In downtown Green Bay, Wisconsin, overnight when the bars let out, police say a car tried to plow into officers clearing out a crowd. Police Chief Chris Davis.
3: And one of our officers fired shots at the vehicle. No one in the vehicle was hit.
2: Nobody in the crowd hit. They say the driver's caught, a suspected drunk. Protesters against asylum seekers and counter-protesters in Portsmouth, England today. Former VP Kamala Harris's spokesperson tells ABC News. Security guards stopped a woman who trespassed onto her Malibu, California property Friday night. Police arrived, asked her to leave. She did. Not arrested. This is ABC News.
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9: Hello, friends, and welcome to another 59 minutes of great Southern gospel music. My name is Brian Crow. I'm the host. Excited to be with you on this great station. Isaiah chapter 40, verse 30 is our verse of the day. Even the youth shall faint and be weary, and the young man shall utterly fall. That's our verse of the day, Isaiah chapter 40, verse 30. Looking at some of the music we've got scheduled, I'm excited. We've got music from Southbound, The Kingsmen, Jason Crabb, Tate Emmons, Jonathan Wilburn, and many more. Let's get things started. Here's The Week's first time played, a song called Revival Breaking Loose. It's Gospel Radio Favorites.

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Turned out to be a waste of time. Here's the Chuck Wagon Gang, but all I can cry is holy.

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You're hearing it first right here on this great station. A song called Mercy Seat. Here's the Jordan Family Band. Morning, M-O-R-N-I-N-G. For the morning, M-O-U-R-N-I-N-G. 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

Well, if you were to ever look at my home office, you'd see that my desk has a lot of sticky notes as reminders. Well, have you ever had one of those days where you feel like your confidence is low? Like you wish someone would remind you who you really are? Well, there's a classroom that just showed the world how powerful encouragement can be. One student had been struggling with confidence, so while she stepped out of the room, her classmates covered her desk and chair in sticky notes, each one filled with kind words, encouragement, and reminders of her value. When she came back in and saw it, she was overwhelmed and immediately started hugging the classmates who started it all. And here's the thing, those sticky notes probably cost a few dollars, but the impact was absolutely priceless. It's proof you don't need a microphone or a big platform to change someone's day. Go out there and make it a great day. 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Here's the J. Stone Singers. Faith Starts Walking.

James 1:17. Every good gift and every perfect gift is from above, coming down from the Father of lights, with whom there is no variation or shadow due to change.

I'm Brian Crowe. You're listening to Gospel Radio Favorites. So glad you're with us. 8th Street right there, a song called The Promise. Here's the Browns, Better Days Ahead.

0: When Russian tanks rolled into Ukraine on February 24th of 2022, no one expected the brutal war would still be raging today. The crisis continues to have a profound impact on Jewish communities throughout Ukraine. Food and water are scarce, and thousands of homes, apartments, and Jewish synagogues have been destroyed by rockets.
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2: Poor elderly Jews, among them the last remaining Holocaust survivors, are struggling to survive without the life-sustaining daily essentials. For example, Ludmila, she's 84 years old. She's a Holocaust survivor who comes from a small village in Ukraine that's known for the notorious deadly ghetto that the Nazis established there during World War II. 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

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I certainly hope you are too. I'm Brian Crow. 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Have you ever felt like growing in your faith requires a huge, dramatic change? Or hours you just don't have? The truth is, some of the most powerful spiritual growth happens in the smallest everyday choices that you make. Here's just a couple. Faith grows in small moments, not just big ones. A lot of us think growing spiritually means long Bible studies or having everything perfect and being that perfect person, but real faith often grows in simple, quiet moments. Here's another one. Small choices shape who you're becoming. Every time you choose prayer over panic or worship over worry, you're shaping your heart. Those little decisions might not seem like much in the moment, but they're forming your identity as someone who trusts in God more each day. Here's a Collingsworth family will understand it better by and by.

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Here's Kelly Elena. Take me back to church. I'm Brian Crow. 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She came.

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0: Hello, friends, and welcome to another Gospel Radio Favorites. I'm Brian Crowe. It's 59 minutes of great encouragement and, of course, music from artists you know and love. 1 Samuel chapter 2, verse 2 is our encouraging verse. There is none holy as the Lord, for there is none beside thee, neither is there any rock like our God. That's our encouraging verse from 1 Samuel chapter 2, verse 2. I am so excited to be with you. As we get things started, here's the Hoppers. Glory up ahead.

friends, and I'm just so thankful for that. But I figured out it's really a perk for you to be my friend because you'll be considered the normal one. Trust me. Here's McCamey Legacy. I'm holding to truth. It's gospel radio favorites.

0: Mike Lefebvre from the Lefebvre Quartet says the song When My Feet Touch the Streets of Gold really offers hope to those who hear it. Here's Mike talking with us on Gospel Radio Favorites.
1: While we were recording this song, I really started focusing in on that first verse. And I've always loved the song ever since I was very young. But I got to thinking about that first verse. It says, I'm looking for the day when I'll see Jesus, and his blessed face I shall behold. As a born-again Christian, that is our longing. That is our hope. That's where our faith comes in. This song, other than an up-tempo, happy song, has got a very deep message. I hope you listen close to the words.
0: Here they are, the Lefebvre Quartet, singing like they've never done before. When my feet touch the streets of gold. Turn it up. Let's worship together.

Cragans right there. Nothing can come between God's love and me. You know, we're called to use our gifts and abilities to be witnesses of God's love and draw others to Jesus, to impact the world with the good news. The Apostle Peter wrote this, "Each of you should use whatever gift you have received to serve others as faithful stewards of God's grace in its various forms." That's 1 Peter chapter 4, verse 10. Now, these gifts include loving and praying for others. Whether you're an encourager, maybe you're a helper serving behind the scenes, or a teacher, maybe a speaker, a prayer warrior, or have another gift or ability, God can use you to serve others. Just ask. He'll show you a way. As we continue, here's the Kingdom Heirs. Life hurts. God.

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For

Hey, everybody, this is Karen Peck Gooch of New River. You know, most of you are listening in your car, so why not go ahead and just do it? Honk if you love Jesus.

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1: You know, artists often go through a ton of demos. Eric Bennett of the Triumphant Quartet tells us about hearing the demo for Friend of Sinners. Here's Eric.
2: I'm always the last one to pick songs because I just never feel like anything fits me. It's just, you know, kind of a weird voice. And I struggle with, you know, I want something that I can just kind of talk and speak and really try to minister with. And when I first heard this song, Joseph wrote it, Joseph Habedank. And honestly, the track he sent could have been sent to radio because it's just him and a piano. And I'm like, Lord have mercy, why are you letting this song go? Why are you giving it away?
1: Eric has done an amazing job of making this his own. Here he is with the Triumphant Quartet as they sing their current single, Friend of Sinners. I'm Brian Crow. 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
3: I'd like to welcome you to Mount Bethlehem Baptist Church, where our pastor is Pastor Lamar Jenkins, who is out on vacation. So if we could pray for him while he's gone, keep him in your prayers. I'd like to give a shout out to our usher ladies.

0: Amen, amen. So what a blessing we have right here, right now, is one of our youth is going to lead us in prayer this morning, amen. Which is amen. Awesome. So Tegan is going to lead us in prayer. If we'll all stand, and she's going to lead us in a prayer, and then we'll get it started.
1: Heavenly Father, we come before you today with grateful hearts, thanking you for allowing us to gather together in your presence. Thank you for giving us another day, for your love, for your grace, and your mercy that continues to carry us. Lord, we ask that you be with us throughout this service. Open our hearts and our minds so that we may receive everything you have for us today. Let your word speak to us and

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Let your presence fill this place. Help us to put aside our worries and distractions and focus completely on you. May everything we say, sing, and do bring honor and glory to your name.

0: Praise the Lord, everybody.
1: Praise the Lord, everybody. The Bible says, make a joyful noise unto me, all ye lands. 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How many know that we serve a great God? If you know we serve a great God, do me a favor. 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

0: Fortalece esto, hermano.
1: How many can lift their hands and say that I know that I'm truly blessed? Come on, we got one good reason. He woke us up this morning, started us on our way. 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

As we prepare to give, let's take a moment to reflect on just how good God has been. Every day we wake up is a blessing. Every prayer He's answered, every door He's opened, every challenge we've overcome is a reminder of God's faithfulness. If you're honest about it, there have been times when you didn't know how things were going to work out, but somehow God made a way. His grace carried you, His mercy kept you, and His provision never ran out. The Bible reminds us in 2 Corinthians 9 and 7 that God loves a cheerful giver. Giving is more than a transaction. Giving is a testimony. It's our opportunity to respond with grateful hearts for all that God has done. So today, don't give out of obligation. Give out of appreciation. Give because God has been faithful. Give because God has made a way out of no way. Give because you believe in the work that He's doing in your life and this ministry. So as you sow today, remember that seed can't produce a harvest until it's released. The word declares in Luke chapter 6, verse 38, "Give and it shall be given unto you. Good measure, pressed down, shaken together and running over, shall men give into your bosom." A farmer doesn't focus on what leaves their hand. They focus on the harvest that is yet to come.

come. In the same way, we give that with faith, believing that God is able to do more than what we place in his hands that we could ever do on our own. So today, give with gratitude. Give with expectation, provider and our protector and our sustainer. Lord, we thank you for every blessing you've poured into our lives. And as we prepare to give today, help us to do so with cheerful hearts, trusting you in every season of our lives. 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Let these offerings be used to further your kingdom, strengthen this ministry, and touch the lives of those in need. Father, we stand on your word, and we believe that as we give in faith, you will continue to provide over and over again, God, according to your perfect will. And we thank you for the harvest that is to come and for the opportunity to be a blessing to others. In Jesus' name, we pray. Amen. Let's worship now through giving.

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We serve a God who can bring you out of the wilderness. Amen. We say thank you, God. And we give your name unto our glory on today, God. We trust you, God. We trust the plans that you have. How many don't have?

0: Thank you, God. It is an honor and a privilege to teach God's word, and I take it not lightly. And today I will be coming from 1 Kings 17, 8 through 16. And I'm coming from the NIV. And everybody stand to your feet for the word of God and give reference. And it says, then the Lord said to Elijah, go and live in the village of Zephah, near the city of Sidon. I have instructed a widow there to feed you. So he went to Zephah. As he arrived at the gate of the village, he said to the widow, gathering sticks, and he asked her, would you please bring me a little water in a cup? And she said, and she was going to get it, and he called her and he said, and bring me a bite of bread too. But she said, I swear by the Lord your God that I do not have a single piece of bread in the house. I have only a handful of flour left in the jar, and a little bread for me first. Then use what's left to prepare for a meal, yourself and your son. For this is what the Lord, the God of Israel, said. There always be flour and oil left in your container until the time when the Lord sends rain and crops again. Amen, amen. He said the Lord will say there will always, always be flour and oil for your family. Amen. And so she did as Elijah said, and her family continued to eat for many days. There was always enough oil and flour in her container, just as the Lord had promised through Elijah. Praise God. Praise God. Praise God. Praise God. Always enough. God is always making enough. He's always a provider. Amen. Amen. So we see, and you may be seated in the house of the Lord. Hallelujah. Thank you, God. So in this chapter, there is a drought that's taking place. And God is causing this in particular drought simply because in this city, they were worshiping idol god called Baal. And so God always caused the drought to do something like that because God wanted the people to come back unto repentance. He wanted the people to know that he was the only true living God, and there you will serve no other. Amen. So in this one particular thing, even if you go back to verse 1 through 7, easily Elijah wasn't from this drought. Amen. But he always provided for Elijah because he brought the ravens to bring food to him in the brook. Amen. So even Elijah wasn't exempt. And so in this attempt, in this dry season, we don't experience dry seasons now in this day and age. What we experience now is spiritual droughts. We experience spiritual droughts because many years they went without rain, but we experience spiritual droughts. And a spiritual drought is a testimony, faith. Do you really trust God the way you say you trust God? And God doesn't call these spiritual droughts. He uses your dry season to test your faith. Everything seems dried up around you in your dry season. Your money, your joy, your peace, your patience, all of it seems dried up. Everything you have around you in your dry season, everything seems dried up. And God sends him to the village. To the woman, and in this village, this is enemy territory that Elijah's going into. But he goes anyway, and he sees this widow gathering sticks, and he asks for the cup of water. And as he's asking for the cup of water, she goes to get the water. As she goes to get the water, he said, hey, can you give me something to eat too? Could you imagine all you got is a little bit? And I can imagine in my spiritual mind that she's going to get this water, and he goes and says, hey, while you're at it, could you bring me something to eat? And I can see her turn and look at him and say, do you not know we in a drought? Do you not I know I just told you that I got a little flour and a little oil, and what I got, I'm going to take, and me and my son going to eat it and die. It's not enough for you. Have you ever been in a situation where God has used your little bit? You don't have but a little bit, but somebody come by and they say, can I have what you got? I just got enough for me and mine. So she says, I swear by your God. That lets you know she knew who God was. She knew that he was the God of Israel. And not only did she know who God was, she recognized the prophet Elijah. And when she recognized the prophet Elijah, she said, by your God. So that let me know that she knew exactly what God can do, when he can do it, and where he can do it at. So she said, your God, because at this point in time, she's in a drought. She done gave up on her God, because she know he wasn't coming through, because they were in the drought. So she said, by your God, I swear that I don't have nothing left in my house to give. Have you ever been in a situation where you feel like, I don't have nothing left to offer? I done prayed, I done cried, I done tried, and I don't have nothing left to offer. But you come asking me to give you something that I only have a little bit of. So anyway, he goes to tell her, he says, don't be afraid, because the God I serve, he will provide. So she said, don't be afraid. Go and fix mine first. That's another thing. Me as a mother, I'm feeding my babies first. I'm feeding them first. You might get some, but you won't get the first. But that's where it comes, the honoring of God. She honored the prophet to give his first out of an act of obedience. So out of the act of obedience, she didn't realize what was yet to come by doing what he told her to do. So every now and then, you have to be reminded. When he told her, don't be afraid, how many know that God has always been there every time we called on the name of the Lord our God? Every time we ask God to do something, he's always been there. Elijah had to remind her that, you know, the God that I serve, he's always been a healer. He's always been a provider. He's always been a protector. He's always been the rock in the weary land. He's always been a shelter in a time of trouble. He's always been a father to the fatherless. He's always been a mother to the motherless. He's always been a bridge up. He's always been the keeper of our soul. He's always been the lifter of our hands. He's always been the redeemer of our faith. He's always been there when we've called on him. Sometimes you've got to be reminded of who God really is in your life. He's always been. He's always been. God that can provide and God that can protect. God is. I don't know what he is to you, but God is my everything. He's my everything. When I call him, he's my everything. When I call him to be there, he's there. When I call him to provide, he provides. When I call him to protect, he protects. And I have to tell y'all a little story about that on their protection part, because when you got a little bit, but you put it in God's hands, watch what he does with it. Amen. Amen. So you have to understand that God wanted to send the rain, but he also wanted to show her who he was. And if you think about, she had nothing left to lose. All she had was a little bit. And the little bit you sometimes have is not enough. She put her trust in God out of active obedience, and God did exactly what he wanted to do. God didn't give her a warehouse, but he did give her daily bread. And a lot of times we miss it because we want God to do something big, but God is only going to give you what you need to sustain you. And right now, I got a little demonstration that I want to show you, because I love demonstrations. And it's not for y'all. Trust me, it's not for y'all to say that y'all slow or anything like that. It's for me, to show me that God still does what God does. So Deacon Pete's got my little table right here. Hallelujah. Thank you, God. Hallelujah. And you know me and my brother, we love demonstrations. So give me a few minutes to get this together. But we love, I'm not going to mess up the floor. Jarvis looking. And that too. I'm not going to mess up the flow. I'm not going to mess up the flow. I need Trenson. She told me not to put her in my sermon or whatever. But she's not going to be in the sermon, but she's going to be in the demonstration. Hallelujah. Thank you, God. So here we got a little bit of flour. Just a little bit of flour. Just a little bit. Got a bowl. Mixing bowl. Then we got an oil. Praise God. It's say vinegar, but this is oil. Say vinegar, but it's oil. Trust me. I turn around. It's oil. So, Tracy, I need you to get over there. And every time, I need you to pour some oil up from flour in that bowl. He said, take your little bit that you have and put it in your bowl. Everything in there. That's your little bit. And you know how we do it. Scrape the sides. We want it all. And take your little bit of oil and put it in that bowl. All she had is a little bit. Stir your oil and your flour. And out of act of obedience of her stirring that oil and finna bake a cake and give it to Elijah, God said, you will always have enough. So every time she dipped into her bowl, Jarvis, I need you for a second. That's her flour. So her container is empty. And this is her oil. So I need you to scoop back in there and fill up her container. Because he said, every time you scoop back in there, you'll always have, that's enough, just a little bit. Pour your little bit. You don't have to put that in. I know it ain't going to go back in there. So pour her little bit back in there. Now stop. Tracy, Jarvis, fill back her little bit. Now give her a little bit of oil in this one. Mm-hmm. Give her a little bit in that one. Y'all got to be careful with that flour because that's my mama flour. And she said, you better get my flour back here just the way you got it. So we got to be a little bit on the flour. So put your little bit in that container. So every time she emptied it, now fill her little bit back up. Hallelujah. Thank you, God. He said you will always have oil in your cup. And every time she did it, she got a cake. And I know this didn't come out the oven, but this was a demonstration. That was her bread for Monday. That was her bread for Tuesday. That was her bread for Wednesday. Hey, that was her bread for Thursday. That was her bread for Friday. That was her bread for Saturday. Hallelujah. You will always have. He will take your little bit and he'll make it enough. So how many of y'all just have a little bit that y'all need the God to take and make it enough? Because I know I've done had a little bit. And I know that when I gave it to God, he made it enough. He always makes it enough. He's always providing. He's always making ways. He's always doing what God said he wasn't doing. But you have to be obedient to the word of God. You've got to give God what he asked you first. How many can you give God your last when God asked you for his last? For your last. I know out of fear, being a mother and you just had a little bit, you're not going to want to give that up. You're going to want to hold on to it because you're going to want to make sure your family is fed. So out of fear, you won't do it. But out of faith, you'll move. She had nothing else to lose, so guess what? She said, I might as well trust the man of God. Because all I plan on doing is eating this and dying. But if I eat this, God will give me my daily bread. Won't he do it? Won't he do it? Won't he do it? Hallelujah. I thank God on today. Thank you, God. Oh, with that, I just like to say that God will always provide whatever you need. No matter what you're going through, God will do just what God said he will do. He's able to do. He's able to do. And the little story I was going to share with y'all on today was I've been going through a lot this week. Oh, a lot this week. A lot this week. I've had tests done, not medical tests. I had testing done. I've had training done. My brother called and said, you got to speak the word on Sunday. And I said, whoa, whoa, my God. So that added to the equation because it's like, oh, when you got to study for that, you got to study for that. And then it's like you got to get all this stuff done. And then come Friday. Friday was my biggest test. Because on Friday, I was sitting at work on my lunch break. And I get a phone call. And I sit there and I was like, I don't know this number. So I thought, now, you know how they send you spam calls and you don't answer the spam calls and you be like, no, I'm not answering. But my spirit kind of felt a little funny, so I called the number back and they said, I said, yes. And they said, Miss Tiffany, are you Gary's mom? And I said, yes, this is Gary, mom. He said, here's Gary. And I get on the phone and I said, hello. He said, mama. And he's crying. He said, I've been in a car wreck. And being a mama, that just, your heart just kind of goes boom to the bottom of your stomach. Because you can imagine being in a car wreck. So I tell my boss, I said, I got to go. So I said, where are you? And he said, I don't know. The police said, he's on Mel Dixie Road out here in Jasper. I said, I'm on my way. So I get in the car and I get there. As I'm getting there, there's a truck coming. He flags me down. And I said, yes, sir. He said, if you're going on around that curve, he says, a nasty car wreck on the other side of that curve. I said, I got to get there because my baby is in that car wreck. So I get there, and when I get there and I pull up, I see the car, and it's engulfed in flames. It's engulfed in flames. I mean, the whole car is consumed in fire. The fire truck's trying to put it out. And as I put my car in park, there come my baby walking up to me. And when I looked at my baby, he was bloody all over. So what he looked like, hey, thank you, God. Hey, wasn't the end of his results. Because when they got him in the ambulance and they cleaned him up, he had a little cut across his nose. But the fact of the matter was, when you put your little bit, hey, in God's hands, not only will be he a provider, but he'll be a protector over your children. So watch what God will do when you trust in the Lord with all your mind and all your soul and all your heart. God will sustain you. Hallelujah. Thank you, God. Thank you, God. So I know what it's like to trust the Lord. Hey, to trust the Lord with everything that I got. Because you know what I understand? It could have been another way. I could have been getting ready prepared for a funeral on today, but God, hallelujah, but that don't know. And we're going to stand up on our feet because we're going to open up the door for an invitation. So there is anybody that is here today that don't know God for themselves and don't know that God is truly who God say he is, I ask that you come up today and get to know the true and the living God that we serve. And you need to get into Harry, because what I understand, that thing that happened on Friday with my son, it can happen to anybody. You're never promised tomorrow. You're never guaranteed tomorrow. He said, life is like a vape. And gone the next. So we need to take each and every moment and praise God and thank him. So I ask that you come on today if you would like to know Jesus as your personal Savior on today. All right. So as you know, we have this thing that if you need a church home, you're looking for a church home, you want to be a part of this church family, we are the best church. And what I understand, that's not being bragging, but I will brag, because it's not the church itself, it's the people inside the church that make us the best church on this side of Jordan. Our pastor makes the best church on this side of Jordan. Amen. So come on and be a part of Mount Bethlehem. We'll love on you. Share the word of God with you. Nobody comes. That's fine. That's fine. Anybody need prayer on today? Just saying, Lord, I've had a little bit, and I need you to make it enough. Or I'm going through, I've been through, I just need somebody to touch and agree with me on today that God will meet your need. Well, all right then, let's get ready to do communion. Amen. Amen. See, I didn't make a mess or nothing. I didn't pour water in the floor. I didn't throw oil. So praise God. Because I felt like if I wasted that flour in the oil, and it would have me vacuum for the next 3 months. Okay. So if anybody wants to do communion, just stay, and we're getting ready to do it now.
1: 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Everybody enjoy your afternoon and your holiday, Labor Day holiday. 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I love you.
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2: The following is a paid program. 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

Good morning. It's an awesome thing to be able to come to you and share the Word of God with you. And I'm so excited about these lessons that we're studying. I don't know if an hour is going to get it all, but we're studying about the kingdom of Israel. I just want to say it's a beautiful day. Every day that God has made is a wonderful day, but it is a beautiful day. You can feel fall in the air, and I just want to invite you into a safe place. God has got a safe place for you. This morning as I was driving to the studio, I just felt like God wanted me to tell you that He loves you. He loves you so much. It don't matter about your past. It doesn't matter. A matter about the color of your skin. God made all of us. It doesn't matter. Doesn't matter if you've got a third grade education or a PhD. God, the Bible says, for God so loved the world that He gave His only begotten Son. See, God loved us so much that He gave the very best. He had all the splendor of heaven, but yet He gave the most prized possession of all, and that was His Son. So I want to tell you today, God loves you. He loves you more than your spouse. He loves you more than your children. He loves you more than your parents. He loves you more than anybody in this whole world. God loves you. Jesus loves you. You know why? Because God is love. And He wants to wrap His arms of love around you today. He wants to caress you in His sweet arms and in His presence and in His spirit. But I'm going to get on into the lesson this morning. It's just all the Word of God is so good. But I'm so excited about these lessons. And we're going to pick up about the kingdom of Israel. Now, there's three kings we're going to talk about. But before I do that, I want to talk about Kimball Tabernacle of Praise. That's where I attend church. And our pastor is Pastor Daryl Nunley. And we hold our morning services, worships on Sunday, of course, at 11 o'clock. And then on Wednesday night, we have a midweek service that starts at 6:30. Our youth meet in the fellowship hall behind the church. So if you don't have a church or if you just want to come and visit. You'll feel loved and you'll feel welcome. But we're going to pick up about these kings of the kingdom of Israel. We know under Saul was the first king that was anointed king of Israel. Well, we know sadly how that story ended. Saul fell away from God. And I'm not his judge, but I'm just going by what I've read and by the scriptures. And then David was anointed king of Israel at a young age by the prophet Samuel. Well, under King David's rule, Israel flourished and was a great nation, one of the greatest times of all history for Israel was during the reign of King David. Why? Because he was a godly man. Yes, he made mistakes, as I have, but he was a godly man, and he was a man after God's own heart, and God blessed him, and he blessed the kingdom of Israel. But sadly to say, all the kings of Israel did not follow after God. And God told them when they went into the promised land, He said, I want you to destroy these pagan nations that surround you. That was a big mistake they did not do. They conquered some of them, but they didn't conquer all of them like God had told them to do. And it caused great suffering, and it caused idol worship. It caused the downfall many times of the nation of Israel. But we're going to pick up, Solomon has died. So King David ruled for about 40 years. And then I think Solomon ruled. It's kind of ironic. Saul, the first king, ruled 40 years. David, the second king, ruled 40 years. And so did Solomon. So Solomon has died. And we're going to pick up where his son Rehoboam has become king. Now, we studied about that last Sunday, but his son became king, and we're gonna talk about that. But let's talk about the central truth. I'm studying from the Evangelical Sunday School Lesson Commentary, the 2026-2027 version. If you want to get that book, you can go on pathwaypress.com, or maybe it's pathway.com.
It's pathway.com, and you can order that this book. But it's got such good scriptures and teachings in it. But the central truth says ungodly rulers influence people to sin. Well, we know that in the Word it says righteousness exalteth a nation, but sin is a reproach to any people. And happy is the people whose God is the Lord. When you study the history of America and other nations have always flourished under the rulership of godly men and women, those that are in the high position. Now, God has called us to pray for them. We are to pray for those who hold authority in our government. That's got what God wants us to do. We should pray for our government, even if we don't support him, even if we're not Republican or Democrat, we should still pray for our leaders. Our focus is to recognize that God rules over rulers and trust his sovereignty. Now, even though we might be under the rule of an ungodly president or whatever, God is still going to bless his people. I want to reinforce that. Even though Israel, their ruler, their kings, you know, had set up idol worship and worship for Baal and Moloch and all these other ungodly pagan gods, God still blessed those that served him. But there's repercussions from that. And as a whole, the nation suffered. Our evangelism emphasis is Jesus Christ saves individuals and nations from ungodliness. Now, when you read in Exodus chapter 4, verse 21, it said that God changed Pharaoh's heart. He hardened his heart not to let the Jewish people go. Now, I don't understand all that. I'll just be honest with you. But we know that God is able to change people's hearts. There's one particular person that I know that's really caused a lot of problems for our family. And I pray for her. And I've just been praying earnestly for her. And I'm just using this as an example. And God spoke to my spirit. Yes, he spoke to my spirit the other day. And he said, pray that I will change her heart. She may not see things the way that you do. And I'm not her judge. I'm not being judgmental. But when you use children and young adults to manipulate parents and grandparents, God's not pleased in that. We don't use people to manipulate what we want to get our way over. Now, I'm talking to somebody today. If you have children and you're using those children to manipulate, that's not God's plan. And I'm not being your judge. The Word of God judges us. But we are to pray specifically sometimes. And God has spoke to me and he told me, pray that I will change her heart and let her see things according to the way I want her to see them. And so, again, I'm not her judge. But when we use children and we use different things and different family members to manipulate others, God is not pleased in that. So anyway, let's move forward. So Rehoboam was Solomon's son, and we'll get into that. I'll briefly talk about him, but I want to read the golden text. It says, Ahab, the son of Omri, did evil in the sight of the Lord above all that were before him. Now, we're going to study about three kings today. We've already talked about Saul, we've talked about David and Solomon, and now we're going to talk about Rehoboam, Jeroboam, and Jehu. Now,

taxed heavily. Solomon has taxed us heavily, and he's forced us on this forced labor. Please give us some relief. And but Rehoboam did not give them any relief. He actually made it worse. And in so doing, the 10 other tribes, Judah and Benjamin, they followed Rehoboam. But the other 10 tribes split up, and they formed the northern kingdom. So now there's a northern kingdom and a southern kingdom. God never intended for that to be. But that's exactly what happened, because he had suppressed the people. He was young. He had suppressed the people, and he listened to the younger generation. I'm saying the younger ones. I'm not saying that the younger generation always does things wrong. No, I'm not saying that. But he listened to the wrong people. And it got him into a lot of trouble, and it actually split and divided the kingdom. So the southern kingdom maintained the dynastic rule of the house of David. They continued on with David, but some of these kings were good, but some were bad, and some went back and forth. The northern kingdom started with Jeroboam and his rejection of the law of God. Now, we'll get into that. So this was a pattern. It was a pattern he set for all of King Israel's, and none were good. So, but this story, this lesson we're going to talk about talks about the rebellious history of God's people. But God was faithful to those who served him. He never completely forsook the Israelites and preserved a remnant of righteous followers. Well, when you read about when they were overthrown and they eventually destroyed Solomon's, I think it was the Babylonians, but I'm not quite sure. But when they were overthrown and they took them all into, they took the a lot of the Jewish people, most of them into, well, a lot of them went into exile. Well, we know that Daniel, Shadrach, Meshach, and Abednego, God blessed them. Yes, they were in exile, but they lived in the king's palace. I mean, I don't know. I know Daniel did. He lived like a king. So even in bad situations, God still blesses his people. That's what I'm trying to say. If you follow and do what God has told you to do, if I do what God has told me to do. Now, we're going to make mistakes. Don't get me wrong. We're humans. We make mistakes. But that don't give me the license to go out and sin. No. But God still blesses those who serve him and walk uprightly before him. So let's pick up in 1 Kings chapter 12, beginning with verse 25. So this is where King Jeroboam, now remember, he's ruler over the 10 tribes, the northern part of Israel. And this is where he institutes idolatry into his kingdom. Then Jeroboam built Shechem in Mount Ephraim and dwelt therein, and went out from thence and built Penuel. And Jeroboam said in his heart, "Now shall the kingdom return to the house of David. If this people go up to do sacrifice in the house of the Lord at Jerusalem, then shall the heart of this people turn again unto their Lord, even unto Rehoboam, king of Judah, and they shall kill me and go again to Rehoboam, king of Judah." Whereupon the king took counsel and made 2 calves of gold and said unto them, "It is too much for you to go up to Jerusalem. Behold thy gods, O Israel, which brought thee out of the land of Egypt." And he set the one in Bethel and the other he put in Dan. Now, if you go back to the Ten Commandments, I think it's the first commandment. God says, "Thou shalt have no other gods before me." None. And look what Jeroboam does. It says he was afraid that if he let them go back, the other 10 tribes go up to Jerusalem and worship where God intended for them to worship. And that's where David worshiped. Then I'm afraid that they're going to turn from me, turn from my authority, and go back and start serving, be under Rehoboam's rule. And so, first of all, I think the number one thing right here is, number one is to follow God, is to follow what he tells your heart to do. That's the number one.

Number two, don't listen to other people and don't walk in fear. The Bible says, for God hath not given us the spirit of fear, but of power and of love and of a sound mind. Now, we might not understand everything. The Bible says also, trust in the Lord with all thine heart and lean not unto thine own understanding. In all thy ways acknowledge him, and he shall direct thy paths. I'm speaking to myself. I must trust God even when it's dark, even when I don't understand. God, how are you going to work this out? How are you going to fix this? But lately, I've experienced something with God that I have never experienced, I don't think, in my whole life. Now, there's been times I've strayed away from God. I'm the guilty one. I'm like Paul. I'm the chiefest of all sinners. Oh, but there's a God who forgives. And there's a God that restores. You know, God wants to restore you today. He wants to restore everything the devil has broken in your life. He is the God of restoration. Because he said, I will restore unto you the years that the cankerworm and the locust have eaten. When locusts come through, they devour and eat everything. When Satan comes through, he tries to devour everything. But God has a stand. He builds up a standard. He said, even though the enemy cometh in as a flood, the Lord my God shall build up a standard against him. You may feel today like the devil has come in like a flood. But child of God, friend, rest assured, God will prepare a way of escape. He always, his word is true. He never fails us. He's never failed me one time. Yes, there's been some dark times. Yes, there's been some dark nights and some dark days that I didn't know. But there again, that's faith. It's when we trust him and we step out by faith. But without faith, it's impossible to please him. For he that cometh to God must believe that he is, and that he's a rewarder of those that diligently seek him. So if Jeroboam had gotten on his knees, if he had sought counsel from the prophets, we can seek counsel from our Christian brothers and sisters. Now, they might not always guide us right, but they can pray for us. And I'm sure it's not, if they do guide us wrong, it's not with ill intentions. It's for our good because they're our brothers and sisters in Christ. He said, in the multitude of counselors, there is safety. There's safety there. And so we can use God, we can turn to God's word. We can pray in the spirit. And those are things God has given us to help us make it through this life. And he said, many are the afflictions of the righteous, but that's a conjunction. That changes everything. But the Lord, he delivers them out of every one of them. If Jeroboam had sought God, had sought his counsel, he would not have had to do this. But notice what, this is debauchery when he says, he took counsel and made two calves of gold and said unto them, it is too much for you to go up to Jerusalem. Behold thy gods, O Israel, which brought thee up out of the land of Egypt. Now, explain that to me. How they can stand at the Red Sea and watch the God of all gods part the Red Sea, and they walked across as on dry ground. They had wagons, they had flocks, they had sheep and cattle, and I don't know what all that. There was probably about 3 million people that walked across the bed of the sea on dry ground, and they got over to the other side and watched the God engulfed Pharaoh and his army in water and killed. They washed their bodies, their dead bodies washed up on the seashore. Their enemies washed up on the seashore. How he could turn and say, these are the gods that brought you out of Israel. Behold thy gods, plural, O Israel. There's only one God, my friend, and that is the great God Jehovah, Jesus Christ, who sits on the right of the hand of the Father making intercessions for us. God the Father, God the Son, and God the Holy Spirit, the Trinity, all three. Oh, but they're all one. Explain that. I can't explain, but I know he's an awesome, mighty God. And who are these dead calves? They're just false gods. And why do I turn to the false gods of this world? Why do I turn my, and I'm not saying it's wrong to watch TV. No, I'm not saying that. But why do I sit there and watch TV for 2 or 3 hours at a time, and I'm struggling with all these things that's going through my mind? Well, what about this and what about this? And how am I going to do if I would just go get in my prayer closet and say, God, help me. God, help me. If I get it in his word, the answers are there.
And I've done that. Child of God, I've done that. And God would speak to me and he'd say, do this, this, and that. Don't worry. Or a peace would come over me. A peace, like this peace, I cannot explain it. I cannot describe. And if God will do that for me, he will do it for you. Because he's no respecter of persons. But the prophet Ahijah foretold that Solomon's kingdom would be divided and the northern tribes would follow Jeroboam as king. Ahijah also told Jeroboam if he would follow the Lord wholeheartedly, he would have an enduring kingdom. But this was not to be because Jeroboam didn't obey God. And how many times have I disobeyed God through, you know, just pure ignorance or just pure, you know, not doing what he told me to do. And so, but again, we're human. And if we do make mistakes, God will forgive us and he will help us. A just man falls 7 times. Well, my friend, we're going to fall more. That's what the Bible says, but I don't think that means literally 7 times. We're going to fall more than that, but we can get up. Like my old pastor used to say, just get up and dust your overalls off and be no more determined than ever to follow God, to serve him. So Rehoboam decided to reject the pleas of the northern tribes, and so they rebelled and they started following Jeroboam. They anointed him as king. So he immediately established a city, the city of Shechem, as his capital. So now Shechem was a prominent city, and it was well known in the days of Abraham. He may have selected this city not only for its history, but Rehoboam, he had planned to be coronated there before the northern tribes rejected him. Jeroboam was affirming that he was now king in place of Rehoboam. He also fortified Penuel, a city in Gilead, east of the Jordan River. Now, he could have done that for specific reasons. He could have done it militarily. It served as a defense against anyone coming from the east or the north. And another factor may have been that the land east of the Jordan had historically been friendly to David. So there could have been several factors there. But he wanted to ensure that the Transjordanian tribes did not follow David's grandson Rehoboam. So after he established his political and military base, Jeroboam took measures to ensure that the northern tribes were religiously tied to his kingdom. So as I said, for generations, the Israel's worship was focused on Jerusalem. But Jeroboam was afraid if the people continued to worship in Jerusalem, they might return to their allegiance to the house of David. To prevent this, and this is bad, to prevent this from happening, Jeroboam instituted a new religious system. This involved a new priesthood and a new way to worship God through calf idols. Calves and bulls were common idols used, as I said, by the surrounding pagan nations. They worship pagan gods, especially the Arameans and the Canaanites. And a lot of times their gods would be depicted standing on the back of a bull or a calf. So this indicated strength of the god and its abundant fertility. So Jeroboam was proposing to the people to worship Jehovah under this guise. He not only needed a new God to worship, he also needed sacred locations for this worship to occur. So he established 2 new shrines, one for each golden calf. The first was in Bethel, a town about 12 miles north of Jerusalem. So this would allow a place for the southern part to worship. It was there Abraham had built an altar to the Lord, and Jacob had the vision of the ladder ascending, which means going up into heaven. The second location was in Dan, to the far north near Mount Hermon. Note that the shrine at Dan was discovered. Now get this.
Tell me the Bible's not real. It's real. In 1966, this shrine that he built at Dan was discovered by archaeologists. So it just goes to support, even more support, that the Bible is accountable. It's real. And as I stated several lessons ago, they have literally found the city of Ziklag. And that was the city that David and his, there was men, military men, soldiers, that defected from Saul and went with David. Because they knew David was a good man. And they defected and they set up camp in the city of Ziklag. They have actually found the city of Ziklag. They found pottery dating back 3,000 years, about 3,000 years ago. So it all fits together like a beautiful, beautiful puzzle. Let's pick up in 1 Kings 12, verse 30. Excuse me, 1 Kings 12, verse 31. And he made an house of high places. This is talking about Jeroboam. And made priest of the lowest of the people, which were not of the sons of Levi. That was in direct disobedience to God's law. Only the sons are of the people of the tribe of Levi, the Levites, were to be priests. And Jeroboam ordained a feast in the eighth month on the 15th day of the month, like unto the feast that is in Judah, and he offered upon the altar. So did he in Bethel, sacrificing unto the calves that he had made. And he placed in Bethel the priest of the high places which he had made. Now, not only did he make idols, which was the biggest mistake, but now he's established new holy sites, and now he's developed a new priesthood. He wanted other priests to lead worship and offer sacrifices. He created a new class of priests, which had no connection to the Levitical priesthood. Another violation of God's law. You can see, read about that in Exodus chapter 21. Exodus chapter 28, verse 1, and Numbers 3, verse 5 through 10. He also instituted a new annual festival on the 15th day of the eighth month, which he just come up in his own heart and in his own mind. This was done to replace the Feast of Tabernacles, which was on the 15th day of the seventh month. On that day, he himself offered a sacrifice at Bethel, presenting an animal to the golden calves. In observing this festival and making the sacrifice himself, he again purposely violated the commands of the Lord. And we know that the dates of Israel's festivals, they were ordained by God. They even today still observe these festivals. The Jewish nation still observes them. And only Aaron's descendants could offer sacrificial animals. I just don't get it. How that these people, now I know this was years after God had brought them out of the land of Egypt, but their ancestors, their grandmothers, their great-grandmothers, don't you know they sit around the campfire telling these stories of how that God had delivered them and how that all these 10 plagues come upon the Egyptians, but he didn't touch none of God's people. There again, God's people is safe under his protection. Yeah, we're going to endure some things. We're going to have to go through some things. But if you look at those 10 plagues, the firstborn, the last plague to hit, slew all the male firstborns. That include Pharaoh's family. But those that put the blood of the lamb over the door, they were spared. All those stories that was foretold for generations to come, I don't get it. I just don't get it. But anyway, but Jeroboam's actions, he paralleled that of what Aaron had done. Remember when Moses went up to Mount Sinai to get the Ten Commandments? And while he was up there for 40 days and the people began to, grumble and complain, and then Aaron took to
to make them happy. He made the golden calf. Remember that? So Jeroboam did the same thing, but he made two. And he declared, "Here are your gods, O Israel, which brought you up out of the land of Egypt. He was not calling on Israel to reject Jehovah, but to worship him in a visible form. Notice he said, these were the gods which brought them out of Egypt. That's debauchery. It's a lie. They had nothing to do with it. They were dead gods. They had no power. They were as dead as the 450 prophets of Baal. They were dead. He wanted them to feel comfortable and continue to worship the Lord, but not at the temple in Jerusalem. And he probably made the golden calf because this was a culturally familiar image. He said, let's worship God like our ancestors did in the wilderness, violating God's command against making carved enemies, images. That's found in Exodus 20, chapter 20, verse 4. I wish I had time to get through all this. But all of this was a great sin. And all of it was like a form of spiritual adultery because the Lord had pictured himself in a relationship with Israel as him being the husband and Israel being the wife. Now, that's a spiritual metaphor or example. To reject the true worship of God is spiritual infidelity. What began under Jeroboam as an attempt to mix the worship of Jehovah with pagan rituals eventually turned into full-blown idolatrous devotion to Baal and a host of other false gods. You know, I want to use this as an example. They started out worshiping these golden calves, and then they started worshiping Baal, and then they started worshiping Molech, and then they started worshiping all these other false gods. I think you can compare that to this. An addict starts smoking marijuana, and the devil says, "Oh, marijuana's not going to hurt you. Go ahead and just take you a few draws." And so they get accustomed to that, and eventually it has no effect on them. And then they say, well, maybe I'll try a little bit of meth. And so they start diddle-daddling in that, and it don't get them high enough, and they start doing more and more. And then they're like, well, that don't get me high, so maybe I'll try cocaine. That's just an example of how the devil can lead us down what started out is just pure recreational drugs. Turns out to be, the cocaine may lead a person into heroin. That's a very strong example. But I've seen people in those situations. I've had people in my family that have been in those specific situations. And it is a dire downward spiral that will take you down until Satan can take your life. He'll take everything. He'll rob us of everything. And I can only say by the grace of God that I'm not in that. And I've never tried it. And I'm not bragging or boasting on myself. It is by God's grace and God's grace only that I have it. And for those of you that I'm speaking to right now that may be addicted, God loves you and he can break your addiction. He can set you free. He's come to set the captives free. He set this family member of mine free. And yeah, there's problems. This family member has to work every day and they have to, you know, deal with, you know, the side effects of being off the drugs and all that. Yes. But there's a God that's greater than that. There's a God that will fill your heart. I've never been drunk on wine or alcohol, and I'm no angel. But I've been so drunk on the Spirit, I couldn't stand up. There is no feeling like it. It's a euphoric feeling. It's just,
Oh, and the other day I was praying, and this morning I was praying in my bed, and the peace of God come into my bedroom. A peace like I can't explain. A peace that you cannot put in a drug. A peace that I cannot, I've been in a nurse for 45 years. It's a peace that you cannot put in a pill. It's a peace that surpasses all understanding. A peace in the midst of a world that's full of war and drugs and evil. But there's a God that I can go to. There's a safe place. And he that dwelleth in the secret place of the Most High shall abide under the shadow of the Almighty. I cannot describe it to you, but I know it's real. I know this God, Jesus, is real. And let me introduce you to him today if you don't know him. He said, come, saith the Lord, let us reason together. Though your sins be as scarlet, they shall be white as snow. Though they be red like crimson, they shall become as wool. He said that if thou shalt confess with thy mouth the Lord Jesus Christ and shalt believe in thine heart that God hath raised him from the dead, thou shalt be saved. For with the heart man believeth unto righteousness, and with the mouth confession is made unto salvation. Neither is there salvation in any other. For there is none other name under heaven given among men whereby we must be saved. God has given him a name that's above every name. And only through Jesus Christ and his blood can we be saved. So let's pick up in 1 Kings chapter 16, verse 30. And Ahab the son of Omri did evil in the sight of the Lord above all that were before him. And he reared up an altar for Baal in the house of Baal, which he had built in Samaria. And Ahab made a grove. And Ahab did more to provoke the Lord God of Israel to anger than all the kings of Israel that were before him. So, now going back, there was Rehoboam, who didn't serve God fully. He made it hard on the people of Israel. So the kingdom's divided now. Then there was Jeroboam, who ruled the northern portion of the kingdom. And there was Ahab. He did more than all of them to provoke the Lord to anger. Now, Omri was his dad. He bought a parcel of land and built the city of Samaria as his capital. This was set on a hill and heavily fortified. Now, it remained Israel's capital until its destruction by the Assyrians in 721 BC. So, then after Omri came Ahab. He was his son. But he did the most evil of all Israel's rulers. The kings prior to Ahab had sinned against the Lord by following the practices of Jeroboam. Ahab would take Israel to even greater depths of depravity. So it began when he married Jezebel, who was the daughter of Ethbaal, who was king of Sidon. The Sidonians were Phoenicians related to the Canaanites. These were all the enemies of God. Now, Ahab goes out and marries Jezebel. Well, we know how evil she was, but we're going to get into that. They worship many gods, notably Baal. According to the Jewish historian Josephus, Ethbaal was also a priest of the goddess Astarte. Now, undoubtedly, he raised his daughter Jezebel in complete devotion to these deities. She fervently promoted pagan worship among the Israelites, even as she stood in adamant opposition to the worship of Jehovah. She was an active opponent to the ministry of Elijah. She was the epitome of wickedness, license, and iniquity. Now, I looked up, this commentary says license. I looked that up. I wanted to see what that says. It says, perfect example of completely uncontrolled, immoral behavior and the abuse of freedom. So she was the epitome of debauchery. And so Ahab goes and marries her. Now she was beautiful. According to what I've read, she was beautiful. But her name means chaste or unmarried. And some writers think that their marriage was
strictly a political convenience only. And there's no proof that there was a romance between the king and queen, and that's debatable. But she definitely had an influence over Ahab. So once he married her, he considered this religious practices of Jeroboam to be a trivial thing and wholeheartedly devoted himself to the worship of Baal. In Ahab's capital city of Samaria, he built a temple for Baal and set up an altar for his worship. The name Baal means master or lord. Now, we know that Baal is worshipped under different names. One of those is Beelzebub. That's a demonic name is what that is. So Baal was believed to be the god of storms, rain, and fertility. He was responsible for bringing life and fruitfulness to the land. We know that there is no other name other than the name of Jesus that brings life. In St. John chapter 1, it says, in him was life, and the life was the light unto men. These other gods are dead gods. They are an abomination. They have no power. But the people of Israel worshiped them. Now, when I studied this, it says the worshipers of Baal would sometimes sacrifice their children to him to appease him and to appeal to his power to bring life-giving rains. Can you imagine they worshiped this false god, this dead god, and offered their children up to it? Well, America's doing the same thing. We're aborting babies in the womb. And now, like what Pastor Darrell said Sunday, I loved what he said. If you've been studying the Lindsay Clancy trial, she murdered her three children. I mean, that's all you can say. She murdered her three children. And Pastor Darrell, now this is what he said. Let me redirect what I'm saying. Pastor Darrell said, this is what he said, that they've gone from aborting, killing babies in the womb to now just killing them as toddlers and infants. And so, God help us that America is aborting unborn children. This baby, from the moment it's conceived, is a living human being. God created it. It's life. It's a human being. So, Ahab, he also worshipped Asherah, and she was a mother goddess figure who worshipped with sexual license. Now, let me talk about this. I couldn't believe this when I read this. This means that sexual acts such as sacred prostitution or fertility rites were an official, accepted, and holy part of worshiping that goddess. How can prostitution be sacred? Well, this is what they done when they worshipped her. I just, that blew my mind away. In her efforts to promote the worship of her gods, Jezebel supported 450 prophets of Baal and 400 prophets of Asherah. The rejection of the worship of God and the devotion to Baal and Asherah were a great offense to God, provoking him to anger. Well, it did provoke him to anger, and we're going to get into that. But you're saying, how can one man have an influence over a whole nation? Well, let me give you a great example of that. That's Hitler. Adolf Hitler in the 1930s. He was a paper. He hung paper. He was a nobody. He was a nothing. And he rose to power. We know how that story goes. But this one man, through the force of his will and the power of his oratory, convinced a nation to join him in some of the darkest deeds known to history and mankind. Ordinary men performed horrific acts of cruelty based on the Führer's rantings. One man of influence can influence a nation for good or for evil. Well, because of this one man and his leadership, when you
watch these documentaries about World War II, it is, like they say, you know, viewer discretion is advised. It's horrific. I mean, it's some of the things that happened in World War II, they can't put it on the TV screen. When the Russians came in, I think they came in from the west, and the United States came in from the east to Germany. I may have that backwards. I think the U.S. came from the east and Russia came in from the west. The German people suffered greatly. Their whole country was in ruins. It was nothing but shambles. When the Russians came in, they raped the German women. They raped them and beat them. It was horrific because of this one man's influence. 6 million Jews died. All their belongings were taken. Their businesses, their money, all that was robbed of them. But look at Israel now, how God has blessed Israel. In one day, they became a nation in 1948. It is an amazing story. Let's pick up in 1 Kings chapter 21, verse 24. Him that dieth of Ahab in the city, the dog shall eat, and him that dieth in the field shall the fowls of the air eat. But there was none like unto Ahab, which did sell himself to work wickedness in the sight of the Lord, whom Jezebel his wife stirred up. And he did very abominably in following idols, according to all things, as did the Amorites, whom the Lord cast out before the children of Israel. So, 1 Kings chapter 21 tells the story of Ahab's covetousness and murderous intent. Now, near Ahab's palace, there lived a man by the name of Naboth. He lived in a vineyard that Ahab wanted. So, Ahab approached Naboth and, he asked him to buy this parcel of land. But Naboth refused because it was an inheritance of his ancestors. So it had a great sentimental value to him. So Ahab became angry. He sold up. And Jezebel got word of this. And she had false witnesses accused Naboth of cursing both God and the king, and that was a capital offense under the Mosaic law. Well, they took Naboth out, they stoned him to death, an innocent man. And so now Ahab takes possession of the vineyard. Let me say this right here. Ahab had his kingdom. He had all this wealth in this kingdom. He was king, but yet he wanted this one piece of land. My friend, nothing can suffice a man's heart. Nothing can fill the void. But Jesus can only fill that void. It's not a piece of property. It's not money. It's not fortune or fame. It's not in a relationship with a man or a woman. It's not in relationship with pornography. It's not in relationship with a drug or alcohol. It's in a direct relationship of having that relationship with Jesus Christ. Nothing can suffice it. So, God had put up with many years of rebellious wickedness from Ahab, but now this was the final straw. So God sent Elijah to confront Ahab, who was in Naboth's vineyard enjoying his new possession. So it took a lot of guts for Elijah to go to Ahab. He could have had him killed instantly, right there. But he was a man of God. And he did what God told him to do. He said, I want you to go confront Ahab, and I want to tell you, I want you to tell him that he's done very abominable things in my sight, and this is what's going to happen. He's going to die. I'm going to take his kingdom, and he's going to die, and his family's going to die. That's basically what Elijah told him. Now, there's a transition during this time. Remember, God sent a chariot and he takes first of all, Elijah's mantle falls on Elisha. His anointing is transferred over to Elisha. And Elijah's taken up into a chariot. God takes him up into heaven. And so, but I want to read you something in Perry Stone's commentary. I want to read to you
Proverbs, this scripture came to me as I was studying this. Proverbs chapter 6, verse 16. Proverbs chapter 6, verse 16 through 19. And these six things doth the Lord hate, yea, seven are an abomination unto him. A proud look, a lying tongue, and hands that shed innocent blood, and heart that deviseth wicked imaginations, feet that be swift in running to mischief, a false witness that speaketh lies, and he that soweth discord among the brethren. Verse 18 describes Jezebel, an heart that deviseth wicked imaginations, feet that be swift in running to mischief. Oh, she couldn't wait to go and tell, you know, make conjure up these lies and false witnesses about Naboth. And they took him out and stoned him, an innocent man, because of Jezebel and Ahab. But I will also read to you Perry Stone says about shedding innocent blood. This man's blood was innocent, and he was killed for nothing, just because Ahab wanted his vineyard, and because of Jezebel. So it says Naboth owned property near Ahab's palace in Samaria, and Ahab wanted to extend his garden and desired Naboth's property. The land was Naboth's inheritance, and according to the law of Moses, Naboth was not required to sell unless he was destitute and needed the money. You can see that in Leviticus chapter 25 and Numbers chapter 36. So when Ahab began pouting, his crafty evil wife stepped in and plotted to have Naboth killed, thus making his property available. The innocent man was falsely accused of blaspheming and was stoned to death. Because Ahab and Jezebel had shed innocent blood, they both would have their own blood spilled. Ahab would be slain in battle, which that actually happened, 1 Kings chapter 22. And later Jezebel would be thrown off the palace balcony and trampled underfoot. 2 Kings chapter 9. Some say she was thrown out of a window, but some say she was thrown out of this commentary says she was thrown out of a balcony. Either way, it was a terrible way to die. And so when that happened, God raised up a man, and we don't have time to get into that, but Jezebel, the same thing happened to Ahab and Naboth. I'm sorry, Ahab and Jezebel that happened to Naboth. Naboth was innocent, but Ahab and Jezebel, they were not innocent. And so Elijah confronted Ahab. And then the king saw that this prophet was his personal enemy. And he exposed the sinfulness of the king, and declared not only would he die as a consequence of his sin, but God would judge his entire household. His whole household died. And and so did Jezebel. So when they threw Jezebel out the window or the balcony, Jehu rode across her with his horse. The men of the city ran across her dead body with horses, and then the dogs, Jehu was going to come back. Now, remember, she was royalty, and royalty was supposed to have a royal funeral. Well, she didn't get none of that. The dogs ate her, and the only thing that was left was her skull, her hands, and her feet. So when you read Proverbs chapter 6, verse 16, six of these things does the Lord hate. Yeah, seven is an abomination to him, a lying tongue and hands that shed innocent blood. I wonder if that's not declaring that, hey,
Her hand shed innocent blood. I mean, she may as well have done it herself. She had it done. And so those hands were left. And then her feet, they were swift to do wickedness. I don't want to be like that. That's one thing I don't want. I don't want to be like Jezebel. I don't want to be any of those things that God says in Proverbs chapter 6, verse 16 through 19. And we don't have to be, but she was evil. So there was nothing. The dogs ate of her body. They ate her body. And it was a horrific death. But anyway, I hope I've said, we'll pick up next lesson about other kings. And I pray that I've said something to help you. I pray that you have a blessed week and have a prosperous week.

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3: And now it's time for the Everlasting Gospel. Welcome to the Everlasting Gospel. We appreciate you tuning in today. Today we're going to be studying a subject from Ephesians chapter 4. This will serve as the text for the lesson. So if you usually get your Bible out, you want to go ahead and do that. And we'll be reading through the first six verses in just a minute. I wanted to remind you that at the Browns Ferry Road Church of Christ, this is in Chattanooga, Tennessee, where we are, we meet on Sunday night at 6 o'clock. Now I'm saying that because as I drive around town, I notice there are several churches of Christ that do not meet on Sunday night. And we want to give you the opportunity to hear preaching once again on Sunday. Now, we meet at 6 o'clock in Chattanooga. And, of course, you can find all of the service times on the church's website. There's a QR code on the screen. If you click that, it'll tell you everything you want to know. The reason that we are saying this is because there is power in gospel preaching that's not being utilized in congregations. And we hope that you will take advantage of that. The Bible says in 1 Corinthians chapter 1, for the preaching of the gospel is to them that perish foolishness, but unto us which are saved, it is the power of God. So if you have somebody, yourself included, that you want to be saved, you want them to come under the influence of faithful gospel preaching. And that is certainly what we offer at the Browns Ferry Road Church of Christ, locally here in Chattanooga. And all of you who can are certainly invited to come out and take advantage of this evening service. We would love to have you visit with us, and our visitors are always welcome. So I wanted to mention that as we began, because there's been a decline in religion, as you know, over the last few decades. And that decline doesn't mean you stop doing things you've been doing. I know for a while people stopped having gospel meetings because the attendance was not what they wanted. And now then they've stopped having evening services because the attendance is not what they wanted. Well, you know, when the Titanic was going down, lifeboats were at a premium. And anyone who was able to get on a lifeboat was considered very fortunate. The church is that lifeboat in a sinking world. And there is an eternity stretching out in the vast beyond before us. And we want to be making preparations to enter the glory land, to be faithful in the sight of God. We want to bring our family members and friends and associates that can come out and hear the power of God unto salvation as the gospel, book, chapter, and verse is being preached. So I wanted to mention that for everyone's benefit. Now, in our study today from Ephesians chapter 4, the topic we'd like to discuss is one word, unity. In Ephesians chapter 4, there is a discussion here about unity, and it is encapsulated under seven headings, all of which stand forward as unified. Now, to introduce today's lesson, I'd like you to know that God has always been interested in His people being united. And while that was not the case in the Old Testament, you may remember the very sad circumstance of the divided kingdom. And for that, you go back to a study in the Old Testament. You come to about 1 Kings 11, and you start to see how the kingdom divided. Also in 1 Samuel 8, the people wanted a king to be like the nations around them. They got a king. But after Saul, David, and Solomon, under Rehoboam and Jeroboam, there was a split. God was never happy with that. He was never happy with the idea of them having a king. According to Hosea chapter 13, verse 11, I gave them a king in my wrath, in my anger, and took him away in my wrath. It was what the people wanted, and God wanted people to see what happens when they chart their own course. Now, as you move down the stream of time in the Old Testament, you come to the prophetic book of Zechariah. You know, Zechariah is that book that tells us about the prophecy of Jesus being sold for 30 pieces of silver, Zechariah 11, 12. It's also that book that tells you in chapter 6, verse 12 and 13, about Jesus Christ would be a king on his throne, king and a priest at the same time. And we find the unique fulfillment of that in the New Testament, primarily in the book of Hebrews. Also, and this is the passage I want to call to your attention from Zechariah's prophecy. In chapter 14, in verse 9 of his prophecy, along with the other things he said about the coming kingdom of Christ, he makes the statement, "In that day, the Lord shall be one over all the earth, and his name one," O-N-E. So God had in mind that when Christ came, he would unite all of God's people in one. Now that's a prophecy, Zechariah 14:9. And I want you to see as we approach our text today in Ephesians 4, that Jesus was very concerned about that, for he prayed for that in the Garden of Gethsemane, recorded for us in John chapter 17. In John 17, Jesus said, "Neither pray I for these alone, but for them also which shall believe on me through their word, that they all may be one, as thou, Father, art in me, and I in thee, that they also may be one in us, that the world may believe that thou hast sent me." Friends, unity is a topic that God has had close to his heart all along. It is certainly a feature of the ministry and life of Christ, and now the kingdom and the church of Christ, Romans 16:16, that God sets forward as a requirement to identify Christ's kingdom and Christ's people. Let me put it negatively. Those who have no interest in unity and who are well pleased with, you can join whatever church you want to join, you can worship whatever way you want to worship, you can have whatever code or creed you want to have, that is certainly not the kingdom of Christ and the church of Christ. For Jesus is praying for all of his disciples to be one. What do you have here? You have a church that stands by biblical definition. If you don't follow the definition of what the church is and what following Christ is, you do not have Christ. It is just that simple. In fact, there's a verse that says, "Whosoever transgresseth and abideth not in the doctrine of Christ hath not God." That's 2 John verse 9. So this is a very serious topic. And I'm bringing it out because as I look across the religious landscape and I see at one time there were 350. During my beginning years as a preacher, we would get out Frank S. Meade's Handbook of Religious Denominations in the United States. And we would call out 350 different denominations with a variety of creeds. Brother N.B. Hardiman pointed out in one of his tabernacle sermons, in fact, it was volume 3, he pointed out that while in his day there were 200 different denominations, there were more than 1,600 different creeds. And he stated at that time, and we're going way back in time, there were 7 different types of Baptist churches. So at one time, they categorized and typed and denominationalized so many people and so many views. Today, with the expansion of that, if you Google this topic, you'll see there are 45,000 different kinds of churches out on that landscape. Now, that is a far cry from what we're seeing in the Bible. Zechariah saw that the kingdom of Christ would consist in that day, the Lord's name would be one. The Lord would be one and his name one, O-N-E. His people are going to be united if they are his people. Now, in order for us to have unity, we don't just seek union. And that's what some claim. Well, if you want unity, just come over and be with us. Well, that would be a union, certainly, but it would not be unity. Jesus stated the parameters or the foundation for unity in John 17 when he prayed that they all would be one based upon the Word of God. That's why this Bible is always open on the desk as we study. This is the basis for pleasing God in general and for satisfying God's demand on unity in particular is the Word. And there's an affirmation in that. It is that it is possible for everybody to take this one Word, Bible, and believe, teach, and practice the same thing. There's urgings for that in Colossians 3:15 and other places. So the idea of unity, where people are blended together in hearts and minds, standing in an acceptable position before Jesus Christ, is what we're talking about in this lesson today. Now, let's come to Ephesians chapter 4, verses 1 to 6, and strengthen these points by looking at the inspired Word of God on the topic. Ephesians chapter 4, verse 1 begins, "I therefore, the prisoner of the Lord," Paul writes, "beseech you that you walk worthy of the vocation wherewith you are called, in all lowliness and meekness and longsuffering, forbearing one another in love, endeavoring to keep the unity of the Spirit in the bond of peace." So Paul is talking about the same topic we are, and I wish my plea here could be similar to his in emphasis and focus, because he is talking about, of course, being the prisoner of the Lord. This is one of the four prison epistles in the New Testament, written about AD 62. He's begging that Christians walk worthy. He's beseeching them, walk worthy of this vocation wherewith you're called. So it's not just a matter of being called or answering that call even, but it is walking worthy of this calling. And that means taking into account the details of this message. Having said that, he will say what it calls for to do that, with all lowliness and meekness, with long suffering, forbearing one another in love, doing what we need to do to stand united. We can stand united on doctrines. We don't have to stand united on opinions. They're not binding. One man's opinion is as good as another man's opinion. But what he is talking about here is having the submissiveness, the humbleness of mind, to reject all of the commandments and doctrines of men, all hundreds or ever how many thousands of creeds there are today, written or unwritten, and to take the Bible and the Bible only, and to let it serve as our sole rule in matters of faith and practice. It's certainly something we could do, and Paul is stating in these passages, we should do it. It should be our endeavor, that is our continual, consistent practice, to keep the unity of the Spirit, that is the teaching that the Lord gives from the Holy Spirit that allows us to have and enjoy this unity that pleases God. Keep the unity of the Spirit in the bond of peace. We're talking about people working together, following one rule, the Word of God, to please God. Now, before we get to some specifics in this reading, I'd like to reflect upon something we saw earlier in Jesus' prayer. He made the statement about this unity, and I think it provides us motivation. Certainly, it provides me motivation to be talking about it and studying it with you now. And it should provide every reasonable person the motivation to want the unity for which Christ prayed. Certainly, since Christ prayed for it, we ought to want it. But also, he adds this incentive. After he talks about all of his disciples achieving this quality of unity based on his word, not union, but unity, he then says that, meaning in order that the world may believe that thou hast sent me. You see, Jesus saw that a divided Christendom would be just like in the Old Testament we talked about earlier, a divided state. What a woeful state that is. As you go through all those kings, you see people now, the prophets trying to get people to worship God properly, but they're all divided. Oh, it is a horrific situation for them to try to follow God with that division. And then that's what you have today. So here we want to be endeavoring to keep the unity of the Spirit that the world may believe thou hast sent me, Jesus says. Imagine how much easier it would be if you were a person who realizes, you know, I need to seek God. I need to find out something about God. Oh, the Bible is the Word of God. I'm reading my Bible. What does it say? If every place that person turned, if every church to which he directed his attention taught the same thing and walked by the same rule, and there were no divisions, whether he might be in Chattanooga or Chicago or London, if he found a church, it was teaching just what the Bible taught.

have a clear-cut duty from the Bible. Preach the word, 2 Timothy 4:2. That's the power of God to salvation. 1 Corinthians 1 and verse 18. We propose to continue to do what the Lord said to do, that men and women might be saved. And so just as there's a divided world, we don't throw up our hands and say, well, it's so woefully divided, you could never put it back together. The Humpty Dumpty syndrome. We believe that the Lord knew what he was talking about when he said people of varying backgrounds, geographical locations, races could all be united in one body called the church. It's a hopeful, optimistic message. All we need to do is, number one, proclaim it, and number two, practice it. And that is certainly what we do on the Everlasting Gospel. Now, let's look a little bit further as time permits, as Paul carries this into seven arenas. Let's notice these. And these are going to be seven ones. When he's talking about unity, he's going to be talking about it along seven fronts. Let's see what he says, starting with verse 4. There is one body, a clear-cut declarative affirmation from the pen of inspiration. There is one body. Now, students of the Bible know, and students of the book of Ephesians in particular know, that when he is talking about the body, he is talking about the church. For he says in Ephesians 1, the opening chapter, that God has put all things under Christ's feet and gave him to be the head over all things to the church, which is his body, the fullness of him that filleth all in all. So when he says there is one body, friends, he's saying there's one church. Now, I've already admitted that there are hundreds or thousands of churches, but there is one church that is the apple of God's eye, and it is the church. You can read about it in the Bible. Yes, there's a church in the New Testament. Paul said, greet one another with a holy kiss. That is, the form of greeting should be holy. Salute one another with a holy kiss. The churches of Christ salute you. Romans 16:16. That's what we're talking about. Not a denomination called Church of Christ. I've got a friend, he's in a denomination, and he absolutely refuses to refer to the church in the New Testament sense. He calls it a Church of Christ. He says, you're a Church of Christ, because he's not a member of the Church of Christ. He's a member of a denomination. So he thinks if he says I am, that somehow I'll accept that I'm a member of a denomination when I'm not. The Church of Christ is mentioned here in Romans 16:16, 1,500 years before there was ever a denomination of men, starting with Martin Luther. That's the church I'm talking about, the church you can read about on the pages of inspiration, the one Jesus said, I will build, in Matthew 16 and verse 16, the one that the Apostle Paul was speaking about and Luke wrote about in Acts chapter 20 and verse 28, when he said to the Ephesian elders, take heed therefore unto yourselves unto all the flock, over the which the Holy Ghost hath made you overseers to feed the church of God, which he hath purchased with his own blood. The blood-bought church, known in the Bible as the church of God, here in Acts chapter 20, verse 28, 1 Corinthians chapter 1 and verse 2, and also in Matthew 16, verses 16, 18, as simply the church, Acts 2:47, and called the churches of Christ, Romans 16 and verse 16. Friends, there is one body. In the mind of God, there is one body. This is the fulfillment of Zechariah 14:9. Now, I don't know many religious people today who would be satisfied to leave an ancient prophecy just hanging out in the wind and never having been fulfilled. They'd be disturbed about that. They know that in the Old Testament, you have Christ promised. In the New Testament, you have Christ given. In the Old Testament, you have Christ coming. In the New Testament, you're having Christ has come. And so what you have is the fulfillment of these prophecies. As is stated in Hebrews chapter 10, lo, I come in the volume of the book. It is written of me to do thy will, O God. Or that simple statement Jesus made as one of his last seven utterances before his death on the cross. It is finished. From John 19, I think you find that in verse 30. The work that he had come, all these prophecies, they're not just left hanging. It is finished. All that he had proposed to do, he did. Now it was necessary for the will of Christ, as the Holy Spirit guided the apostles, to guide them into all truth, to complete his work, which we have in the New Testament, the perfect law of liberty, James 1 and 25. So I know that most religious people would not be content for there to be one of the hundreds of prophecies, I think some 313 in number in the Old Testament.

0: Testament, some of them to just be left unfulfilled and never fulfilled. There'd be something missing. So people have searched and studied and written to show you that all those prophecies have been answered and fulfilled. Now, one of those is, as I mentioned at the very outset, Zechariah 14:9, that that day the Lord shall be one and his name one. This is going to fill all the earth, this teaching. So when we say there is one body, and Zechariah mentioned that, there's the fulfillment of it in the New Testament. We are not content to say that never was fulfilled, or it'll be fulfilled in a supposed imaginary millennial kingdom out somewhere in the great distance beyond. No, it's fulfilled right here. There is one body. So he begins with that in his discussion of unity, and he brings in the church, showing that's what he's talking about when he's having us to strive for this quality or condition, this attitude, and this reality known as unity. Next, he says there is one Spirit. Now, ladies and gentlemen, I would do just as well to try to convince you there's more than one Holy Spirit as I would to try to suggest there's more than one body. And the man who would try to suggest that there is more than one Spirit is as ridiculous looking to Bible readers as the person who tries to suggest there's more than one body. Because the same text says there is one body, there is one Spirit, there is one Holy Spirit. It would be blasphemous to think otherwise. Next, even as you're called in one hope of your calling. The call of the gospel of Jesus Christ is unique. There is one hope. Everyone obeys the same gospel, the power of God to salvation. Romans 1:16, for I'm not ashamed of the gospel of Christ, for it is the power of God unto salvation to everyone that believeth, to the Jew first and also to the Greek. There you'll have the one hope of your calling. We're saved by hope. Romans 8 and verse 24, there are not many hopes. Jesus said, I am the way, the truth, the life. John 14:6, no man comes to the Father but by me. There is one hope, and that hope is Jesus Christ and his gospel. Also, in verse 5, he says, there is one Lord. Here, I think the reference is to the Lord Jesus Christ, and we've already called attention to his being one. There is one. I am the way, the truth. No man comes to the Father but by me. Jesus said, I and my Father are one, John 10:30. One in purpose and intent, yet three distinct personalities, as you have in the Great Commission passage. Go ye therefore and teach all nations, baptizing them in the name of the Father and of the Son, and of the Holy Ghost or the Holy Spirit. Three personalities in one. That's why here he says that there is one Spirit, and then he says there's one Lord. One Lord Jesus Christ, found elsewhere in 2 Corinthians 8:5. Now look at this, one faith. You remember in our initial discussion, we were talking about all these churches and denominations and creeds, and that even in Hardiman's day, way back when, Brother Hardiman pointed out there are 200 denominations, but there are 1,600 creeds. Systems of belief or faith. It seems that today people like to talk about the 39 articles or the Apostles' Creed or the Nicene Creed as if that's somehow blended into that which is acceptable to God. All of those, I say respectfully, I know it took a lot of effort and I know people are guiding, letting their lives be guided by them, but I say respectfully, all of those are not the one faith of Ephesians 4. In verse 5, I know that because this is written in AD 62. There is one faith, and that is certainly the Lord's intention. Earnestly contend for the faith. Jude 3, this passage right here, endeavoring to keep the unity of the Spirit and the bond of peace, not finding ways to depart from it and find many roads or ways to heaven. Earnestly desiring to keep this unity of the Spirit. Endeavoring to do that. Put forward honest effort to do that, he's saying. There is one faith, and I suggest for your consideration that that one faith, that one system belief, is what I hold in my hand. It's the Bible. The New Testament is the rule by which Christians are to be living today. It contains all the favors and blessings of heaven, Hebrews 9, verse 15 to 17. So there's one faith. And then there is one baptism. Now, you can read about different baptisms, Holy Spirit baptism, baptism of suffering, baptism of fire, etc. But the one baptism of the Great Commission is the one baptism being mentioned here. How do you know that? Well, if you move down the stream of time in the New Testament, you'll come to 1 Peter 3:21, and the Apostle Peter will say, the like figure whereunto even baptism doth also now save us, That would be 1 Peter 3:21. That relates to the baptism of the Great Commission in Mark 16:16, where Jesus said, "He that believeth and is baptized shall be saved, but he that believeth not shall be damned." Baptism in the Holy Spirit was not given to save. Consider Acts chapter 10, and you'll see that in other verses. The one baptism is the baptism that would continue as long as the world did, through the long-standing time the world would be here. And you see that also in the Great Commission. "Lo, I'm with you alway, even to the end of the world." After commissioning men to go teach and baptize with that baptism, Christ would be with that to the end of the world. Holy Spirit baptism would satisfy its purpose. The baptism of suffering would satisfy its, and etc. But this is the one baptism right here. Also, then he says, "There is one God and Father of all, who's above all and through all and in you all." So there's one Spirit, there's one Lord, there's one God the Father. Now there's also one faith, there's one body, there's one baptism. This passage is talking about unity. I know it's unpopular, and everybody ready to just go with their own system of belief, follow their popular leader, follow their quote-unquote pastor, and just think and do what you want to do. But the Lord wants us to put forward honest effort to make our calling and election sure, to walk worthy of our calling. And friends, we can only do that by focusing in on what he's taught us about unity in today's lesson. The Bible will do that. It will certainly do that. We can all walk by the same rule. We can all mind the same thing, Colossians 3:15. We can all have this oneness that is spoken of in 1 Corinthians 1:10, with no divisions among you, by having the Bible as our source of judgment on matters of faith. Go to the Bible. Long ago, Isaiah said, "To the law and to the testimony, for if they speak not according to this word, it is because there is no light in them." Now, let me go over just for a minute here as we bring the lesson to a conclusion, just what Jesus said to do for us to become a Christian. I know I'm entering a battleground. Maybe I need to get out my boxing gloves here to fight this one out with some of the denominational preachers we've got, because it's a battle with these men. To do what Jesus simply said. Jesus says in John 6:46, "Why call ye me Lord, Lord, and do not the things which I say?" That's what I'm asking today. Why do you call him Lord and don't teach the plan of salvation like he does? Jesus taught that we must believe he's the Son of God or we'll be lost. That's John 8:24. We must repent of our sins or we'll be lost. That's Luke chapter 13 and verse 3. He taught us to confess him or he'll deny us. That's Matthew 10:32. And he taught us to confess his name. That would be that passage, Matthew 10:32. And then he taught us to be baptized, as we've stated. "He that believeth and is baptized shall be saved." Those are the words of Jesus Christ. When we do that, Jesus acts. He forgives our sins, Acts 2:38. If we gladly receive that word, Acts 2:41, he adds us to his church, Acts 2:47. That's how we get there. I hope these things are of interest to you. Thank you for your time in studying them. Please return next time. 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
1: It's good to be with you folks. Brother Kilgore from Community Church, Flat Rock, Alabama. Trust you're doing well. And we've still got a few prayer requests. I want you to continue to pray for Brother Bob. He's got a situation going on with his legs and feet. Of course, he has some COPD, so he struggles along, but he's coming along, but he needs your prayers. If you do that, we've got a sister down in Galesville, Alabama, Wanda Couch. We've known her for years. We used to come go to church with us, but she has really gotten down physically and just a lot of things that's going on in her life. And if you'd whisper a prayer for Wanda, we'd appreciate that. Continue to pray for Tracy, our little sister. She's doing good. She told me she was doing better. No activity going on with these seizures that she has from time to time, but I think she's getting over the COVID now a little bit, so we're glad for that. But you keep her in your prayers as well. Got a song for you. This is going to be a little bit different. We're going to take you back a ways, but it's got a good message. It's just a good old song. Listen to it. We'll be right back with you.

Me and Jesus got our own thing going. Me and Jesus got it all worked out. Go with me to the book of Hebrews, chapter 5, verses 1. I want to talk about serving him. Paul just delves into laying out on who is appointed, who is called, who is chosen. And in Hebrews 5 and 1, he says, "For every high priest taken from among men is ordained for men in things pertaining to God, that he may offer both gifts and sacrifice for sins. No man taketh this honor unto himself, but he that is called of God, as was Aaron. So also Christ glorified not himself to be made high priest, but he that said unto him, Thou art my son, today have I begotten thee. And he saith also in another place, Thou art a priest forever after the order of Melchizedek." I want us to look at this just a minute. Now, what is it saying here? It is saying that man does not self-appoint himself. Man does not self-call himself. Well, I went to college. I went through the seminaries. I've read a lot. That does not necessarily qualify you to be a man of God. If you're not called or chosen of God, regardless of all of that knowledge that you have, yeah, but I've got a lot of stuff I can give to people. Well, you pray and you seek God, and maybe God will see you, anoint you, and send you. So this is what Paul is trying to say. In the Old Testament, somebody didn't just stand up and say, hey, y'all believe I'm going to be the high priest. And we know that the high priest in that day came from the Levites. They were the only sect, the only family. God had set that family. This is where the priests will come from. They will be the Levites, Aaron being one of them. He was the brother of Moses, and it was his job to be the priest to make the sacrifice for the people. Now, notice it said the high priest taken from among men is ordained for men in things pertaining to God. The word ordain comes from God. Man can't ordain you. The church can't ordain you. Only God can ordain you. So it was God that appointed Aaron to hold this office. Now, Paul is fast-forwarding to Jesus Christ and trying to make his students understand what he is trying to bring to our understanding, because the Hebrew was very knowledgeable of the sacrificial system of Moses and of Aaron and the law and so on and so forth. They understood that. But they had this problem with Jesus Christ because seemingly he was contrary to the law and all that business. So Paul is trying to equate them to the ministry that Jesus has. Now notice it said, "And no man taketh this honor unto himself, but he that is called of God, as was Aaron. So also Christ," look at it, "glorified not himself to be made a high priest." He didn't stand up and say, "Hey, y'all, I'm going to be your high priest." He said, in other words, he didn't glorify himself, even though he was deity, even though he was the Son of God. But Jesus Christ, and you've heard me say this numerous times, that Jesus Christ did not function as the Son of God. Jesus Christ functioned as the Son of Man, born of a woman, anointed by the Holy Ghost. And everything he did, it was through that ability that God had set forth for him. So Paul is trying to make us understand this. And it says, "And he say in another place also, Thou art a priest forever after the order of Melchizedek." Now, he is saying that Jesus Christ is going to be the eternal priest, or the priest forever after the order of Melchizedek. Who was he? He was a priest that showed up in the days of Abraham, the priest of Salem. Abraham would take his tithes to the priest of Salem, Melchizedek. The Bible tells us about Melchizedek. It doesn't say anything about his lineage, his family, where he came from. Doesn't say anything about where he went. He appeared on the scene, and he was there for Abraham in the day of Abraham, because he was the priest for Abraham to make the
sacrificial system and to bring the tithing to Melchizedek. He was that priest for Abraham, but it doesn't say anything about where he come from, who his daddy was, who his mother was, where he was born, how many siblings he had. He was just a priest that showed up in that day. I believe Melchizedek was the incarnate Christ in the day of Abraham to hold that office, but I believe that office continued in him throughout eternity, because Paul is saying that you're going to be, thou art a priest forever after the order of Melchizedek. So the Bible says he sat down at the right hand of the Father to make intercession for the saints. He is the priest to the church in this day and time that we live. So Paul is trying to make people understand that. Hebrews 5 and 7 said, who in the days of his flesh, when he walked on the earth, when he had offered up prayers and supplication, look at it, with strong crying and tears unto him that was able to save him from death, and was heard in that he feared, though he were a son, yet he learned obedience by the things which he suffered. What does that mean? It doesn't mean that Jesus was a sinner person and he had to learn obedience. It simply meant that he followed the course that he knew that was set out. You remember what he said? He said, I'm here to do one thing. That is to perform the will of my Father. He did it one step at a time, one day at a time, as a man anointed by the Holy Ghost that he might be a faithful high priest for me and you. Now, the Bible said in Hebrews 5 and 9, and being made perfect, he became the author of eternal salvation unto all them that obey him. Called of God, there it is, not self-appointed. What did it say? It says that Christ glorified not himself to be made the high priest, but it says being made perfect because he became the author unto salvation, called of God a high priest after the order of Melchizedek. Now, it was God that chose Jesus Christ to hold this office, not as the Son of God, not as deity, but as the Son of Man, the Savior of the world. This is the reason Peter said, folks, there's none other name given under heaven whereby you must be saved. Jesus said, if you try to enter in any other way, you will be as a thief or a robber. I am the way, I am the truth, I am the life, I am the door. The Bible is, Paul is trying to make them understand, he didn't come to do away with the law. He came to fulfill the law in his body. What the law couldn't do, Jesus Christ did when he nailed that law, or he nailed sin to that tree. Amen. Became the sacrifice. The law was pointing to Jesus. Every ordinance, everything that was carried out was simply pointing to the perfect Lamb of God that was to come to redeem the past, the present, and future, amen, from the days of Moses. In Hebrews 5 and 11, it said, of whom we have many things to say and hard to be uttered, seeing you are dull of hearing. So here is his students now. Here is the church that he's been preaching to. They're Hebrews. They have accepted this message of grace, Jesus Christ, the Son of God, the ransom of the world, the atonement for sin. They have accepted this, but Paul is saying you are dull of hearing. You have not gotten it. It said, and when for the time you ought to be teachers, you have need that one teach you, again, which be the first principle of the oracles of God, and are become such as have need of milk and not of strong meat. What's he saying? He's saying because you have not matured. He is saying you are wishy-washy. You're not steadfast. You started out well. You accepted this. And here you are dabbling in the law, in the keeping of the law, in the Old Testament. No flesh shall be justified by the keeping of the law. The law cannot save. The law was given that man might know the condition and the demands of God for mankind. He says, for everyone that useth milk is unskillful in the word of righteousness,
For he is a what? He is a babe, but strong meat belongeth to them who are full age, even those who by reason of use have their senses exercised to discern both good and evil. Simply means they've learned to know the difference between right and wrong or good and evil. We have still people, many in the church, been in the church for 40 years, they're still babes. They have no knowledge. I mean, they are wishy-washy. They are happy today. They've got faith today. Tomorrow they're down and out. They're living right today. Tomorrow they're dabbling in sin. They come back. They repent. They're living right for a while, and it's back and forth. Paul says that you are babes. He says, I can't preach to you the meat of the word. I have to deal with you as babes because you are still shallow. Let me tell you, friend, God has called us into an army. This is the reason Paul used the analogy, fight the good fight of faith. You have a formidable foe up there, and his name is Lucifer, Satan, the devil, and he is out there to kill, to steal, to destroy, to make false accusation, to demean the word of God, to distort religions, I mean everything. And if you don't have a solid foundation and a knowledge of the word of God, I tell my church, don't you ever take my preaching at face value. Don't you ever go off and say, well, I believe this because this is what Brother Kilgore, you better weigh me against the word. And if I match up with the word, then you say, this is what Brother Kilgore preaches. But you be sure you have measured me with the word and see, check the word, compare the word. Amen. I wouldn't go to a church that wouldn't let me bring my Bible in and compare the word of God with what's being preached to me, my friend. The Bible tells us that Lucifer, marvel not, Paul said, for Satan shall transform himself as the angels of light and the ministers as ministers of light. Amen. But they are false teachers. They are teaching you heresy. They are teaching you false doctrine. Brother Kilgore, why are you so hard on these things? My friend, if you go out and buy insurance policy and you don't read the fine print, when the guy, the agent, is selling you the policy and he says, man, don't worry about all that stuff. Just sign here. I'm going to start charging every month, and this is what I've told you. It's going to be great, going to be wonderful. You pay on that policy for 30 years, and then you need to cash it in, and then you go to cash it in. You find out that it's a fraction of what the guy sold you. And then you argue and say, well, wait a minute, you didn't read the fine print down here. Well, I'm here to tell you, if you don't get this thing right, this is what Paul is trying to tell them. You've got to get this sorted out. You've got to get this thing right because you don't want to come the time to go to heaven. I mean, you're facing the last mile of the way, and you come to find out everything that I've been sold is wrong. Amen. So Paul is saying that you have been dull of hearing. You've not let it sink in. I preached you the truth. Why didn't you hold on to that? Why didn't you build onto that? Notice he started out here. He said, of whom we have many things to say and hard to be uttered. Because he is saying you have allowed your minds to be perverted because they had the Judaizers that was coming in and say, well, you know, okay, we're going to accept this Jesus business, but you still got to keep the law. You still got to you keep the Sabbath day. You've still got to be circumcised and still got to do these things. And if you do that, you'll be a fine Christian. And Paul comes in and he sees that these people have gone back after the teachings of the law. Well, let me tell you, the law and grace will not mix. It was never intended to mix. God gave me the law the law was given that I would understand the consequences. The law was given that I would know that judgment's coming if I break that law. Read back the Old Testament. God killed them on the right and the left. The ground opened up and swallowed them up. Plagues came. Snakes bit them. I mean, it was on and on and on when the children of Israel were dying because of their sins and disobedience because they broke the law. Why? What happened? Because Jesus
judgment fell right upon them because the law demanded that they would live right. Jesus Christ came in the world, and this is what Paul is trying to make them understand. You can't live this by law. You can't live this by do's and don'ts. You have got to live this through the mind and the power of Christ. What did the Bible say? Paul said the hope of glory is Christ in you. What does that mean? Christ living through you. You're not trying to work this thing out. You're trying to trust in Him. The Bible said, Jesus said, I will pray the Father, and the Father will send you another Comforter. He will lead you. He will guide you into all truth and righteousness. Jesus said, I will come back unto you. I'm not going to leave you. I am not going to abandon you, but I will come to you. What did he mean by that? He knew when the Holy Ghost came into the world, the Holy Spirit, that it opened a hotline to heaven that he could communicate and stay in constant communication with me and you. Christ working in me, Christ in me, my friend, is the hope of glory. Not keeping rules and denominational rules and keep the preacher happy and the deacon board likes what I'm doing and I'm all pleasing them, so I'm going to heaven. My friend, I've got to be sure that I'm pleasing God if I'm going to heaven. Here's your scripture for it, 2 Corinthians 10:18. For not he that is commended of himself is approved, but whom the Lord commendeth, that's the one that's approved. You might think you're doing a good job and people are slapping you on the back and, preacher, I don't have to listen to you. I've got a lot of people supporting me. I have a lot of people backing me up. That's well and good. Satan got a lot of them backing him up. Jim Jones had a lot of them backing him up. But he was weighed in the balance, and he came up wanting, my friend. I'm simply saying Christ in me. And this is what Paul is trying to make him understand. Paul is saying, what's happened to you? Why have you turned aside? Why have you not listened to what I've been preaching? Why have you shut your ears off? Why have you been so dull up here? And you know what I've taught you. You know what I've told you. Why are you here? You're still babes. You hadn't grown a bit. You hadn't increased. I mean, you are still babes. I can't bring you strong. I can't give you meat. You still don't have teeth. You're a babe. You need a bottle. You need to suck on the bottle. You need to be pacified and pampered. You haven't grown at all. It's not he that commendeth himself that's approved of God. Now notice Aaron didn't stand up and say, hey, I'm going to be y'all's high priest. I think I'll do a good job. Jesus, the Bible said, he didn't glorify himself to be made the high priest. He laid on his face in supplication with strong crying and tears unto him that was able to save him from death and was heard in that he feared. And the Bible says what? Through his suffering, he learned to be obedient by the things which he suffered, my friend. It's not me and you. I don't wake up. Let me tell you about when I was called to preach. I spent 5 years, at least 5 years, accepting my calling. And I was preaching. But I wasn't really satisfied with myself. And I'd say, well, maybe I've jumped the gun here. Maybe God hadn't called me. Maybe because some of my church folks told me that I was called to preach and God's hand's on you and the anointing's on you. You need to go try to preach. I spent 5 years before I actually settled down and I accepted the calling of God. The Bible said, let every man work out his own soul in salvation. Let every man. There's things that you've got to work through here. I didn't jump into this thing because I wanted to be a preacher. Last thing I wanted to do is be a preacher, my friend. I wasn't in it for the money, didn't care about the money. I have worked ever since I've been in the ministry, ever since pastored the church for 30 plus years. And I worked and made my own living all the way, never did depend. Pastored a church for 10 years and never took one dime out of it. It was the best tithe payer they had, not boasting, but I'm just telling you, I was not in it for the money. And it took me 5 years to accept my calling.
because I wanted to be sure that I didn't call myself, that my uncle bragged on me and a church member bragged, and I was out here going for it because they said God's called you. My friend, you need to know yourself, not he that commends himself. I've seen preacher. I heard a fellow one time told me he wasn't even living right. He said, I can preach as good as anybody. Well, I never had that kind of confidence, and I don't think he could preach as good as he thought, because the Bible says that God calls us. God called Aaron. God ordained Aaron. God called Jesus and ordained Jesus. God called Paul. You know where it happened? On the road of Damascus, and he was down there in the great light. And he goes to Ananias' house, and God told Ananias, I'm going to show this man what great many things he's going to suffer for my namesake. He stumbles down there blind, and he goes to Ananias' house, and Ananias prayed for him and called him Brother Saul. And the scales fell off his eyes, and Brother Saul had never seen so good in his life. Why? For the first time in his life, Paul had a sense of direction. He thought he was doing God's work. He was keeping the law. He was reared up in the Sanhedrin court. He was groomed to take the seat of Gamaliel, the great doctor of the law. I mean, he was the best of the best. He had been groomed to take the best, highest place, and he was the best of the best as far as keeping the law. He was out here persecuting these Jesus lovers, these Bible thumpers, these Christians, and he was hoarding them up and hauling them back to Jerusalem to be killed, to be beaten, to be imprisoned. Thought he was doing the good service of the Lord. I'm keeping the law. I'm the great, great servant of God. But he was twice dead, plucked up by the roots. Proverbs 21 and 2. Every way of man is right in his own eyes, but the Lord, look at it, the Lord pondereth the hearts. To do justice and judgment is more acceptable to the Lord than sacrifice. A high look and a proud heart and the plowing of the wicked is sin. Let another man praise thee, and let not thine own mouth a stranger, and not thine own lips. You don't have to, if you've got the goods, my friend, you don't have to get out here and have you a neon light on your back. You don't have to have a halo on your head. If you've got the goods, you've got it. If you're ordained of God, you're ordained of God. You don't have to toot your own horn, as we used to say around the church. But the Bible says, not he that commendeth himself, but it him that God commendeth. That's the one that's approved. In Luke 16, I've got to hurry, just got a minute or so. In Luke 16, 15, and he said unto them, you are they which justify yourselves before men. But God knoweth your hearts, for that which is highly esteemed among men is an abomination in the sight of God. Luke 18:10. Two men went up into the temple to pray, one a Pharisee and the other a publican. The Pharisee stood, and he prayed thus with himself, God, I thank thee that I am not as others, extortioners, unjust, adulterers, or even this publican. I fast twice a week. I give tithes of all my possess. But the publican, standing afar off, would not lift up so much his eyes unto heaven. He smote his breast, saying, God be merciful to me, a sinner. Jesus in 14 says, I tell you, this man went down to his house justified rather than the other. For everyone that exalteth himself shall be abased, and he that humbleth himself shall be exalted. Amen. Me and Jesus, my friend. Can you play it again, Travis? Me and Jesus got our own thing going, my friend, and that's all that matters. This is Brother Kilgore. Till next time, got a word for you. God bless you.

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5: Of announcements, fellowship meal will be next Sunday, September the 6th. Class change will also be next Sunday for kids that are going to be moving up to their new classes. Ladies' Day is going to be September 10th at 5:30 p.m. Phyllis Miles and Brenda Smith were baptized. A few other things that are not on the bulletin. Joe Stewart is at home under hospice care. Jonathan's great-grandmother, Miss Bell, passed away. Charlotte Comstock will be having her adrenal gland removed on September 9th. Lisa Smith, who attends Edgefield, has been diagnosed with breast cancer. Valerie Helm has passed away. Delta Wynn is in the hospital at Children's in Huntsville with pneumonia. Hope Barnes is at the hospital at Emory in Atlanta. Did she end up going home today? Does anybody know?
6: She did.
5: She made it home. And then Carol Littlejohn has been diagnosed with cancer. Are there any other announcements?
7: Number 590. The teachers and class material is in the fellowship room, spread out. 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
8: Hey, Tori, if we can get a head count on the adult class on how many books to get ordered, that'd be great.
7: You want us to count off?
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7: 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We'll figure something out. 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Jerry, do y'all keep track of the Sunday morning classes?
9: Not classes, we don't.
7: 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We'll talk about it a little bit more. Number 590.

0: this evening for all of those on our prayer list, especially those who have lost family members and those who have long-term illnesses like cancer. Lord, we pray that you help all of those who are attending the needs of those families. Lord, whether it be the physicians or the family members who are taking care of them, Lord, we pray that you look after each one of those. And Lord, if it's your will, restore them to health. Lord, we pray that as we gather here this evening, that we all have minds that are open to hear your word. Lord, that we may learn something tonight that we can take out and share with others. Lord, we pray that everything we do here tonight is in accordance with your will. In Christ's name we pray. Amen.
1: If you would, mark number 443. 443 will be our song of invitation after the lesson this evening. And if you would, turn to number 616. 616.

0: Good evening.
1: Good evening.
0: I almost forgot it was my turn. I was sitting there enjoying singing so much, and I almost forgot it was me. It is good to see each and every one. We're going to continue.

0: Continue talking about worrying because I don't think we worried enough this morning, so we're going to worry some more this evening. But I want to finish up with the negative part of worrying. I think we talked about worrying in such a negative term, and that's generally the way that we always think about it, and generally that's the way the Bible talks about it. It is anxiety and worries and cares of this world, and worrying is negative and it's useless, and it's illogical because Jesus said that God loves the lilies of the field, and we know He loves us more than He does grass, right? We know He loves us so much more than just grass and the common things of this world. And then this morning we stopped off with it is a lack of faith. Friends, if we have faith in God, in as much as a mustard seed, Jesus said, we could remove mountains. So we think about the mountain of worry. And we could remove that from our lives, could we not? And I know that a lot of people will argue and they'll say, well, this is just natural. It's just the way I'm made. It's just this. It's just that. I promise you, friends, you can get over or at least through worrying and anxiety. God promises that. When Jesus said, I come that your joy might be full, and John reiterated those words in 1 John chapter 1, we understand that, or I think that's 2 John, actually, chapter 1. And when they would say such things as, I come that your joy might be full. Friends, I've never been worried about something and been happy at the same time. And so with that being said, we know that there's a way that we can overcome worry. If we would just forget that this world is full of worries, that everybody does, and sometimes we even as Christians will excuse it like that too, won't we? Well, everybody else worries. Everybody else is doing it. Well, like Mom used to say, would you jump off a building if everybody else was doing it? And it's an amazing thing, isn't it? But number five, and last but not least, tonight we're going to talk about faithlessness and fearfulness is also short-sightedness. And we're going to look at Matthew chapter 6, and I forgot to mark it in my Bibles. I had Philippians chapter 2. You can look at both of those tonight. But let me be turning to Matthew chapter 6, and we're going to pick up a verse or two there, and then we'll jump back over to Philippians chapter 2. There are not a whole lot of verses there, but we're going to look at one or two. But in verse 34, Jesus said this. He said, take therefore no thought for the morrow, for the morrow shall take thought of itself, for the things of itself. Sufficient unto the day is the evil thereof. Boy, we got enough to worry about. I mean, Jesus is saying, don't worry about tomorrow. Don't worry about things that happened yesterday. Because the right here and right now is enough to keep anybody occupied. And if it's not, we'll send a six-year-old home with you tonight. But we think about this, and you know, we worry about what might be. Have you ever thought about that? You think about there's people that say, well, this might happen. And a lot of times when we're thinking about planning our days and planning things to happen, well, this might happen. Okay, yeah, it might. But there's also a good possibility that it won't. Yeah, but but this may happen. Well, I understand that, but you know, still yet, if we really keep our faith and we really keep going on the right path, it might not happen. Oh, but it might happen. I once talked to a fellow, and I was talking to him, and I was trying to get him to start coming to church, attending church and things, and he said, yeah, you know, but... I've got so many valuables in my house. If I come to church, I mean, people may know I'm gone, and they may break into my house. Okay. They may do it. But there's still a good possibility they might not, right? And by the way, it didn't stop him from going bass fishing, because he went bass fishing all the time, and he didn't, you know. But nevertheless, we serve an almighty God. Do we not understand that God is already in the tomorrow? God is already there, so God loves you and I to the point that He would move those mountains of faith if we would allow Him to. If we'd keep the faith and we keep going in the right path. There's a passage of scripture. It's found in Luke chapter 10, verse 41. You can turn there if you like. But Jesus is going through and he's visiting these two ladies, Mary and Martha. And you guys probably know them. You've heard of them before. But there's an interesting passage of scripture where he says, you know what? I'm fixing to come and I'm fixing to have dinner with you. Now, ladies, what do you think you would do? Would you be the more of the Mary type or would you be more of the Martha type? Now, if the Lord told you, let's just imagine that the Lord said, I'm coming to your house this evening. You know what? I would almost venture to say that almost every single lady in this room would go home and start cleaning that house from one end to the other. You would, wouldn't you? You'd start cleaning and you'd start making sure that everything was in its place and everything was... We should have done that to start with, but nevertheless. Martha was there and Martha said, oh no, the Lord's coming. I've got to get everything ready. And so she goes home and she starts cleaning the house and she started preparing food and she was doing all this stuff. You know where Mary was at? Mary was sitting in there talking to the Lord. And I just imagine Martha just peeking through everyone's... Lazy thing, she's still. And you just imagine her just getting madder and madder by the moment, just sitting there. And she said, Lord, tell Mary to get up off of her lazy self and get in and help me. I mean, you can imagine that's about what she was wanting to say, wasn't it? But friends, Mary was listening to the Lord's words. Mary was listening to the spiritual things that she may or may not have ever heard before. I want to ask you, in that visit, do you think that the Lord's primary reason for visiting was to check the cleanliness of Martha's house? Do you think the primary reason was to go and see if Martha could cook a good meal? Or do you think he was taking words of life? Friends, when we have a lack of faith, it shows a short-sightedness. We're too worried about here and right now to worry about some things that are long-term. We need to be focusing on the mansion that we just want to go sing about. We need to make sure that we're focused on the journey from here to there and making sure that we are ready for that journey. I think it's Jerry, every once in a while he prays that we're ready to step off into eternity. Friends, have you thought about that? If the Lord said tonight was the very night that your soul was going to be required of you, and I know he don't give us advanced warnings like that, but just suppose that he did. Are you ready? Are you focusing on the right now and the here and now? Which brings me to my next point. There are some things that we can have of a positive nature that we care about. And I suppose that you probably have already thought about these, but there were some turmoil things going on in the church at Corinth. I mean, you probably know the big things, like the fellow that had took his dad's wife to be his wife, and there were some things going on there. But there were some other things, there were some spiritual things going on there. Well, that was spiritual, but there were some things going on that really needed some focus and some attention to. And Paul was writing this letter to the church at Corinth. In about chapter 12, he talks about some things in verse 25. And he talks about some things. He said, some of you guys you're really bickering back and forth over who has the best spiritual gifts. And he says, there's a matter and a way of using those spiritual gifts that glorify God. And I'm afraid that some of you fellows want to use them to glorify your own self, he would say. But you know what he found out in verse 25 of chapter 1? He said that you loved one another. You care for one another. Now, this is some of the things that worry, not necessarily worry, but your cares and your moments of thought should be placed. We should be worrying about each other. You know that? You know we got people that are sick? Do you know out of the number of people that are here today, there was a number of people that may have been here a year ago that we haven't seen in quite a while. Do you know there's people of our number, of our church, of our brothers and sisters in Christ that are absent? Have we checked on them? Have we done anything to let them know that we love them? Have we went out of our way to get in touch with them? Have we done anything of that nature? And that's what Paul said. He said, rather than being able to speak in tongues or magnify, he said, why not care for each other? Making sure that you're caring. You know, a few years ago, there was some people that were fighting over toilet paper. Was you part of that group?
1: Be serious now.
0: You know, that's not really caring about each other, is it? That's more focused on me, isn't it? That's focusing the attention on me. But I want to make sure that I'm focused on others. Well, so-and-so hurt my feelings the other day, and I'm not going to have any. Friends, really? That's the way you want to focus your spiritual attention? Paul said we ought to love one another. Jesus said to love each other was loving God, and God was love all above all. And the second commandment was like to it, to love one another. Do you know what? I can get over something that has been said to me. I can get over something that has been done to me. Friends, eternity matters, doesn't it? When we break it down like that, when we look at it, yes, there was a bad thing that was going on about 5 years ago. But you know, on the other side of that, there were some kids that didn't even know if they were going to eat their next meal. And we were worried about toilet paper. You think about the fuel prices right now. Fuel is well over $5 a gallon right now. Believe me, I know all about it. It's about $5.16 a gallon right now at my farm. That's a lot. That it costs us a lot to do business. But you know, there's some children on the other side of the world don't even know where their next meal are going to come from. There's people all over that are hurting. And we ought to focus more attention on those things rather than the other things, the physical things of this world. You know, I keep wanting to say worry, but caring. Caring comes from a deeper part of us than worry. We need to love others. And then Paul said it like this in Philippians chapter 2. You like to turn there now? He was talking to the Philippian church. And Paul was really tied to the Philippian church. Paul, there was a lot of things that were going on there that were really, really good, and they had sent a lot of gifts in a monetary fashion to help Paul in his missionary journeys, and they had actually sent some things that Paul was really appreciative of the church at Philippi. And he said in chapter 2, and I'm just going to summarize this, in chapter 2 about verse 19, he said, I tell you what, I'm going to send my favorite son. Now, he didn't say it like that, but that's basically what he was saying there. Now, you and I both know that Paul was not married and he didn't have any children of his own, but he called Timothy and Titus his sons, really, is what he referred to them as. Friends, if you really cared about somebody, who would you send? If you can't go yourself, I mean, if you had to pick any number of people out of all of the people in the world that you really want to show that you love somebody, who would that be? Your own flesh and blood. I mean, I'm going to tell you something. If you were to send your son over to another place, that, friends, is the pinnacle of love, really. What Jesus did. He came down from the heavens, didn't he? But Paul here, he said to the Philippian church, in verse 19, he said, but I trust in the Lord Jesus to send Timotheus shortly unto you, that I also may be of good comfort when I know of your state. You think that the only thing that Paul had to worry about was the church at Philippi? I doubt it, don't you? I mean, at any point in time, he had people that were trying to kill him. He had people that would lock him up in jail. He had people that would put him in prisons. They had people that would just do all sorts of things. You remember the jailer there that we read about in the book of Acts? Was probably one of the people that put the lashes on Paul's back, and then at midnight they were singing, and that great earthquake, and this man sprang in. He said, "What must I do to be saved?" And Paul taught him the gospel. He was quite possibly one of the members of the church at Philippi. It's pretty interesting, isn't it? And so then you think about all of the things that Paul had to be concerned about, all of the things that, I mean, Paul had established the church at Corinth and the church at Rome and Galatia and Colossae and Philippi and Ephesus and all these congregations, and he was focusing now his attention to the church at Philippi. And he said, "I'm going to send someone who is dear to me. I'm going to send someone who is like a son to me." You think that's all he had to focus on? You think that's all that he was worried about? And all of the things? Friends, he had been locked up and he'd been left for dead and he'd been beaten and he'd been left in shipwrecks and in the sea and then in the depths of the sea. And if you read that passage in Corinthians, you'll see at the end of it, he said, "And above all this, the care of all the churches." I've been a part of several churches in my lifetime. And it does me good for the ones that are still going and still established and are still in service. It does me a lot of good to hear of good things coming from those congregations. And that's what Paul is saying here. He said, I'm worried about you, brothers. I'm going to feel better when I send someone over to find out how y'all are doing. And by the way, he's going to be a good servant to you all. And verse 20 now, if you look at it, he said, "For I have no man like-minded who will naturally care for your state." He said, "This guy is just like me, just about it." He said, "I don't know of another man that's like him. I don't know of anybody else." He said, "I love you guys so much that I can't be there, but I'm going to send the next best thing." Do you worry about other congregations? Do you worry about your brothers and sisters in Christ in other places? You know, that's a good kind of worry, isn't it? When we think about those in that realm, it's a good thing. He said he'll care for you. He'll build you up spiritually. He'll magnify the Lord. "I'm concerned for your welfare, and I'm sending the next best thing to myself so that I can find out how you're doing." It's a good thing, isn't it? It's a beautiful thing when you think about it. You know, we are blessed to have friends and family, aren't we? I'm blessed. I'm certainly blessed. I have a physical family that's rather large indeed, but I care about you guys as much or more than I do any of them, to be honest. And to be frank with you, I see you guys probably as much or more than I do most of them. But here's the difference is, you guys are my brothers and sisters in Christ. If you're focused, like Paul said we ought to be focused, if you're focusing your attention not only to get yourself to heaven, but to help me get there as well. And that's a beautiful thing when you think about it, isn't it? I mean, I've got physical family and physical brothers, and I wish I could say it about them. I mean, I know that they wish me well, and I know that they're doing good things in a lot of ways. But there's none of them that have been trying to get me to heaven like you guys are. I need to focus my attention on the church. I need to focus more attention on the church. I need to focus my prayers for the church family. For those who are sick and for those who are lost and you guys' family. there's a lot to be concerned with, aren't there? I mean, there's a lot of things going on, and we're blessed to have people that care for us. We're blessed to have people that pray for us. I said it before, and I'll say it again. Almost every single time that someone has come up here and led a prayer, since I've been here, you've prayed for me to have a long life and a sermon. I'm convinced that I'll probably be 200 years old before I die this morning. Maybe he's up on that one in this one. But we have people that pray for us, and we have people that want good things for us. And that's good, isn't it? That's what being family is all about. That's what Paul said. He said, I'm not worried about the physical things that happen to me. Sure, people hurt your feelings. Sure, people say things to you all the time that may cut you to the quick. You know, those jabs and those things, you know. He said, that's not even in my thought process. He said, people have beaten me and they've left me in the deep and they've left me shipwrecked and I've been in perils. I've been locked up in chains. And he said, above all of that, the care of the church is what I'm focused on. Is that where we focus our attention? Well, friends, it ought to be. You know, so many of us call ourselves Christians, but we focus more of our attention on gaining stuff, don't we? I'm guilty of that. I work anywhere from, most always I work 6, maybe even 7 days a week, almost every single week. And I can truly say that about 2 of those days are focused on church and church family. That's really sad when we say that, isn't it? Now, it's not to say that I don't focus some time and some spiritual things on those other days. But I know that Sunday is one of those days that I have more time to focus on spiritual matters than any other day of the week. And then when I see Wednesday approaching, you know, most of the time we've got class and we've got things like that, and my mind gets in gear for that. But all too often, we focus so much of our time and so much of our attention on physical things rather than the spiritual blessings. When we think about the church falling in number, the church falling to false doctrine, the plan of salvation has been ripped apart, musical instruments in the church, and we think about things like that, and we think about all kinds of other false doctrine that can be encroaching in the church, how much of our attention are we focusing on making sure that never happens here? Our elders need help, friends. Our elders need help. The men of the congregation, they need help. The ladies here that do so much of the teaching and so much of the, you know, the everyday, day-to-day focusing of the teaching, they need help. How many of us are offering at least encouragement? When is the last time that you looked dead in the eye of one of our elders and said, I really appreciate what you have been doing? When was the last time that you focused your attention on telling one of the ladies here, you know, you've done so much good for the child that I have in your class? When was the last time that we did something like that? Friends, that's what we ought to be doing, isn't it? That's where we need to focus some more of our attention. We need to look at the deep things. When was the last time you encouraged someone that maybe don't show up to services as much as they could, and you're just seeing the surface of what's going on, and maybe, just maybe, you said, do you need a ride? Is there something I can do to help? Maybe. maybe there's something that we could do. Being concerned with one another, friends. And not the part of, well, you hurt my feelings, or you said something I didn't like. Friends, I'm telling you that one of these days when we get to Judgment Day, the last thing that you're ever going to focus on is the fact that someone hurt your feelings. I promise you that. How you deal with that is what matters. Our personalities conflict sometimes. Really do. I mean, some of you guys are some of the best people I ever met in my life, but we don't necessarily see things the same way. That's all right. But I need to focus more on trying to get you to heaven. Trying to make sure that you're faithful. And I want to tell you this for sure. It's when you're missed at services, when you miss a service here, don't feel like that someone is being nosy. Don't feel like someone is just rooting into your business. I'm generally concerned. There's people that we don't see from one Sunday to the next. It concerns me. And I hope to focus more attention on encouraging them to be more faithful. Worry and anxiety. Now, preacher, surely to goodness, at the end of this service, you could bring some good messages. I hope to give you some good thoughts now. You say, well, I understand that worrying anxiety is bad. I understand that it's deteriorating my health. I understand that Jesus wants me to be happy. And you brought all this out, preacher, and surely you're going to tell me how. Well, let's focus some attention on that. If you'd like to, we turn into 1 Peter chapter 1. I'm sorry, 1 Peter chapter 5. I seen the 1 and I assumed it was 1, but it's 1 Peter, but it's chapter 5. Didn't have this one marked either. Shame on me for that. I've actually got these verses written down, though. You know, when we think about the care of the churches, when we think about all of the things going on in the church, you know, we could do like the old ostrich. You know, they say that when an ostrich is in trouble and the lions are coming or whatever, the old ostrich, he just buries his head up in the sand. He don't see it coming. You know, we could be like that. You know, we could think about, you know, musical instruments encroaching or any number of things encroaching into the doctrine here. And we could think about we could bury our heads and just pretend it's not happening, right? I seen in the Gospel Advocate one time. I used to get the Gospel Advocate magazine, and I was reading an article in there, and there was a preacher that preached in, I believe it was the state of Kentucky, and they said he preached there for several years, a well-known preacher. I can't remember now who it was, but they said he preached on musical instruments in the church, and it was just a lot. He preached there a lot, how it was sinful and how the Bible never gives authorization to it, and he just kept going on and preached that way for years and years. And then he passed away, and it said that not very soon after, the first introduction of the guitar and the piano was introduced into that congregation. Friends, we can act like that false doctrine is never going to happen to us. We can assume, and we can make every preparation there is, and just say, I never have to worry about that at the church in South Pittsburgh. And by the way, don't get the idea that I think this is going to happen to us. But we could be like the ostrich and just bury our heads in the sand if we're going to. But here's what Peter said. 1 Peter chapter 5. Look at verse 7. To really look in on verse 7. He said, casting all of your cares. What are we to do? What do you do when you cast something? Well, you cast bait in the river, and you're basically throwing it away, aren't you? I mean, I know you got the string tied to it. I know all the things about fishing, but if you, he said, throw all of your cares away. If I'm worried about my family, if I'm worried about the church, if I'm worried about things that I need to be focusing on, he said, throw all of that. But there was a specific place. He said, upon him, because he cares for us. Is there anybody, I mean, focus your attention. Like when Paul was talking to the church at Philippi and he was talking about Timothy, he said, I'm sending Timothy because he's the dearest thing that I have. Is there anybody in this world or in the next world that can help you more than God? Not a person, are there? Not anyone around. And he said, basically here, he said, just take your cares and your worries. And he said, you just bottle those up and you put them into one prayer. You send them to God. He said, just throw them to God. Pray for those things. And then he said in verse 8, he said, you be sober. And you be vigilant. You be sober-minded. And be ever watchful. For your adversary, the devil, as a roaring lion, walketh about seeking whom he may devour. Now, just because you throw your worries and your anxieties at the feet of Christ doesn't mean that your party's over. It doesn't mean that all your problems are now solved. It just means that the devil is even madder, isn't he? He's roaring even more. He's seeking those times that he can get to you. He's seeking those ways that he can penetrate your armor. It's found in Ephesians chapter 6. He's looking for a way to get to you. So when you throw all of those worries and all of those anxieties away to the feet of Christ, Satan's going to make sure you got some more rolling there, isn't he? It never stops, does it? It just never stops. Be sober and be vigilant, for your adversary, the devil, as a roaring lion, walketh about seeking whom he may devour. But look here at verse 9. He says, whom resist? Steadfast in the faith. Do you know what the word steadfast means? Steady. And grounded. You know what I find that is rooted and grounded, by the way? It's the gospel. The more I put myself into it, the more I read it, the more I apply its principles to my life, the more that I absorb what God has for me. Study to show thyself approved, a workman that needeth not be ashamed, right, and divide the word of truth. I almost always seem to get that verse in there, don't I? Because it's so important to us. If I'm sober and I'm vigilant, and reading the Word of God, no matter what He rolls at my feet, I'm going to be able to get over that. If I cast those burdens to the feet of Christ and He takes care of those, it helps me to be able to stand more steadfast and more unmovable. I have this ability to stand then against the wiles of the devil. He said, be steadfast in the faith, knowing that the same afflictions are accomplished in your brethren that are in the world. My brethren, you go through the same heartaches and trials that I do, don't you? I mean, not necessarily a name and not necessarily in the same exact idea, but you go through the same things I do. And if you're praying for me and I'm praying for you, then we have a prayer chain there, don't we? And it works. As long as we're steadfast. As long as we keep going. The psalmist said it like this in Psalms chapter 55, verse 22. He said, casting thy burden upon the Lord, and he shall sustain thee. Friends, it matters where you're at. It matters where your focus is. If you want to get rid of all the worrying and all the anxiety, at least for right now, cast it to the feet of God. And God will take care of you. Tell Jesus. Tell Jesus what you're going through. Tell Him what is going on in your world. And then He's going to tell your Father in heaven, and your Father in heaven is almighty. Right? Do we forget that sometimes? We sometimes think about the burdens that afflict us, and we think about the things that are going on in our lives, and we sometimes get so overpowered and so overwhelmed that we forget we serve an almighty God that can take care of anything that may happen to us. Friends, if you're here tonight, you're subject to the gospel invitation. Whether you need to put him on for the very first time in the watery grave of baptism, for the remission of your sins, calling on his name and authority of his name by the remission of his or your sins, in that watery grave of baptism, will assist you tonight in doing that. But maybe, perhaps, there's someone here that has been burdened down with the cares of this world. Maybe you could say that I've been chained to this long enough, and this anxiety is just overcoming me to the point that I am exhausted. Friends, we'll pray with you, we'll pray for you. God has promised to forgive. Don't take that lightly, though. Because we serve an almighty God that can relieve the burdens and the pressures of this world. 1 Corinthians chapter 10, verse 13, there no temptation was taken to you, but such as common to man. But God will not allow us to be tempted above that which we're able to bear. But will the temptation make the way of escape? Friends, he's always looking for your best interest. He's constantly wanting a better relationship with you. Why don't we give it to him? Tonight, if you need to come forward, we pray that you would as together we stand.

0: Please be seated.
1: Can I see a show of hands of those that need to take the Lord's Supper? Let us pray. Our Father in heaven, we humbly bow before you, thanking you for another privilege we have to gather around this table and remember your Son and his sacrifice for each and every one of us, and all mankind. And we please be with those that partake of this bread of the that they will reflect on the cross and our Savior, and that they will take of it in a manner well pleasing to you. In Jesus' name, amen.

Our Father in heaven, we continue in prayer. We will also want to thank you for that precious blood that our Savior shed on the cross for our sins. Please be with those that partake of this fruit of the vine, which represents that blood, and that they will do so pleasing to you. In Jesus' name, amen.

stand and turn to number 375. Number 375. It's good to see you all today. I hope that you all were blessed by the services. And if you have any questions, as always, please let us know. Look forward to seeing you Wednesday for a Bible study. Seeing number 375, then we'll have a closing prayer.

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3: Her daughter died while I was down there making funeral arrangements. Her mother died, my sister-in-law. So it's been a sad week for us. Got to go to a funeral today, so y'all just remember me that God will give me traveling grace this next week to go to them funerals.
4: Remember those kids, they traveled. Most of them down in Alabama.
3: Yeah, every one of them are.
4: Yeah. Anybody else? Yes, ma'am. Good to have you back too. Meet me. Well, all right. Let's say, remember my grandmother too. She's there. My dad, my stepmom there. She's having some health problems. Obviously, her age is contributing to that. She's 93. But she's having some issues. So pray for her. And also, my mom has to go to the doctor, our doctor, the 26th of September of this month. She's having some issues as well. So had dad at our doctor this past week, and he said, "I'll see you in 6 months." Dad said, "No, I'll be back up there with my wife at the end of the month, so I'll see you in a few weeks." So, just pray for all of them. Dad's had some good improvement. His mobility's getting better. He's going to therapy a couple days a week. Thank you for your prayers for him. Just continue to pray for our family. All right. Anybody else want to pray? What about unspoken? Show of hands today. Brother Josh, if you will, open some prayer.
5: Father, we thank you for this day. Thank you for all that you do. Father, we pray, Lord, for these prayer requests that were spoken, those that are not spoken. You know our hearts and our needs. Pray, Lord, you bless through this service. Bless the preaching and singing of thy word. Most of all, we pray for those that are lost that don't know you. Pray that today be the day of salvation. Bless through this service, and we'll give you all thanks and praise for it. In Jesus' name, amen.
6: 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Everybody will join us in.

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1: 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One sixty-two.

0: 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Then sings my soul, my Savior God, to thee. How great thou art, how great thou art. Amen. Then sings my soul, my Savior God, to thee.
1: Bless you, Lord.
0: How great thou art, how great thou art. When Christ shall come with shouts of acclamation and takes me home,
2: yes,
0: what joy will fill my heart.
2: Amen.
0: Then I will bow in deep adoration and there proclaim, my God, how great thou art. Then sings my soul, my Savior God, to thee. How great thou art, how great thou art. Then sings my soul, my Savior God, to thee. How great you are,

0: Good morning, everyone.
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0: Hope everyone had a good week last week. I did. I got a lot more fit. You want to see a happy woman? I was so giddy and so giggly. It was just like, and then it gets rain because I don't mow wet grass. I like dealing with a lawnmower with wet grass. But you know what? It's the little things in life that make me happy, and getting my lawnmower fixed made me happy. But I praise God and I thank God for the two gentlemen that helped me fix it. You know, God is so good to us. And sometimes you have to take the little things before you get the big things. But I'm grateful. I'm very grateful. I'm very thankful. And all that, living by faith is a song I've been singing. And sometimes I think it's easy. I was talking to Brother Tony about that, and sometimes it's very hard to live by faith. But when you're down to nothing, and you're at the bottom, and you have your hand up, and God reaches down and takes it, and he pulls you out of where you're at, that's faith. But believing that he can do that, that's giving everything you have to God. I love him this morning.

Because

0: two of, one of my many favorite, two of my favorite songs out of many favorites. I don't think I've ever heard a song that moves me like "How Great Thou Art, What a Day That Will Be," because it is.
1: Amen.
0: And those three songs tell of the goodness and the greatness of God, what He did for you and I, what it's going to be like when we see Him one day. Amen?
1: Amen.
0: What a day that's going to be. We see Him face to face.
2: Amen.
0: I hope and pray that you're ready. It's every preacher's prayer as he stands before a congregation that everyone listening knows Jesus in a free pardon of sin. And I hope today that's your case. If not, today, as we said earlier, it can be a very special day for you. It can be the day that you come to know the greatest gift ever given, and that's the love of Jesus Christ. Amen.
1: Amen.
0: This morning we're going to be in the book of Hebrews. If you have your Bible there, go ahead and turn to Hebrews chapter 12. I don't know how far we'll get in this. We may have to come back to it tonight. If the Lord doesn't let us get very far, we never know anymore. used to have an outline when I preached from Hebrews. I'd have an outline, and I felt like I had to get to every bullet point on that outline. But the Lord's done away with that in the past several years, and He gives us a thought and maybe some notes here and there. But ultimately, if He doesn't preach through me, then you've not been preached to. You've heard man's opinion, and I cannot stand without him preaching through us today. So if you have your place there, stand with us to Hebrews chapter 12. We're just going to read six verses here and see where the Lord takes us. Verse 1 says, "Wherefore, seeing we also are compassed about with so great a cloud of witnesses, let us lay aside every weight and the sin which doth so easily beset us, and let us run with patience the race that is set before us.
3: Yeah.
0: Looking unto Jesus, the author and finisher of our faith, who for the joy that was set before him endured the cross, despising the shame, and is set down at the right hand of the throne of God. For consider him that endured such contradiction of sinners against himself, lest ye be wearied and faint in your minds. Have ye not yet resisted? Ye have not yet resisted unto blood, striving against sin. And ye have forgotten the exhortation which speaketh unto you as unto children, My son, despise not thou the chastening of the Lord, nor faint when thou art rebuked of him. For whom the Lord loveth, he chasteneth, and scourgeth every son whom he receiveth." Father, we thank you for this day. Lord, we just ask you that you would be with us as we go into the preaching hour. Father, we just we can't stand and preach unless you preach through us, Lord. And I just ask you, if you strike anything from my memory that you don't want spoken here today, give us the words to be an encouragement. Not only to our own selves, but to your saints that are hearing today. And Lord, if there be one here that's lost, I pray that grace would visit that heart today. They would understand salvation, understand their need, and understand what Jesus did for them on the cross. Father, we love you today. We just thank you, Father, for the victories we've had this week, for the small victories. We ask your forgiveness for where we've lost the battle, Lord, with the enemy. We just ask that you would be with us, guide our steps, guide our heart, guide our mind. Lord, most of all, we say we love you today. We give you all the praise and honor for it all. And ask it in Jesus' name. Amen.
3: Amen.
0: You may be seated. As you read in the book of Hebrews, it's kind of a question about who authored the book of Hebrews. Most theologians will say Paul, because it has similarities to many of his epistles that he wrote. Others will say Luke. It's not a hill to die on who wrote it. The secret to this word is it's all inspired by God. Amen?
1: Amen.
0: And that's the thing you have to remember. Who penned it? I'm not going to say it's irrelevant, but it's not as important as the inspiration behind it. So this morning, understand that, and many people will fall out over little things like that. I know ultimately the writer of this book is God himself, inspired it upon men to pen it down. So we'll settle it with that statement. But in chapter 12 here, we're and Brother Rick went through Hebrews some time back. If you missed that, you missed a great study. But we see the writer here is he's offering words of encouragement. Understand these people, the Jewish Christians at this time, they were dealing with suffering, intense suffering, persecution, physical, maybe social, economical, but they were at the point where. They were ready to go back to their old ways. just for lack of a better term, they're ready to go back to Judaism, go back to the traditions, go back to the law, go back to all the things that made them comfortable in their flesh. Now, today, sadly, we see many Christians go back to the things that made them comfortable in their flesh. We see times of hardship come along, and you know, it's no action, as Brother Rick spoke about Moses in Exodus this morning. When we have hardship come our way and the struggle is there, we should help lift one another up. He spoke of Moses and Aaron and her holding up Moses' arm. But when we look at these people in Hebrews here, they were ready to give up. They were ready to say, I've had all I can take of this. I was comfortable if I could do what I wanted to do. And the things that I did made me, fulfilled me in my flesh, and I thought I was doing the right things. You see, when Christ came on the scene, he done away with all that. He fulfilled those laws, amen? He didn't nullify them, he fulfilled. He did what the law could not do. So when we look at the people here, these Jewish people, they're ready to give up, and they're suffering, and they're wanting to go back to doing what the old ways, go back to doing the old things. But the writer's coming in here with some encouragement. And this morning, if you're struggling with something, and there's no doubt, we hear it all the time. Brother Jim mentions it every time we have a prayer service. Pray for everybody struggling, because we're all struggling, aren't we? It doesn't matter what it is. We all are battling some sort of fight right now against the enemy. Whether it's financial, social, economical, relational, whatever it is, we're all in a battle.
1: Amen.
0: Can I tell you that's the Christian life?
2: Amen.
0: I'm not trying to discourage you this morning. I'm trying to help prepare you. That is the Christian walk. You're going to be fighting a battle, coming out of a battle, or going into another battle. That's the three stages of a Christian life. But the secret is, who are we fighting with? Let me rephrase that. The secret is, who's fighting with us?
1: Amen.
0: That's the secret.
1: Amen.
0: That's the secret. Can any of you here stand against the devil? You go ahead and raise your hand. If you're with Jesus, can you stand against the devil? You raise your hand if you believe that. Amen?
1: Amen.
0: Guess what? These people need to be reminded of where they were brought from and reminded of who brought them from that place.
2: Right.
0: And take encouragement in the letters from the writer here. So let's get into this just a little bit. See, wherefore seeing we're also compassed about so great a cloud of witnesses. Now, who are the witnesses he's speaking about? He said, look back. If you go back one chapter, Hebrews 11, that's the Heroes of the Hall of Fame, Heroes of Faith, you want to call it that. He said, go back and look. Look at all of these people, this cloud of witnesses. And just briefly, flip back over to chapter 11 with me. Now, we see that faith is substance things hoped for. That seems to be the thing today. Evidence of things not seen, for by it elders obtained a good report. And through faith, we understand the worlds were framed by the word of God, so that the things which are seen were not made of the things which do appear. By faith, listen, Abel offered unto God a more excellent sacrifice and Cain. By faith, Enoch was translated. By faith, verse 6, we went over this the other night, without faith it's impossible to please him. Verse 7, by faith, Noah. Verse 8, by faith, Abraham. He's talking about all of these people that came before you, look back and gain strength and encouragement for what they were able to accomplish through faith in God.
2: Amen.
0: Not in themselves. He didn't say by Noah's drunkenness he was able to. No, he didn't say that by the faith of Abraham, by Abraham's heritage. No, it was by faith. It's by faith that any of us will do anything in this walk.
1: Amen.
0: Listen, how did you get saved?
1: By faith.
0: How do you get through day from day?
1: Faith.
0: Y'all listening this morning? Listen, he said, look back, look behind you, look at the cloud of witnesses. How many of you here today can look back in your life and you can name one, two, maybe 10 or 15 people, and I've heard it testified through this church for the last almost 7 years now, so-and-so poured into my life. So-and-so blessed me by watching their godly example and how they lived and how they walked. Listen, we've got people sitting on these pews today that had every reason in the world to give up life. To throw their hands up and say, God, you've put more on me than I can stand. I'm done. I'm going my own way. but by faith they stayed the course. By faith they're still here. And by grace they will continue to walk. Amen?
1: Amen.
0: So I'm saying, look back at these people. Look back at your ancestors. Gain faith through their experience.
2: Yes.
0: Look, what are you doing when you look back at somebody? When I look back at the men, the great preachers I've had privilege to sit under my whole life, and I look and I see the brother Hubert, they preach the gospel.
1: Yes.
0: Pure, straight, and unedited, without fear or favor of man. They preach what the Word of God says.
1: Amen.
0: I can only hope to somehow be a little bit like those men.
1: Yeah.
0: And preach this Word without fear or favor. Yeah. But when I look back and I see those men, and I see the godly ladies. You know, Jackie and I used to pick up Miss Mary Pimpernan. I don't know if anybody of y'all ever remember Mary Pimpernan. Not living on Airport Road. We'd pick her up, take her to church. I grew from 8 minutes, maybe 7-8 minutes from her house to the church. I longed for those times to have her in the car and we could just listen to her testify. Listen to her talk about God's goodness. And you know what? That poured into me. And all of you have those people that you can look back and say, hey, they were an influence. They were an encouragement.
1: Amen.
0: God got them through. God can get me through.
2: Amen.
0: Look back. Look at the cloud of witnesses around you and gain from them. But he says, lay aside every weight and sin which does so easily beset us.
1: Yeah.
0: How many of you ever looked up that word beset? I hadn't even before this morning. I always took people's word for it. It means to surround, to attack from all sides, to bring us under siege. Now, I promise you, if you're honest today, and I ask you, are you being attacked on every side from the enemy? We'll all raise our hand.
2: Amen. Yeah,
1: absolutely. Amen.
0: He's busy. Brother Rick made mention of it this morning. He's busy. This world is his playground.
2: Yes.
0: He is the prince of this world. And we don't battle against him in a physical realm. It's a spiritual realm.
1: Amen.
0: That fight goes on right here. But he says, lay aside every weight and sin. That's the reason he says. Now, the analogy here is a race. The analogy here is a race. He's using the and I guess you would call it kind of like Olympics were very prominent, very popular back in biblical days. And he's saying you don't let anything hold you back. You don't let anything hold you back. He says, lay aside. Listen, what's it? Lay aside every weight and the sin which does so easily surround us, beset us. Now, this morning, there's things that if you bring up in my life, I'm going to get very defensive about it. If you bring up my past, I'll probably get very defensive about it. And I may even get somewhat angry if I let the flesh take over, Brother Josh.
2: Bless you, Lord.
0: Because those are things that are under the blood.
2: Amen.
0: But they're still in my mind.
1: Yeah.
0: And the devil says, look here. He takes them out of the closet every now and then, dangles them at you, don't he? But what's the writer telling us here? Lay that stuff down.
2: Mm-hmm.
0: When a runner's getting ready to run a race, they don't heap weights around their ankles and put a backpack of rocks on their shoulders, do they?
2: Mm-hmm.
0: You ever seen one of those long-distance runners, at least sprinters, everything they wear is streamlined. There's nothing to have any air drag. You know what I'm saying? And it's just like the swimmers when they're swimming. Everything's aerodynamic.
2: Mm-hmm.
0: They're not letting anything hold them back.
1: Right.
0: You and I this morning, this is just an example. The songwriter didn't sing my favorite song. I'm mad. I wanted to sing Amazing Grace, Robert. You didn't sing Amazing Grace. You sang I'll Fly Away. Nothing wrong with I'll Fly Away. But if I allow my flesh, I will let that get under my skin. And that will be a weight and a sin of envy and malice that holds me back in my walk for God. It's that simple. We will allow anything, regardless of how minor it may seem, become a burr under the proverbial saddle to keep us from worshiping God because we're mad at somebody in the church.
2: Amen.
0: I'm mad at my wife. I'm mad at my son. We had a bad morning. I'm not going to church. I'm just going to sit here on my recliner in my pity party, and that's where I'm going to stay. Church can go on without me. They've been there without me before. They'll be there without me again. That is a weight and a sin that you're allowed to hold you back.
2: Amen.
1: Right.
0: You see, the thing about it is, He's telling them to gain faith from their ancestors, the cloud of witness. What did they do? They persevered. When Abraham was led to the mountain with Isaac, and Jesus said, or God said, give me Isaac back. That was the promise of a lineage. Abraham did not let the love for his son interfere with his love for his God. He did not let the fear and the worry of losing his son interfere with his obedience to God. Too many times in this life, we worry about what somebody's going to think, how somebody's going to respond. It doesn't matter. You don't give account to them.
2: Amen.
0: You give account to God in heaven above.
1: Amen.
0: Do not allow the things of this world to hinder you in your walk with God, because if you do, you will let every simple little thing that comes into your life become a stumbling block. It'll be a stronghold that Satan gets in your heart, and it'll destroy your joy. It'll take your peace, and it'll destroy your fellowship with God.
2: Amen.
0: Lay aside every weight and every sin that does so easily beset us. My dad and I were talking about the book of James the other day on the way to the doctor. He said, James is a hard book. I said, yeah. Yeah, we know all about James, because Brother Jim always gets us with it. If he don't get us, Jack gets us. I'm picking on you a little bit this morning, but it's a hard book, isn't it? He said, you know, I got to the verse there where it says to him that knoweth to do good and doeth not, is sin. He said, I never thought about sin like that. I said, there's sins of commission and omission. You see, if God tells you to walk back here, and I'm just going to pick on Brother Robert because I can get away with it. He gets his voice back anyway. If somebody tells you to go back there and say, Brother Robert, I love you. I appreciate you. Leadership in the choir. I appreciate the ministry of music you're doing, and you don't do it, you've just sinned against God.
2: Amen.
0: It's that simple.
2: Amen.
0: It's that simple. If you see somebody that has a need, if somebody's walking out here on the street and God tells you stop, pick them up, take them where they need to go, you better pick them up, take them where they need to go.
1: Right.
0: Because that's disobedience to God. To him that knoweth to do good and doeth not, it's a sin. Do not let these sins that we really don't... Listen, the modern church... I've not robbed anybody. I ain't murdered anybody. I ain't done this. I ain't done that. I work hard. I take care of my family. Not every sin is one society says is the sin. If you've watched the news lately, the lady who... I can't remember her name, but she's responsible for killing her children, I think. I don't remember... That just makes me sick to my stomach how somebody hurt a child. But if you watch that, there's people supporting her in a postpartum depression state.
1: Yeah.
0: Listen, I'm no doctor. I don't know about all that. I know this. The Bible said, do not hurt children.
1: That's right.
0: Christ said, such as is the kingdom of God made of.
1: Amen.
0: You see, that's a terrible sin in society. So is not doing something when God tells you to, no matter how small it is. It's still sin. Amen? Lay aside every sin and weight that thus easily beset us. Let us run with patience the race that is set before any looking out. I guess it'll be for another day. Let us run with patience the race that is set before us.
1: Yes.
0: That's your life. Amen. Brother Hubert, that's your life.
1: Amen.
0: You're going to a funeral this afternoon. You'll have more this week.
1: Yep.
0: Life is very brief.
2: Yes.
1: Yes,
0: it's a vapor. It's a vapor. You know, we preached a message here some time ago on the dash. I was born in 1969. Whatever day I die, there's a dash separating those dates. What am I doing with the dash? Well, first of all, it better be bringing honor and glory to God, because that's why he made me.
1: Amen.
0: Second of all, it better be living in obedience to God, because that's his commandment.
2: Amen.
0: And I better love like him, because that's what he told me to do.
1: Amen.
0: You see, I'm running a race, and each one of you are running a race.
1: Yep.
0: And can I tell you, somebody's watching your race.
3: Thanks, Lord.
0: Somebody is watching you run your race. And when you run the race, listen, there's going to be distractions here. There's going to be distractions there.
2: Amen.
1: Amen.
0: If you're driven by money, the devil's going to dangle some overtime in your face. If you're driven by lust of the flesh, you man, the devil's going to dangle opportunities for women in front of your face. I'm not getting ugly here. I'm just telling you, the devil knows where to tempt us.
2: Yes, sir.
0: He knows.
1: Yes, he does.
0: Why? Because we failed before, and he exploits those failures.
1: Yeah.
0: But he doesn't know unless you tell him. Unless you act out on the temptation.
1: Yeah.
0: Unless you move to the flesh side. And you respond to those temptations in the flesh. Then he knows where to get you.
1: Yeah.
0: He knows where to get you. You ever seen the cartoon that had the old mule out there and the little kid was on the mule's back and he had a stick with a carrot dangling in front of it? The old mule wouldn't move, you know, he had that carrot out there and the mule was going after the carrot. But he never caught the carrot. But he was being led right where he needed to go. That's the way the devil will do us.
2: Amen.
0: He will dangle that carrot. He'll say, Come on, Jackie. Come on, Char. I've got to be careful. I'm picking on the women today. Guys, y'all going to give me an escort out of here? But that's how he does, isn't it?
1: Yep.
0: He knows our weaknesses because we've fallen in the past.
2: Amen.
0: But you know what? So does God. He knows our weaknesses.
1: Yes, he does.
0: So what should you do, preacher? You should put on the blinders of faith. I like that, the blinders of faith. You ever seen people working on mules? Brother Fred and Chris Ann, don't Smitty Brown. I seen them working on mules, and them old mules had them blinders on. And what was their goal? To stay right on that line that he put them on.
1: That's right.
0: What's our goal as a Christian? To stay right on the line God puts us on.
2: Amen.
0: Are we going to stumble? Absolutely. Because we're fleshly. Are we going to fall? Yes. It's not a matter of how many times you fall. It's the fact that you don't stay down.
1: Amen. Right.
0: You get up and you continue on the race. You see, the race that we're running is not only for our benefit, it's for somebody else. The race that this preacher runs should benefit my family. It should benefit this church. Guess what? That just don't work this way. Your race should benefit my family.
2: Right.
1: Amen.
0: Why? Because we're all family.
2: Amen.
0: We're all part of the family of God.
1: Amen.
0: It's been said here already. Our duty to one another is to uplift, to encourage, to edify, and to love one another. As we're walking this race, there's going to be times come our way. We're not going to have the words to say when somebody says, hey, can you help me? And let me... I'm going to step away from the pulpit to say this. If somebody comes to you for need, it's because they have confidence that you can help them.
1: Yeah.
0: I beg of you, do not give the cliche, I'll pray for you, brother or sister. That's an easy way out. Make yourself available. Make yourself ready to help. I'm not telling you got to pay their bills. You got to buy their groceries. I'm telling you to let them know you're there more than just in thought.
1: Amen.
0: Walk with somebody in this race. Come along somebody and help them get through their race.
1: Yes, sir. Amen.
0: I'm going to tell you something. There is not a lonelier place to be than to know that you have nobody to call on.
2: Amen.
0: I was told when I surrendered to preach, Brother Adam Underwood said, you're going to feel like you're on an island. And it's nobody but you against the world. There's people in Scripture thought that happened. You're going to feel like you're a man on an island. He said, when you're on an island, you just sit still because God's about to build a bridge. Yeah. And I have felt that in the last 20 years at different times. But God has always made a bridge.
2: Amen.
0: So never feel like you're in the race alone. And dear friend, if you've never had the opportunity to reach out and hold somebody's hand and help them across the finish line through a storm, then you're robbing yourself of a blessing.
2: Amen.
0: There's not a greater feeling that makes you feel any closer to God to know that you were there when somebody needed you. There's been times in my life that I didn't feel like I had anybody. And you've all felt that. You've all felt that. When you're running the race, you run the race first for the glory of God and for the benefit of those around us.
1: Amen.
0: Why? Why not even run for their benefit? Because you're doing what Christ said. You're loving like Jesus. Lay aside every weight and run the race that is set before us. Looking, we're going to preach now, it's about to get good. Looking unto Jesus, the author and finisher of our faith.
1: Amen.
0: I may get to use part of the outline on this one, y'all. I don't know if I don't know or not. Looking unto Jesus. chips are down. And you're that man or that woman on an island. Where's the first place you go to? Needs to be God, doesn't it?
1: Amen.
0: Listen, we're here for one another. But he's there when no man can work or no man can hinder. I just told Brother Hugh for prayer. You see, he can do things in your life and my life that we can't do for one another.
1: That's right.
0: I can't save you. You can't save me. We can encourage, we can lift up, we can love. Jesus Christ alone can save. It's not of our works that we should boast, but it's by grace, through faith in him,
1: amen,
0: that we're born again.
1: Amen.
0: Where would we be? I'm not going to say without Calvary, because Calvary was a location. Where would we be without Jesus,
1: amen,
0: that hung on Calvary's cross? Looking to him in everything. Your finances in trouble? Figure out why. Get to Jesus. He finished up chapter this morning about God loving a cheerful giver. Now, some of you are going to fall out. I know preachers that may flip over in their graves if that's a possibility. I'm going to say what I'm going to say, but it's in there. The New Testament does not tell me to give 10 cents out of every dollar I make. Oh, Lord, preacher, that's heresy. No, that was the law.
1: Yeah.
0: But God did tell me to be a cheerful giver,
2: yes,
0: and purpose in my heart.
1: Amen.
0: And give it with love and with generosity.
2: Yep.
0: And I promise you, you give everything you have to this church out of the desire to be known for your gift. You've got your reward right there. Don't expect God to bless it.
1: Amen.
2: Bless you, Lord. Amen.
0: But if you have 10 cents in your pocket, that's all you got to your name. You put one penny in that, you've not been no more obedient to God than if you put nothing in it, if you didn't do it from a cheerful heart.
1: That's right, Lord.
0: Have y'all ever heard me preach on tithes? You know why? It's not my job to make you give. That comes from conviction of your heart.
2: Amen. Amen.
0: That's why this offering plate does not get past this church on Sunday mornings. Because I'm not going to have somebody stand in front of a man or a woman and sit there and look at them until they put something in the offering plate.
1: Mm-hmm.
0: It's between you and God.
2: Amen.
0: What you give.
2: Amen.
1: Amen.
0: Will God bless your giving if you do it from a cheerful heart?
1: Absolutely.
0: Brother Rick tickled me this morning. He said, Tony offered me $2 for my one. I take it. I was hoping you'd turn that around, Brother Rick. I was fixing to get $1 out of it. But listen, I don't know where that came from. Was wasn't even in the study this morning. Looking unto Jesus, the author and finisher of our faith. He that begun a good work in you will complete it. You're looking for him for your finances. That's where I was going with finances. Your health, your relationship. You see, I'll help you any way I can. But I can't always be there. God is there whenever you call.
2: Amen. Amen. Always.
0: Preacher, I need you to pray for me. I had something terrible happen. I got a diagnosis of cancer. Brother and sister, I'll pray for you. But you need to take it to God.
1: That's right.
0: Brother, I lost my job. Preacher, I got fired today. I got laid off. Our business shut down. Pray for me. I'll pray for you. Take it to God first. You see, if we look to anywhere other than him for our supplication, for our needs, then we're looking in the wrong place.
1: Amen.
0: Preacher, I'm walking in the distance. I'm beat up. I've been defeated. I've been away from God for a long time. I got saved as a young lad, a young girl. Had to live for the Lord lately. Come home.
1: Amen.
0: Look to Jesus.
1: Amen.
0: You see, I can pray with you. Others can pray with you. But only God can change your heart.
1: Amen.
0: If you're looking to yourself, if you're looking to others, then you're looking to the wrong place.
1: Amen.
0: Look to the author and the finisher of our faith. And just for notes right now, Philippians 1:6 on that. I believe it's 1:6 or 1:10. Brother Rick, you probably got that to remember. Which one is it? I thought I had it wrote down. But it's first chapter of Philippians 1. He hath begun a good work in you, will complete.
1: Amen.
0: Can I say this? And I don't know who needs to hear this, but it just settled in my spirit. God don't make no junk.
2: That's right.
0: You hear me? I don't care if you've been an alcoholic, a drug addict. I don't care if you've been an adulterer, an adulteress. I don't care if you rob people, if you're a murderer. God don't make junk.
2: Amen.
0: And Christ died for every one of us.
3: Amen.
0: If you're looking to Him for hope, you're looking in the right place. If you're looking to yourself to find some sort of revolution for how you've lived your life, you're looking in the wrong place. Because self will never forgive self. You agree with me? How many of you still harbor feelings against your own self?
1: Yeah.
3: Yes, sir.
0: But God forgive me, so why can't I forgive myself? I don't care what you've done. I don't care how you've lived. I don't care where you are right now, this moment in your life. If it's in sin, if it's in spiritual fellowship with God, wherever it is, we all need to look to Jesus a little more.
1: Amen.
0: And if you're lost here this morning and you've never been saved, today is the day that you need to look to Him the hardest.
2: Amen.
0: Because you don't have a promise of tomorrow.
1: That's right.
0: I may not get home today. You see, the thing about life is it's gone that quick.
2: Yes.
1: Amen.
0: Brother Rick, I don't know if he thought I heard him this morning. I'm picking on you too, brother. He asked Justin how old he'd be. His birthday's next week, so y'all don't let him forget it next Sunday. Love you, bud. Brother Rick said, how old are you, Justin? He said, I'll be 24. He said, what makes Tony getting old then? I love you, though, brother. But he's right. I'm getting a few years on me. But you know what? My life is a vapor. Your life is a vapor.
1: Amen.
2: Yes.
0: It appears for a little while and fades away. Tomorrow's no promise, church. If you're walking with God today and you're in close fellowship with Him, praise God for it. Thank Him for every opportunity you have.
3: Amen.
0: If you're walking discouraged and defeated today at a distance, still thank Him. Because James says, count it all joy when you fall into that verse 10.
3: That's right.
0: Knowing this, the trying of your faith for patience. But you don't have to walk defeated.
3: Right.
0: You can find restoration and you can find victory at the foot of Jesus.
1: Amen.
0: Maybe you're here this morning and, preacher, I've never been saved. Or I thought I was saved. I'm just not sure. Now here's the place to find assurance. Look to Jesus. First of all, for your life eternal.
1: That's good.
0: Second of all, for the gift of salvation. When He puts it upon you, He gives you a thing called faith. Look to Him for faith. Faith is the substance of things hoped for, the evidence of things not seen. Look to Him for your supplication. And most of all, one day, we can say we're fully sanctified when we see Him face to face. So you're never going to walk alone. If you're born again, you will never, ever be alone. Regardless of how lonely this world seems, Jesus will always be walking beside you.
1: Right on. Amen.
0: When He saved me and He saved each of you, He indwelled us with the Holy Spirit. And that Holy Spirit will never, ever leave us. Listen, the church is going to be called out one day. The Spirit goes with the church. But the only time we will ever lose, now you correct me on this if I'm wrong. This is my opinion. That's why I'm stepping away from that pulpit. The only time we'll ever be separated from the Holy Spirit is when the Holy Spirit, the Father and the Son, God Father, God Son, God the Spirit, has become one in our eyes and we see Him face to face. Because then we won't have to need for that Spirit as we walk in this flesh. We'll be in the presence of the Godhead.
2: Amen.
0: What a day that will be.
2: Amen.
0: So this morning, do you know Him? Do you look to Him? Are you looking to Him? I hope as you run the race that you don't allow the trials and the tribulations of this world to hold you back. We do. But the Bible says let them go.
2: Mm-hmm.
0: Put them down.
3: Yes, sir.
0: Lay aside all of them and look to Jesus. Are you looking to Him today? Father, I thank You for Your word today. Lord, I just ask You that You'd open every heart here. Other people in this congregation, I don't know their heart, but You do. But the countenance says they need to do business with You. Lord, give them boldness to step out.
1: Amen.
0: Let them know that there's no shame in humbling themselves at an old-fashioned altar.
1: That's right.
0: Have your will away now. We have a song of invitation, Lord. I just pray that you would move where it needs to be moved. Most of all, Lord, we love you and we thank you. In Jesus' name, amen. Brother Robert, I don't do this, but if you don't have a song already, could you sing Amazing Grace? You've got one the Lord's put on you, you stick with it. But if you don't have one, Amazing Grace is a great song. Stand this morning. If the Lord's dealing with you on something today, don't leave here the same way you came in. Bring it to this old-fashioned altar. Lay it down and let God have it. Don't hit you back up on your shoulder and carry it out with you. You lay it down and you leave it to Jesus.
1: Amen.
0: He will give you peace that you're looking for today.
2: Amen.
0: He'll give you joy that you're missing today.
2: Amen.
0: Most importantly, He will give you the assurance of salvation if you need that.
1: Amen.
0: Always thank you. Page 57.

0: Amen. Great song, isn't it?
1: Amen.
0: Great song. We have everything for this mess this morning. Anything at all. All right, remember prayer room tonight at 5:45. Service at 6. Service Wednesday at 6. Be praying for these families that have suffered loss. Amen. Pray for the Lord to give comfort. Pray for the preacher that will preach these coming funerals. We've got a lot to pray for. We've also got a lot to praise him for. Amen.
1: Mm-hmm.
0: All right. Any announcements? Anything we might have missed? Y'all have anything? All right. All hearts and minds are clear. Do you love the Lord today?
2: Yes.
0: Amen. All right. Brother Rick, if you will close out, please.
3: Father, thank you for this day. Thank you for our work. Thank you for all you do for us, Lord. Pray you be with each one here today.
1: Yes.
3: Blessings their lives. Lead them in God's word, Lord. Have their way. Go with us today. We thank you and praise you. In Jesus' name. Amen.
1: Amen. Amen. Amen.
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All right. Well, thank you once again for tuning in and listening to the radio broadcast. We'll have a good song from Brother Junior Ooten off our church album. And then we'll bring the first half of the message out of Revelation chapter number 1 on the voice of God.

Verse 12, and I turned to see the voice that spake with me, and being turned, I saw seven golden candlesticks, and in the midst of the candlesticks, one like unto the Son of Man, clothed with a garment down to the foot, and girt about the paps with a golden girdle. His head and his hairs were white like wool, and white as snow, and his eyes were as a flame of fire, and his feet like unto fine brass, as if they burned with a furnace, and his voice as the sound of many waters. And he had in his right hand seven stars, and out of his mouth went a sharp two-edged sword, and his countenance was as the sun shineth in his strength. And when I saw him, I fell at his feet as dead, and laid his right hand, and he laid his right hand upon me, saying, Fear not, I am the first and the last. I am he that liveth and was dead. Behold, I am alive forevermore. Amen. And have the keys of hell and of death. Dear Heavenly Father, I pray that you help us now rightly divide your word and help your people. God, we need your touch. We cannot do what we're charged to do and what we're commanded to do in our own strength. And Lord, I ask you, Father, that you'll give us understanding, wisdom, liberty. And Lord, I thank you for what you've done in the service so far. I pray you'll help us be mindful of the Holy Spirit of God. And Lord, I pray you help your people from your word. In Jesus' name I pray, amen. Notice with me again in verse number 15, it said, in his voice as the sound of many waters, and he had in his right hand seven stars, and out of his mouth went a sharp two-edged sword, and his countenance was as the sun shineth in his strength. And so we've looked at the eyes of the Lord, the hand of God. We've looked at the head and the hairs of God. Now for a little while, if God will help me, I want to look at the voice of God that we see in this description of Jesus Christ, the voice of God. First off, I notice the voice of God in these verses is a strong voice. You'll find in the beginning of this passage, verse number 10, he likens the voice of God to a trumpet. And I know this is real carnal, but I never heard Louis Armstrong play quiet. I mean, I've never heard Brother Blaine play quiet. I mean, he can't play quiet. The trumpet is not a quiet instrument. It is a loud instrument. No, don't get all holier than thou because I said Louis Armstrong. A lot of you listen to a whole lot of worse than Louis. But anyway, as we look in the scripture, we find that his strength in his voice was likened to a trumpet. Not only was it strong likened to a trumpet, but we also find it was strong in the sense that it sounded of many waters. He said in Revelation 1:15, his voice as the sound of many waters. You've been there whenever you've heard the river raging, and you've heard the waterfalls off the cliffs, and you've been at the ocean and heard the waves crashing, and you've seen the storms blow in on the coast, and you've seen the great damage that it can do. He said his sound of a mighty many waters, sound of many waters. And Psalms chapter number 93 said, the Lord on high is mightier than the noise of many waters, yea, than the mighty waves of the sea. Jesus' voice is a strong voice. You realize we do have the voice of God with us today, and it's a strong voice. It'll get the job done. I don't have to have 15 different programs. I don't have to have all the different gimmicks, and I may absolutely fail as a pastor, but there's one sense, Brother Keith, if I don't do nothing else, if I can't get anything else done, I want to stay true to this Bible. I want to stay true to this word. If we have to come in everybody's hoarse and nobody can sing, if the choir is silent and the piano's lost its strings and there's nothing else to do, we're going to come in for sure, and somebody's going to open the book and somebody's going to preach or testify, because the strength of God is in the book. His voice is his strength. He has a strong voice. Amen.
Not only does he have a strong voice, but we also find through Scripture, it's just simple stuff. Just like Brother Tom said this morning, I just want to give you what the Lord put on my heart. A few different places that come to mind describing the voice of God. The voice of God is a strong voice. But Brother Dustin, the voice of God is a soothing voice. It's a soothing voice. He said in John chapter number 10, "And my sheep hear my voice, and a stranger they will not follow." My sheep hear my voice, and a stranger they will not follow. You've heard the illustrations. You've heard the stories. I remember Brother James told me one time that when he was in Israel, they went on a trip over there to see sights and stuff. And while he was there, he saw some shepherds on the hillside. And one of the preachers said, "I saw the shepherd call them sheep." And he got up and he hollered, and them sheep began to come to him. And they was out grazing again. He had moved them around. And one of the preachers said, "Well, why can't I try that?" And so he said, "Is it all right with you?" He said, "Knock yourself out." And he got next to the shepherd, and he hollered out just like the shepherd did, and they didn't move a bit. And then they gave him his staff, gave him his headdress, gave him his coat, and he stood there and said the exact same thing the shepherd said. Said them sheep didn't move. And said the shepherd got up there, and then he called them out like he did before, and they all perked up, and they all started walking. That voice, the sheep know his voice. The sheep know his voice. You ever been sitting there before, and all of a sudden you hear somebody preaching, and it could have been me. I mean, I ain't perfect. I know that some of you is hard to accept that, but I'm not perfect. I know that, and I misspeak, and I mess up. But I've been sitting there in church before, Brother Tom, somebody say something, and then all of a sudden the brakes go on. Hold on a minute. That don't sound quite right. That don't sound quite right. Now, I don't throw everybody that happens to, Brother Mitchell, into as a false prophet or anything like that.

hear my voice, and a stranger they will not follow. He said, I know them and they know me. The voice of the Lord is a strong voice. The voice of the Lord is a soothing voice. But I want to say this, the voice of the Lord is a sharp voice. It's a sharp voice. What did he liken it to? He said here in verse number 16, said, out of his mouth came a sharp two-edged sword. The voice of God's a sharp voice. The Bible says the word of God is quick and powerful and sharper than any two-edged sword, piercing to the dividing asunder of the joints and the marrow, and is a discerner of the thoughts and the intents of the heart. It said, all things are naked before its sight, and nothing's hid from him. You're not going to hide nothing from God. And you're not going to hide nothing from his voice. You're not going to hide nothing from his book. It's amazing to me how many people will get mad at the preacher and the Sunday school teacher when all they're doing is just saying what he said. And if anybody's done any kind of teaching or any kind of preaching, it's happened to you. Because this book offends this flesh. This flesh hates everything to do with God. And if you're going to get in this book, you're going to offend some of the flesh. That's just the way it is. He said, I've not sent peace. I've not come that you might have peace, but I've come with a sword. He said, brother will be against brother. Father going to be against son. Mother-in-law against daughter-in-law. He said, I didn't come to bring peace. Not on this earth. He will one day. That ain't why he came in the beginning. He came bearing a sword. What sword was it? That truth, that voice. It's a sharp voice. It's a sharp voice. Revelation chapter number 19, again, verse number 13. It said, and his clothes with vesture dipped in blood, and his name was called the Word of God. And out of his mouth goeth the sharp two-edged sword, that with it he should smite the nations, and with the remnant were slain with the sword of him that sat upon the horse, which proceeded out of his mouth, and the fowls were filled with their flesh. This word is a sharp word. This voice is a sharp voice. It's a two-edged sword. It doesn't matter who you are. It's cutting, coming, and going. It's a two-edged sword. It doesn't matter what side you're on. Doesn't matter what team you're playing for. Doesn't matter if you're the pastor or the member. Doesn't matter if you're saved or lost. Doesn't matter if you're holy or vile. This book's going to cut. This book's going to cut. I'm thankful for the Word of God. It is a sharp sword, a sharp voice, a strong voice. I know this ain't a normal Sunday morning message. I know it's normally a Sunday evening, Wednesday night message, but it'll help us. The voice of God is a strong voice. The voice of God is a soothing voice. The voice of God is a sharp voice. But not only that, but the voice of God is a still small voice. A still small voice. The voice of God is a still small voice. Bible tells us about Elijah, said he was there in the mountain, said the whirlwind came by, but God wasn't in the whirlwind. Said the earthquake came by, God wasn't in the earthquake. Said the fire came down, God wasn't in the fire. I wonder about some of our churches and some of the things that's going on. Got all kinds of programs. I go to churches, I'm in church a lot. And I'm not bragging about that. I just, Brother Mike, I go to meeting a lot. And I'm in churches a lot. I'm in preachers' fellowships. I'm in revival meetings. I'm not always the one preaching. I don't want to give you that idea. But I go. I try to support. And I sit there. And so many times, Brother Michael, I sit there, and it's deader than a hammer. But they'll make a great, and I understand them old timers used to say, just because your fan ain't turning doesn't mean the wind isn't blowing. I understand sometimes, Brother John, and sometimes, Brother Robbie, and sometimes it's me. I know that. My Brother Mike, as I look back, sometimes I sit back there and I look at what's going on and say, man, I don't know about that. I mean, I've seen them get in church, get in behind the pulpit, take a swimming cap, get a teenager up here, put a swimming cap on their head, cover their head with, I'm telling you the truth, I've seen it, I've watched it, cover their head with peanut butter and bring out a kiddie pool full of Cheerios and try to stick them in there, and they got a team race trying to take that kid upside down with peanut butter all over his head, trying to see how many Cheerios they can get on his head. That might be a fun young people's game, and I'm not saying there's anything wrong with that, but I fail to see what that has anything to do with the things of God.
I mean, if you want to smear peanut butter on your head and get

Cheerios all over. You knock yourself out. Don't matter to me. But that ain't got no place in the church. I know this is just a building, but I also know it's a building set aside for a purpose. And there ought not to be a building on the street any nicer than God's house. God's house ought to be nicer than your house. God's house ought to be nicer than my house. Brother John, I like to get comfortable at home, but I don't get comfortable at church. I love overalls, and I'm not against overalls and everything, but I've not got up in this pulpit with a pair of overalls on. Say, why? I just want to understand and remember and make sure I always know this is God's house. This is God's house. And I want to reverence Him. And I want to honor Him. And I want to take care of what He's given us. I want to respect Him for what He's done for us. I'm talking about the house of the voice of God. It's a sharp voice, but it's a still small voice. Said it was in the. It said a whirlwind came by. It said a fire came by, earthquake came by. God wasn't in and all that. But you know what he said, Brother Junior? Said then I heard a still small voice. I've been in services where nothing was going on. They didn't have nobody that could sing at all. I'm telling you, Brother Robbie, I've been there. They didn't have nobody play any instrument. Pastor got up to lead the singing, and he had a voice, but he couldn't carry no note. I mean, he had the power, he had the strength, but he didn't have the ear. Get up there, and I mean, make an absolute mess out of everything. And then all of a sudden, the Lord just speak to your heart and begin to move around. I think we ought to do the best we can for the Lord in everything we do. I know that. But I will tell you this. It's not all about what we do. It's that still small voice. Sometimes, Brother Mike, it's good just get alone and talk to him. And say, hey, Lord, you there? I've said that before. I've been facing trials before. None of my friends know the answer. My wife doesn't know the answer. Can't seem nobody understand the problem, so nobody can help me. Go there and talk to God and say, now, Lord, are you still here? And still small voice, said, I'm here, child. And you know what he said? A lot of times he'd tell me the same thing he told Elijah, Brother Tom. He said, what doest thou here? What are you doing here? You know I sent you. You know I called you. You know I saved you. You know I've used you. I've just done great and mighty things with you. I'll be honest with you, I'm not poor mouthing, but Brother Lee, sometimes, I mean, this is the best church I've ever been in my life. I'm telling you the truth, it's the best church I've ever been in my life. I'm glad to be here. Some of you don't agree. If you know one, tell me, I'll go be there. I'm just cutting up. It's the best church I've ever been in my life. Sometimes, though, Brother Mitchell, and I'm not poor mouthing. I'm just talking, there's spiritual attacks. And sometimes when we have our most spiritual services here at the house of God, by the time I get my Bible and the time I walk across the parking lot and go up that little parsonage up there, by the time I get through the door, I've done had to step through the devil telling me how much of a failure I was and how big of a mess I've done. I've sat there and argued with Satan whether I was in the will of God or not. And him say, I know you're not in the will of God. And Brother Robbie, I'm sitting there lying in the floor saying, now God, I know that you made this happen. Some of the most spiritual meetings. That's what happened to Elijah. He just got done killing 450 prophets of Baal and 400 prophets of the grove. What is that? That's 850 prophets. And didn't have nobody with him. Stood alone. And had enough of the you read it. I'm telling you right. Stood alone. Prayed fire down from heaven. It licked up. Before the fire came, he put barrels of water on it. It licked up the water, licked up the sacrifice, licked up the wood, licked up the stones and the dust. There was nothing left. And then 800 Elijah go down by the riverbank all by himself.
got a sword. Them 850 prophets of Baal come lining down. I don't know how it all worked, but I don't read of nobody else. Somebody else might have been there, but I don't read of anybody else there. They come by there, and Elijah took that sword and went to lopping heads off. Killed 850 men. And then there was one complaint. He got up and said, Lord, I wish I'd just die. I'm no better off than any of my fathers. Boy, if you're not careful, we have in us a bad trait to continue to look at the negative. I'm trying to be led of the Lord when I say this, Brother Michael. If we're not careful, we'll wake up, the pastors have the Monday morning blues. And I know pastors, they resign every single Monday morning. They resign in their mind. They don't send a letter or nothing, but they say, I'm done. And I'm not poor mouthing. I'm talking about anybody doing anything for God. I've watched it in my daddy's life with the print ministry. God send in money. God send in means. God fix everything. And everything going the way it ought to go. And him holding his hands up saying, God, have you forsaken me? Say, how do you get there? I don't know. You tell me. You've been there before. Watch how God's blessed your life in so many ways. If you started now, you wouldn't get it all told this evening, what God did for you. But we magnify that one little negative, and before it's all said and done, we're ready to be done. You know what's going to help you with that? Voice of God, that still small voice. Well, we trust and pray that the broadcast has been a help and blessing to your heart. We'll close out with a good song from Brother Tom, Miss Vicky, Miss Trish, and Miss Sarah. They'll be singing, It's Under the Blood. I'm thankful my sins are covered by the blood of Calvary. He said, for as much as you know, you're not redeemed with corruptible things, such as silver and gold from your vain conversation, received by tradition of your fathers, but with the precious blood of Christ, as a lamb without blemish and without spot. I'm glad my sins are under the blood, and my sins are gone. That old songwriter said, you ask me why I'm happy. I'll just tell you why. Because my sins are gone. I'm thankful they're all gone. And sinner friend, if you're listening today, and you've never been saved, if you'll call upon the name of the Lord, your sins can be gone too. And it'll change your life and make you a new creature in Christ Jesus. Well, remember to tune in next week for the continuation of the message. Good day, and God bless you is our prayer.

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4: 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Let's begin.
2: Well, thank you always to our Jay Webb for his kind words. 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We are blessed to have you tune in today, and how honored we are each and every time that you join us for our studies here from the International Gospel Hour. It is indeed delightful, dear friends, to even think about the fine opportunity that has been afforded us by the Creator of all things to assemble or to come together, if you will, by way of this broadcast for the purpose of studying the Word of the Lord. I trust that we have set aside our petty thought and human ideas. Let's open our hearts for the reception of God's Word. Jesus said, "If any man will come after me, let him deny himself and take up his cross and follow me," Matthew 16, verse 24. Through our broadcast, we will do our best to give a Bible answer to any question that may arise. If I cannot give you a Bible answer, I will be frank and say so, and I will absolutely refuse to advance to you my opinion, for I am sure that your opinions are just as good as mine, if not better. I am sure that human thoughts and opinions are responsible for so many honest souls going contrary to heaven's will. For God said that his thoughts and ways are not like man's, Isaiah 55, 8 and 9. Therefore, when man follows his own thoughts or walks in his own ways, he can but go wrong. For God says that his thoughts and ways are not like man's. Our study for this time concerns the thief on the cross. We hear asked often, "Preacher, the thief on the cross was saved without being baptized. Why can't we be saved without it?" First, friends, the querist said that the thief was saved without being baptized. But let me ask you something. How do you know that the thief wasn't baptized? Now, just because he was a thief doesn't imply that he wasn't baptized. I know of many thieves who were baptized, and John did quite a bit of baptizing back there. Therefore, we assume absolutely too much when we assume that the thief wasn't baptized just because he was a thief. This question, to my mind, is one of no little importance, and I am sure that it deserves close and sincere study, for thousands of the religious world look upon the case of the thief on the cross as a model case of conversion under the Christian dispensation. Yes, even more, it is often referred to as a model case of salvation in the kingdom of ultimate glory. Therefore, from the case of the thief on the cross, thousands are being taught that although they may have lived in sin and open rebellion against God all the days of their lives, if they can only, in their last dying moments, view Jesus by faith, dying on the cross, shedding his blood for their sins, and call upon him as the poor dying malefactor did, that all will be well, that as soon as the breath leaves their body, the spirit shall be wafted on the balmy wings of Jesus and tenderly conveyed into the peaceful presence of God and there to dwell forever. With this teaching so eminent in our land, the hand of the wicked, friends, is being strengthened, and they continue in wickedness with the happy thought that just as the thief on the cross was wafted away to the ports of eternal glory, they too when called from this stage of action, will leave with the bright assurance of future blessedness at God's own right hand in heaven. Friends, such teaching is erroneous and extremely dangerous. Therefore, I earnestly ask that we give this question sincere, honest, and prayerful study. Now let us turn to Luke 23:39-43. And one of the malefactors which was hanged railed on him, saying, If you be the Christ, save yourself and us. But the other answering rebuked him, saying, Dost not thou fear God, seeing thou art in the same condemnation? And we indeed justly, for we receive the due reward of our decision, or of our deeds. But this man has done nothing amiss. And he said unto Jesus, Lord, remember me when you come into your kingdom. And Jesus said unto him, Verily I say unto thee, today that shalt thou be with me in paradise. Now, friends, I ask that we face the facts just as they are in this question, without trying to bend them about to justify some petty desire of our own. It is contended by some that the thief was saved. This we neither affirm nor deny, for the Bible teaches neither. The fact in the case is, the thief that engages our attention did not ask Christ to save him anyway. He only asked him to remember him when he came into his kingdom. And Christ said unto him, Today shalt thou be with me in paradise. Because of this promise of Jesus, thousands think that as soon as the breath left their bodies, Christ and the thief were carried away to heaven, where the thief abides today. But my friends, there is nothing further from the truth than this contention. And this contention is the result of man's failure to rightly divide the word of truth. I admit that Christ said, Today shalt thou be with me in paradise, but where did they go that day? Christ surely didn't go to heaven that day, for he said to himself, or he said so himself. Hear him, John 20, verse 16, when Jesus said unto her, Mary, she turned herself and said unto him, Rabboni, which is to say, Master. Jesus saith unto her, Touch me not, for I am not yet ascended to my Father. This is at least 3 days after his conversation with the thief on the cross, and he says, I am not yet ascended. Furthermore, according to Acts 1 in verse 3, he didn't ascend until 40 days thereafter. This, of course, makes 43 days from the conversation between Christ and the thief and the ascension of Christ. Therefore, it is evident that Christ did not go to heaven that day. But where did he next go? He went next to the tomb of Joseph, Luke 23:51-53, and to Hades, or hell, the unseen world. The thief went with him, for Jesus told him that today shalt thou be with me in paradise. As further proof that Jesus went to Hades, Peter quotes David, Acts 2:31, hear him. He, seeing this before, spake of the resurrection of Christ, that his soul was not left in Hades, or hell, neither his flesh did see corruption. How could David say that Christ's soul was not left in Hades if he did not go there? This Hades seems to refer to the unseen abode of the spirits of the dead, the receptacle of disembodied spirits between death and the resurrection. Therefore, paradise, the place or state in which Christ said that the thief would be with him that day, must be included in that unseen abode, or the Greek word Hades. It certainly could not be heaven where the Father dwells, for Christ did not go there that day himself, but he went first into the lower parts of the earth. Hear the Apostle Paul in Ephesians 4:8-10. Wherefore, he saith, when he ascended up on high, he led captivity captive, and gave gifts unto men. Now, he that he ascended, what is it but that he also descended first into the lower parts of the earth? He that descended is the same also that ascended far above all heavens, that he might fill all things. According to history, it was understood that in the past ages that Hades was divided into two parts. First, paradise, the unseen abode of the disembodied spirits of the righteous, and secondly, Tartarus, or the unseen abode of disembodied spirits of the wicked. Hear the Apostle Paul in 2 Peter 2 and verse 4. For if God spared not the angels that sinned, but cast them down to hell, or the Greek word Tartarus here, and delivered them into chains of darkness to be reserved unto the judgment. This makes it very clear that Christ and the thief went to Hades, but it is also clear that about 43 days from the time of the conversation between Christ and the thief, Christ mounted the clouds and ascended to the Father, Acts 1, 3-11. But we do not have a record of Christ taking the thief with him. Therefore, so far as the record goes, the thief is still in Hades awaiting the great resurrection. But let us grant that the thief was saved. However, the Bible doesn't say that he was. But for the sake of a better understanding, let us say that he was saved. Well, friends, you couldn't be saved like him, for if he was saved, and it does appear he's there waiting the resurrection in paradise, he was saved under the law or the old covenant, and we are living under the new and living way or the new covenant, which became effective after the death of Christ. Christ had not died at the time of his conversation with the thief, and the new covenant did not become effective until he did die. Hebrews 9:15 through 17. Furthermore, while Christ was here on earth, he had the power to forgive sins as he pleased. In Matthew 9 and verse 8, he said, "But that you may know that the Son of Man hath power on earth to forgive sins." He could say, "Thy sins be forgiven thee, go in peace and sin no more," etc., before his new will became effective. But since he has died and his new will having come into effect at his death, if we are saved today, it must be according to his will, or by complying with the conditions of salvation as stipulated in the new will or the new covenant. There is no way around this, friends. So we had better come out from behind that thief on the cross and obey the Lord. Again, the question often asked, along the lines of, the thief on the cross was saved without being baptized, and one wants to know why we can't be saved without it. Now, friends, in the first place, as we have said, we don't know whether the thief was baptized or not, and that is pure assumption on one's part that the thief wasn't baptized. Furthermore, the thief was dead when Christ commanded baptism. Let us call the thief to record and see what he has to say about it. Let's picture ourselves calling the thief in question regarding this matter. All right, here we go. Mr. Thief, do you know that Christ died? Answer, sure, I know that Christ died. I was crucified with him. Thank you, Mr. Thief. But another question, if you will. Do you know that Christ was buried? The thief, no, I was dead at that time. Well, Mr. Thief, do you know that Christ rose again from the dead? Oh, I know I was dead before that time. Well, one last question. Do you know that Christ commanded baptism? The thief, well, no, I was dead at that time. Thank you, Mr. Thief. I know that you are telling the truth, for Christ didn't command baptism until after he had risen from the dead. Listen to Matthew 28, 18 and 19. And Jesus came and spake unto them, saying, All power is given unto me in heaven and in earth. Go ye therefore and teach all nations, baptizing them in the name of the Father and of the Son and of the Holy Ghost. These words were spoken by the Savior after he had risen from the dead, and the thief had been dead for at least 3 days. Well, the one asking the question wants to know why one can or why can't we be saved without being baptized. Well, friends, you will have to see Jesus about that, for Jesus is the one who taught that baptism is a condition of salvation. Hear him from Mark 16:16, he that believes and is baptized shall be saved, but he that believes not shall be damned. Again, John 3 and verse 5, Verily, verily, I say unto you, except a man be born of water and of the Spirit, he cannot enter the kingdom of God. In Acts 2 and verse 38, Then Peter answered and said unto them, Repent and be baptized, every one of you, in the name of Jesus Christ, for the remission of sins, and you shall receive the gift of the Holy Spirit. And in Acts 22 and verse 16, when Saul was told by Ananias, And now why do you tarry? Why do you wait? Arise and be baptized and wash away thy sins, calling on the name of the Lord. So, my dear friends, why not give up excuses and stop trying to go around the word of the Lord? If you and I are ever saved, we must obey the Lord. The Savior is interested in you, and it is not his will that any should perish, friends. So we call upon you to flee from such that are purely human in every phase and feature. And we are blessed and honored, and we are glad to present to you a church founded by Jesus Christ, bought with his own precious blood, filled with his Spirit, and guided by his unerring counsel. The terms of induction into it are such as you can easily understand. And I am hoping, trusting, and praying that you are willing to obey them and then trust him for the fulfillment of his every promise. If you understand these terms and are willing to accept them, we are always indeed happy to again extend to you the precious gospel call. By one putting one's trust in Christ the Savior, sincerely repenting of every sin, publicly acknowledge one's faith in him as being the Son of God, and surrendering to the divine ordinance of baptism for the remission of sins, and then live faithfully thereafter to him. If such one will do, heaven will be one's home. Friends, we concur, we would affirm, we need to focus on the cross of Christ more than the thief on the cross. We hope this study has helped to clear some matters of an often stated example of salvation. But friends, we want you to think on these matters, and we'd like to also encourage further study in these matters. We always like to share tools from our broadcast at our International Gospel Hour. We are seed sowers, and the seed is the Word of God, Luke 8:11. We'd like to encourage you to study these matters further. We also try to help with the location of a Church of Christ in your community that maybe in a one-on-one study or a discussion may help to clear things a little easier and to expedite the study and the desire you have to serve the Lord. But for now, we pause, and here is our J-Web with a very special booklet we'd love to send you titled God and Man, How to Be Saved from Sin, and here is Jay with the details.
4: 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And, you know, since you can't see it, let me just spell that out for you. godandman.com. We'd love to hear from you.
2: And again, friends, we would love to send you God and Man, How to Be Saved from Sin, and we'd love to send that to you right away. Again, you can access it by mail or online. Permit me to say that our Turn Back the Clock broadcast today has allowed us to present the lesson, The Thief on the Cross, by the late R.N. Hogan. Brother Hogan lived from 1902 to 1997, a good long life, and he was one of many African-American evangelists who dealt with discrimination throughout his years of preaching, but such did not deter him. He baptized thousands, established a number of churches of Christ, and influenced over 100 men to preach the gospel. There is no doubt that his work is still carried on today. His work in the kingdom is well noted in the annals of history in all that he provided and all that he did. It is my honor to deliver this lesson today, and we are grateful for the work of Brother R.N. Hogan, And in the spirit of Abel, 11 and verse 4, although being dead, he still speaks. Yes, friends, his study about the thief on the cross, we receive that question quite often. Well, the thief on the cross wasn't baptized, and I do believe Brother Hogan makes a very good point. The thief on the cross, friends, we really don't know for sure. I like to ask this question. What did he steal? Was he married? What was he like? You see, a lot of that we just simply don't know. However, we seem to know that he wasn't baptized, but in reality we don't. And let's not forget how Jesus indeed, according to Matthew 9:8, had power on earth to forgive sins. We saw him do that with the woman taken in adultery in John chapter 8. But we never say, well, she wasn't baptized. We never make her the issue. So friends, we're looking at the wrong cross when we think of baptism. We need to be looking at the cross of Christ and, of course, his commands when he resurrected from the dead and before he ascended into the Father. And that's why, friends, we will study with you either through our offers by mail, or if you would love to have a visit from someone of the Church of Christ in your community, we will do our best to arrange that. You can call us and leave us your name and number and say you'd like to have a visit, and then we will call you first and talk about it. And then we will handle that in a discreet, gracious way of which you are comfortable therein. Again, we like to encourage good Bible study material, and I want to pause and offer you another tool that we can send this to you along with God and man. We can send you two for one in the same mailing. I'm going to defer back to our J. Webb with a very special little booklet. Many we have given away concerning Something is Wrong, But the Bible is Right. Here is our J. Webb once again.
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2: And again, friends, we will send you both God and Man, How to Be Saved from Sin, and the free booklet, Something is Wrong, But the Bible is Right. So when you call, please request for both of them, and we will send them to you in the same mailing. You know, as we think about salvation and the thief on the cross, and as we've talked about today, I'm reminded of some words that I read recently by the late Stafford North that says salvation is a partnership between God and us. God sent Christ and gave the inspired word to tell us about him. We need not go to heaven or Hades to seek salvation. God has provided, and it is near us. God has provided that through the Gospel of John, chapter 3, when he sent his only begotten Son into the world, John 3:16. Our part in this matter, friends, to accept what God gave us, to believe it in our hearts and confess it with our lips. These things are not all God has told us to do, but they are the first steps in our acceptance, as we studied earlier. Then the best news, whosoever calls on the name of the Lord shall be saved. And whether Jew or Gentile understand Christ or under Christ, all can call on him. This calling is not just shouting or saying, I believe, but rather God calls us through the gospel, 2 Thessalonians 2:14, and by obeying all the commands of the gospel, our faith, repentance, confession, and baptism, we accept its call. I'm mindful of a man who was in prison who heard the gospel from a fellow inmate. He accepted its call and was baptized into Christ. And then, through the mail, this prisoner converted his mother, who later converted his son. And eventually his wife accepted the gospel. And after his release from prison, he baptized his daughter. Friends, no doubt the gospel brings a better life and makes better families and gives more hope. And again, we hope our studies will help you toward that end. Maybe our study today is something you'd love to share with your family or friends. 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And you can play this once again and share this with your family and friends and study together. We strive to deliver the truth and nothing but the truth through our work here at International Gospel Hour. As we think about our study today, we hope that our study will be of help to you and is helpful, and we're grateful to share the things that we have brought forth today from the inspired Word of God. All Scripture is given by inspiration of God and is profitable for doctrine, for reproof, for correction, for instruction in righteousness, that the man of God may be complete or perfect, thoroughly furnished unto all good works. 2 Timothy 3:16 and 17. Indeed, the Scripture from the end of Genesis to the amen of the Revelation is inspired of God, and it is our joy to study the Bible with you on our broadcast from the International Gospel Hour. 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Let's also keep in mind that God has provided unto us all things that pertain unto life and godliness, according to 2 Peter 1:3-4, and that through His Word we have His guidance, His care, His love, and His instruction. We will take His Word and study together at another time. But for now, friends, thank you for joining me today here on the International Gospel Hour broadcast. I'm Jeff Archie, and friends, keep listening.
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Afternoon, I'm Chaplain Linda Rosar with Peacefinders Ministries. This broadcast, Finding Your Hebrew Roots. As we live life on this planet, God gave us a book. And Yeshua Jesus Christ, they call him, said, I am the way, the truth, and the life. Ha Derek, Ha Emek, and to life, Lahaim. There is no other name in heaven, and there is a heaven, whereby that we can be justified, we can be made right with our spirit, with the eternal God. And it's written in the book, the scriptures, that he will perfect that which concerns us. We have wonderful promises. In fact, the whole earth is groaning for the sons of promise to be revealed. We are in the end of days. Most of you listening to my voice know that. Because he said, when I come, this nearly 2,000 years ago or more, he said, when I come, that the laws that were written in the Torah will now be written on your heart. You know that you're supposed to love God with your whole heart. You know that you're not to make some kind of idol out of anything. Well, I think people make sports an idol and a few other items. And then you don't take his name in vain. You don't live a life of vanity. Who can ascend to the hill of the Lord but he that has clean hands, pure heart, and not lifted their soul to vanity? You don't live a life in vain. You live a life that pleases the Holy One. Let your conversation, that means your lifestyle. So therefore you won't break the third commandment to taking his name in vain. You use his name for good and live a good life. And then number four, remember the Sabbath. What day was that? It was created on the fourth day of creation. The sun, moon, and stars. Before that it was light be and the atmosphere and dry land appear on the third day. But he said, now I set my seasons. I set my moeds. These are times to meet with the Holy One of Israel, Ancient of Days, that Greek speakers and English say Jesus Christ, but his name is Emmanuel, God with us, and Yeshua, Yeshua T, my salvation. That's right. And then we have all of these other ideas that reject the Word of God. But guess what? We were supposed to do what? Do what David said in Psalm 119. I hid the Word of God in my heart that I might not sin against you. This is what our life is to be like as we serve here on planet Earth. In the beginning, Gan Eden, Garden of Eden. Eretz is the Hebrew word for land. And God did give a land. That's why you want to find your Hebrew roots. Father Abraham, he listened. And that family was chosen to bring about the chosen people. Fiddler on the Roof, he says, why don't you choose somebody else? Because they've been persecuted down through 6,000 years. Well, we don't know about the first, 1,600 years. There was a flood and wiped it all off. Because all they could think of was Hamas. Hamas is the Hebrew word for violence. You look it up in Genesis 6, okay? But I wanted to share with you some of the promises that God gave Israel. And I'm just going to read over them to you so that people will know
This is why Israel seems so strong, because they have the scriptures. They know their Hebrew roots today. Yes, we have secular Jews too. They think that the scriptures are just, you know, nice little fables and stories. But they are the word of the Lord. The mouth of the Lord has spoken it face to face with Moses, Moshe, face to face. That is the word of the Lord, the Torah. Then you have the prophets and their writings all speaking to the Torah, giving us warnings. I listened this morning to something about Charlie Kirk's warning. He said all these other things that are creeping into our nation with the former false gods, if you've listened to Rabbi Kahn, that to destroy the American way of life. Well, America was named after the guy who did the map, America Vespucci. But it is the USA, United States of America, right in the middle of Yerushalayim, Jerusalem, we say in English because there's no J's in Hebrew. And that USA is stuck right in the middle. Why is that? Well, I'd like to teach on that, but I'll let you know a little more later about that. Because I do want to get through the promises that he always promised. When you see the armies come around Jerusalem, and that's more than just what we're seeing now, we are seeing that. And then we see people that they want to be with the Abraham Accords. Oh, there was the Oslo. And it's just all this kind of confusion and all this kind of back and forth. But God said, God doesn't change. Everything else changes. And we have deterioration of this planet. It's not getting better. It's winding down. It yearns for the sons of promise. Well, here's some promises. Okay? Some blessings. Some things that give Israel tie a rope with a knot and hang on. Because this is what it says. In Joshua 9, 1 and 2, it says, when Joshua entered the promised land to begin to establish covenant ownership, all the surrounding people came to attack Joshua. And then it says, Joshua wins. In Joshua 11, 1 through 4, as Joshua completes his campaign, the nations from the north attack Joshua and the nation of Israel. Joshua wins. You get this? This is going to be awesome. 2 Samuel 5:17 says, after years of internal conflict, David is finally anointed the king over Judah and Israel. All the Philistines come and attack. David wins. You need to be listening up, people of the world. I wouldn't poke my finger in God's eye. If you bless Israel, you'll be blessed. But I'm reading you some things here. 4. 2 Chronicles 22. At the height of Jehoshaphat's kingdom, the surrounding nations attack. God intervenes for a supernatural victory. Oh, yes. Israel. 1. Isaiah 36, 12. At the time of Isaiah and Hezekiah, the Assyrian attacked the empire. You know, as Isaiah said, what? I see the train fill the temple of the Lord. So, what does he do? Send these Assyrians. The angel of Yahweh descend to destroy the soldiers. Oh my goodness, Israel wins. Psalm 83, 2 through 4. A poetic prophecy describes the people of the world consulting together to wipe out Israel from being a nation. Did they wipe her out? We're back! 1947, the command was given. 1948.
Israel is a nation, and she won. Isaiah 29:7, all the nations joined together to destroy Ariel, another name for Jerusalem, Yerushalayim, but they are supernaturally foiled in their attempt. Israel won. Ezekiel 38:8-9. Two whole chapters describe the attack of all the nations against Israel. They are destroyed. And immediately the Messiah sets his kingdom up. Amazingly, this battle repeats itself at the end of the millennium, showing just how deep and satanic this rebellion is. But Israel wins. Joel 3:2. On the great and fearful day of Yahweh in the valley of Jehoshaphat, God will punish all the nations for their evil treatment of the Jewish people and dividing up the promised land of Israel. Oh yeah, they said, now you need this little thing to go to the Palestinians, and you know, Bethlehem doesn't belong to Israel anymore. Well, excuse me, Israel wins. In the end of days, they will see and know that the God of Israel can take care of his people. Zechariah 12:2-3. In the end times, Jerusalem will become the focus of global political conflict. The nations will attack and be destroyed by Yahweh Elohim, God. There is an extended section of four chapters that describe this conflict in detail, Zechariah 11-14, and Israel will win. 11, Zechariah 14:2-4, this is perhaps the clearest description of the battle of the second coming of Yeshua in the whole Bible. Yahweh will stand with his feet on the Mount of Olives. What will happen? Yeshua, it says, it will cleave from the north to the south. Huge! After annihilating the nations who attack her in what sounds like a nuclear meltdown. It actually sounds like it. Oh, just read it. It talks about fire in the sky. Luke 21:20. When asked about the end of the age, Yeshua replied that one of the clear signs will be seeing Jerusalem surrounded by armies. Does it look like she's surrounded by armies now? Oh, some of them do, then they don't. Then they agree with the Abraham Accords, and then there's conflict. This is true of both the future second coming and the destruction that happened back in 70 A.D., the Romans came in. What did they do? They destroyed the temple. And they destroyed at least several million, maybe, Jews. But guess what was? They fled. The new believers. Remember the beginning when he said the rest

Israel. Yeshua will utterly destroy them. Israel wins. Revelation 17:14. The armies of the beast, anti-Messiah, or anti-Christ, government will attack Israel and thus attack Yeshua. He will destroy them because he is Lord of Lords and King of Israel wins. Revelation 19:19. The armies of the beast, anti-Messiah, anti-Christ, will gather on the earth to attack. But the one riding on the white horse and his angelic armies will descend from heaven to destroy them. This last reference in Revelation 19 describes the battle. At the time of the second coming, Yeshua's eyes are filled with fire. He is coming to make war, to punish sin, and to execute the wrath of God. But he said, I will hide those when the indignation's here, and they win, regardless of the persecution and the martyrdom. He is the one winning the war, not just the army of Israel, the IDF. Israel will be overwhelmed. This is the moment that the Almighty Savior will intervene. There is no question as to whether who will win this battle. The Lord will win. These are the questions I want to ask you. Do you know the Yeshua described in the book of Revelation? How powerful he is? What he does? Who he is? Will you be ready to meet him? Whose side will you be on at this final confrontation? Do we think that we can take a neutral stance for Israel in light of the apocalyptic war? I would suggest that this is a resource that you can look to is Tikkun Global. That means fixing the whole world in Hebrew. TikkunGlobal.org. Those are precious promises. I just believe that we will understand it better by and by. But we have enough scripture now, and we have enough things that Yeshua said. Not one jot or tittle of this word. Now, there wasn't any New Testament then. This was in the Messianic writings of what he actually said. And all they had was the Torah. Well, all they had was the Torah, but that's the ketubah. That is the bride. That is the bridegroom's declaration. And so that when the bride and the groom come together, us and those Old Testament saints, Abraham, Isaac, and Jacob, and all of them, as one new man, will be joined together, like we see that our Father God and Yeshua and their spirit are one. Echad. Shema. Hear, O Israel. Shema Israel. What are you supposed to hear? The word of the Lord. If you don't hear, then it's kind of like Pharaoh. What happened to Pharaoh? Oh, in the bottom of the sea, they found his chariot. What happened to Herod killing all the babies? Like the Pharaoh had to throw them in the river. Well, he got up and they said, he's a god, and he fell over, and when his entrails ran out full of worms. Ew, that's terrible. What about the man in Turkey? That's where all those churches that they mention in Revelation are in Turkey. So, this guy gets up from Turkey, their parliament, and he starts blaspheming Israel. And then he leaves to go to his

seat after he had his little whatever diatribe. He didn't make it to his seat. He fell to the floor, and those of his parliament or cabinet or whatever, they came, and he was already dead. I tell you, it is no benefit for anybody to try to play religion, say fake news, blaspheme the holy God, or anything else that people are doing out there. Broad is the road to destruction, but narrow is the path, and only those with clean hands, pure heart, who have not lifted their soul to vanity, can get up on the King's Highway and look for that city. What is the city? The New Jerusalem. And this is what I saw on Mike Huckabee, who is the ambassador to Israel. He says, are you ready for the New Jerusalem? That's interesting, isn't it? Even our government, America, knows that God is the one who covenanted and birthed this nation. And if you read Judge Washington's farewell address, you will understand that. It's 26 pages. Just read it. Lincoln came along and gave a Gettysburg address and said, this hallowed ground, holy, sacred. We can't do anything more than what they did when they gave their lives at Gettysburg. Yeah. They gave their honor. A lot of those were believers in that Civil War, 1861 to 65. Isn't that amazing? And now I want to tell you something about what some people say. You know, Yeshua went to the cross. He carried the stake, part of the cross piece. In Greek, it's Stavros. But it is the covenant, the Alt in Hebrew. Because that's what he was doing. He knew that he was going to ratify the covenant that God had with man by his own death. He did this. But this is what some people say. There is fratricide, which is the murder of a sibling, so that he might be the firstborn among many brothers and sisters. That's Romans 8:29. We as humanity, we actually killed him. It's an act of fratricide. Let's look at patricide, murder of a father, and his name be called the Father of Eternity. And you can read that in Isaiah 9:5. Yeshua is not just a brother, but also he is a father. Avinu Mokeinu in Hebrew. He is Aviad, eternal father. We as humanity killed him as an act of patricide. Regicide, murder of a king, and those in royal. And royalty, regal. Of the increase of his government and peace, there will be no end. On the throne of David and over his kingdom, to establish it and uphold it through justice and righteousness from now and until forever. Isaiah 9:6. We as humanity killed him as an act of regicide. Deicide. The murder of God. His name will be called Mighty God, El Elyon, the Most High, Yahweh Elohim. Isaiah 9:5, Yeshua is not just a king, but he's King of kings and Lord of lords. Avinu Mokeinu. He is God. And insane as it may seem, God took on flesh, became a frail part of his own creation through Yeshua. They call Jesus Christ. He was God before, during, and after the incarnation. Asher, Asher.
the Yod-Heh-Vav-Heh. I was, I am, I will be. The Hebrew language makes it very clear. He made himself vulnerable. He shed those royal robes to the possibility of death. And we as humans, humanity chose in utter cluelessness. Do you hear that? Didn't have a clue. Nailed him up there to commit deicide. And who did that? He didn't do it himself. He put himself in that place so that the Roman soldiers and the cry from the people in Israel, crucify him! Deicide. When we factor in just some of these aspects of his death, we begin to feel the weight of the heart-wrenching injustice, the shocking sin, and devastating trauma of what we all did collectively as humanity to the individual who saved us from our sin. That's powerful, isn't it? I don't think right now, as we are going through these challenges and trying times, perilous times, we were told to what? Rescue the perishing, care for the dying. That great commission, what was it? Well, heal the sick, raise the dead. Any harmful thing? Look at Psalm 91 and read that. Don't be fearful of the arrow that flies by day. That arrow could be a missile. You know, we have to look at Scripture through their eyes and the culture of Israel and Judaism as it's supposed to be, not the takanok that the rabbis put on there. And the rabbis say, well, you have to listen to us now. No, you have to listen to the Word of God in the Torah. And then the Christians say, well, they didn't really say. Along comes the Roman Catholic Church and says, well, we're going to change it. We don't think about the Jewish feasts. They weren't Jewish feasts. These were God's feasts. You were supposed to know God, know the things that He desires. His will be done on earth as it is in heaven. Is it goofy in heaven? Is it immoral in heaven? Is it a vile vanity in heaven? Oh my goodness, just look at all the things that are happening on this earth. Are there earthquakes in heaven? No. Are there tornadoes in heaven? No. God says, I use the elements on earth to bring attention to the fact that there is a heaven. There is a God. When you were born, what did I tell you? You were given a measure of faith. You were given some talents. What was written in your book, all those members before you were ever born, and it was a story about the works that you would do while you're here on earth. Now you had a choice. You could do them. You could find out about your Savior and live a good life with your sins forgiven. Rabbi Hirschberg says, don't die in your sins. He's written a book like that. I imagine it's fantastic. I haven't got it yet or read it, but I've heard what he told about it. And I said, the people are what? They're blind. It says that in Acts at the end of the book. And they don't hear. Because then it says, Yeshua said, if they did, then I would heal them. Now I have to leave you, but God bless you. Bless your family. We pray that you are ready, like Huckabee said, for the new Yerushalayim. Shalom.

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Thank you for joining us. We'll see you next time on Peacefinders.

0: Whatever you do, do it to the glory of God, and God will honor it, and he will bless it. Let's go to the phone now and talk to Kim Hopper.
1: Hello.
0: Hello, Kim. How are you doing?
1: Hi, Mr. Bill. I'm doing great. How are you?
0: I'm doing great, and I'm doing great because I have a lot of good, wonderful help here, for the most part. And
2: thank you. Thank you so much.
3: Then there's me.
0: How's life with the Hoppers these days?
1: Oh, my goodness. Busy, busy. But everybody's doing well. Miss Connie had some eye surgery a week ago, so she didn't travel with us this week. She had had glaucoma in one of her eyes, and so they had to put a stent in, and so she was off the road for the week trying to regain her balance, you know, that kind of stuff, but she's doing really well, ready to head back out. We just got home this morning, and so we've been working quite a bit and getting ready to head to California in a few weeks and get ready for a lot of events that are going on that we're really excited about. I kind of love the summer months, so... Yeah. I'm ready for it. Bring it on.
0: Yeah. Well, Swan said he was with you. What,
4: yeah, just last night. How you doing,
1: last
4: Kim?
1: Last night, yes.
4: And
1: yes,
4: y'all got on the bus, and I got on the plane.
1: Yeah. And you were awesome. You were awesome. The people kept talking about you after you had already left. They were talking about how much they enjoyed you. Swan, you were wonderful.
4: Well, I was honored to open for the Hoppers. The Hoppers. Yeah. The Hoppers.
1: We were honored to close for you.
0: Hey, Kim, I'm excited about doing vocals with the Hoppers on a new project that you're doing. And we haven't got a title for it yet, but it is honoring all the great families of gospel music.
5: Oh, that's fun.
0: Starting with the Chuck Wagon Gang and the, I think, the Spears.
1: The Goodmans.
0: The
1: Spears, yes.
0: Yeah.
1: Yes. And after, you know, losing Ben Spear, I think this album is probably going to be more memorable than we even anticipated.
0: Yeah. We're going to take now one of the best singers in our field and sing a great, great hymn that's lived for a long time and deserves to live. There is a fountain. Thank you very much, Kim.
1: Thank you so much, Mr. Bill.
2: Yeah, love you, Kim.
0: You have a good day.
6: Bye, Kim.
7: Bye. See you, Kim.
1: Bye. I love all of you. Have a good day, okay?
0: Yeah.
1: All
0: right. Same to you.
1: See you soon.

0: Gerald, do you know who wrote the song Great Day?
1: You know what? I actually do, because it's written right here in front of me. Vincent Humans in 1929 wrote a play called Great Day, which failed. However, the theme song he wrote was a hit. Here's the vocal band and signature sound singing it.

0: humility.
1: Oh, yes, time once again to cream the crooked and fracture the falsehoods on this rough and tumble edition of The Rumor Mill.
2: The Rumor Mill.
3: What are the top wow. cities in the United States for romantic dining oh. experiences?
1: Uh-huh.
3: Well, this surprised me. Number 9 is Austin, Texas.
4: Huh.
3: Number 5, Brooklyn, New York.
5: Really?
3: And number 1, Oklahoma City.
4: What?
1: Whoa.
3: Would you ever
1: okay.
3: call that?
4: Well, we love some chocolate around the Taft
5: oh,
4: household.
5: Yes.
4: And one of our favorite treats are those little cream-filled chocolate eggs that you get at Easter, the Cadbury ones. So how many of those worldwide do you think the public eats every year?
3: Oh, gosh. Millions.
4: 10 million? 25? 100
6: million?
4: 500 million.
1: Oh, my god!
4: And that's just on our block.
6: It's nearly half a billion.
3: Wow.
6: Yeah.
3: Almost.
7: Oh, I tell you what, the Swan loves them Girl Scout cookies.
4: Yes.
7: Every time I
4: yes.
7: bite into one, every fat cell in my body does a hallelujah chorus.
3: Yeah.
7: $800 million annually.
4: Wow.
7: Top 3 favorites, peanut butter delights, number 2, caramel delights, and number 1, my favorite, Thin Mints.
1: Yes. Oh, I love Thin Mints.
5: I like Samoa's the best.
6: Okay, Celine Dion's biggest hit song, My Heart Will Go On. You remember from Titanic? Everybody
5: yes.
6: remember that?
5: Yes.
6: She didn't like the song, but she agreed to make a demo of it. And so the released song, the one we all know and love, is the one and only take of the song. It's the demo. Is
4: wow.
6: that amazing?
3: That's amazing.
6: That's
3: awesome.
6: It was a rumor until now, but now it's fact. It's gone. It's stamped out from the Homecoming Radio Rumor Mill.
2: When we think of Joy Gardner and the Christ Church Choir, we have to think of moments, high moments of worship and praise. Joy did this some time ago, but I still love it. It brings in the presence of the Lord.

0: Hi, this is Linda Randall, and the gospel music doesn't get any better than Bill Gaither's Homecoming Radio. Thank you for tuning in.
1: Here's a good story about hope. It says, my daughter goes to the same school at which I teach. Today was my birthday, and she came running into my class and said she had a surprise for me. Well, she led me out in the hallway, and there stood my husband home from Iraq.
2: Ooh, that's
1: my daughter's surprise. That gives me hope.
3: Yes. Well, here are the Bridges. Living.
4: All three of them.
3: Three of them. Living in the lion's den.

0: Question: what is the longest running game show in TV history?
1: Oh, I know that.
2: Jeopardy?
3: Is the Price Right?
4: It's got to be the Price Is Right.
5: Price Is Right.
2: Are you kidding?
4: Bob Barker was in there for a long time.
3: Dennis James was the host before that, right?
6: Hey, wow. Scott Fowler was on that show last summer.
3: Are you kidding?
2: Are you kidding?
6: Yes, sure was.
2: How did he do?
6: He didn't win. But he was on.
3: And Johnny Olson was the guy
4: Johnny
3: that said,
4: Olson.
2: Come on down.
6: Come on down.
0: Here come the Isaacs.

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2: That's right. 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
2: A homecoming concert is really the musical experience of a lifetime. 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
4: Gerald, 23 years ago right now, Greater Vision had a song that the gospel world was loving. What was that song?
6: I remember it. It was Oh What a Friend, written by Chris Allman, our tenor singer. We've sung a lot of songs since then, though. And, of course, My Name is Lazarus was after that. Just One More Soul. Lots of great songs.
7: It's a good one.
4: This one's called The Source of My Song.
6: Yeah, written by Rodney Griffin. And what a great writer he is.
2: Yes, he is.

0: 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Notes like these.
1: I just found your show on the radio. It was loads of fun and encouragement, which I needed desperately. Please keep bringing the joy. Love you all, and I will pray for you. Blessings, Marion.
2: And this one says, I hear you from Western Kenya. You touch my heart every time I listen. Your music fills my room with the Lord's presence. God is using you folks in a mighty way. You help me to feel the realness of my faith, and I pray his abundant blessings on each of you. Thank you, Jesse.
3: I'm a traveling nurse, and your music has walked me through many tough assignments. I traded cars and insisted on satellite radio so I can hear you as I ride. Huh. It makes all the driving more bearable and my life more joyful and encouraged. Thanks for what you do, and thank you, Susie.
4: I'm a retired veteran. I love the memories that you bring. I hear you every day, and it often brings tears to my eyes as I hear those good old gospel songs. Thanks for the memories. I love them, and I love you. That's from Ralph.
5: I'm 84 years old, and I own every Gaither title that's ever been recorded. Tape, CD, video.
4: A-track.
5: A-track. I am blessed beyond measure, and thanks for reminding me of that every week. Bless all of you, Rusty.
4: Sweet.
5: Yeah. Clara Martin was visiting an invalid friend of hers, and she asked her, do you ever get discouraged because of your physical condition? The lady replied, Clara, how can I be discouraged when I know that my Heavenly Father watches over each little sparrow? So surely He watches over me. From this simple encounter came this wonderful song.

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Again, that's 931-653-4151. 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

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Again, that's 1-931-526-1103. We thank the fine folks at D.T. McCollin Sons for sponsoring this portion of Sutton Old Time Music Hour. From their front door to yours, hey! Folks, as I mentioned at the beginning of the show, this program is recorded to air on 60 syndicated stations that broadcast our show worldwide. At this time, we'd like to recognize 6 of those stations, and they are WEPG 104.9 FM, The River, and AM 910 in Dunlap, Tennessee, WJKZ Radio 950 AM in Franklin, Tennessee, WANT 98.9 FM and 1490 AM in Lebanon, Tennessee, WLIJ 1580, 1580 AM in Shelbyville, Tennessee, LOVRadio.com in Chattanooga, Tennessee, and WSM, home of the world-famous Grand Ole Opry in Nashville, Tennessee. 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We invite the listening audience to pay us a visit here in Granville, Tennessee. 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

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Let's thank the volunteers behind the counter. And last but not least, my name is Jimmy Bilbrey, and tonight's Sutton Old Time Music Hour is brought to you in part by Wildwood Resort and Marina in Granville, Tennessee, only a mile away from T.B. Sutton General Store. Wildwood offers 33 accommodations, including a 14-room inn, 8 cabins, a 4-room lodge, 6 vintage Airstream, a modular lake home, and a floating harbor cottage. 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Wildwood Resort and Marina is where you want to be. So, without further ado, let's go up to the Wildwood Resort Corner Stage one final time for one more song to take us home with.

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2: ABC News, I'm Mike Dubusky. President Trump, on his way back from Ireland today, told reporters he's going to ease up on those tariffs on Irish whiskey from the European Union. Speaking on ABC's This Week earlier today, Democratic Minority Leader Hakeem Jeffries pushed the president to go even further.
3: We have to end the Trump tariffs because we know the Trump tariffs have increased costs on everyday Americans by thousands of dollars per year. We've got to stop this reckless and costly war of choice in Iran, which has skyrocketed gas prices to the highest levels, for instance, on Labor Day ever seen in the United States of America.
2: Gas prices sit around $4.30 a gallon on average, according to Gas Buddy. Diesel's at $6.12, a new record. That has a big impact on industries like farming and long-haul trucking.
4: I mean, I'm having a hard time surviving, I gotta be honest with you.
2: And the heavy rain and flash flooding threat is now over for much of the Northeast after 3 to 5 inches of rain fell in some parts of New Jersey. This is ABC News.
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1: Continued fair and hot out there through your evening hours. Overnight tonight, mostly clear, lows into the upper 60s and near 70 for Monday and Tuesday. Mostly sunny, looking dry for the next several days with more mid-September heat on the way, with highs through Tuesday into the lower to middle 90s. 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

0: Graylin James, Water at a Wedding. I'm Bosch. Morgan Wallen's on the way next. So do you like having a cocktail or a few beers now and then? Well, check this out. A Gallup poll finds that 54% of Americans say they drink alcohol, matching last year's record low and marking the lowest level Gallup has recorded since it began asking that question in 1939. So what they're saying is about half the people in America do not drink anymore. Interesting. And you know why? I have a theory. Maybe because most of them are getting high now.
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0: Cole Swindell, Girl Dad. I'm Bosch. Luke Bryant's coming up next. So check this one out. Some kids look forward to a visit from the Tooth Fairy so much, they're even willing to go to bed early when expecting one, according to new research. Yep. Delta Dental is sharing findings from their Tooth Fairy poll. It reveals that the average going rate for a lost tooth is now $5.84, up from $5.01 from last year. You know something, though? I kind of feel ripped off. I've been losing teeth the past few years and haven't had a visit from the Tooth Fairy once. What's going on here? What did I do to upset this person?
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3: Continued fair and hot out there through your evening hours. Overnight tonight, mostly clear, lows into the upper 60s and near 70 for Monday and Tuesday. Mostly sunny, looking dry for the next several days with more mid-September heat on the way, with highs through Tuesday into the lower to middle 90s. 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
2: ABC News, I'm Mike Dabusky. President Trump is on his way back to the U.S. right now after visiting Ireland this weekend, meeting with leaders there, and announcing he's lifting a tariff on Irish whiskey. It comes as the president faces new criticism for suggesting he would like to see a unified Ireland.
3: Under the Good Friday Agreement, Northern Ireland remains part of the UK, unless voters there and in the Republic of Ireland choose unification. In Dublin, thousands protested President Trump's visit, with some criticizing his comments. Trump's words are also drawing sharp criticism from pro-British unionist leaders in Northern Ireland, who say its future must be decided by the people who live there.
2: ABC's Michelle Franzen. Diesel prices in the U.S. now sit at $6.12 a gallon, according to Gas Buddy. Regular gas is now well over $4 on average. In the Middle East, oil shipments remain tied up amid increased tensions this weekend between the Houthis and Saudi Arabia. This is ABC News.
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Zach Topp with South of Sanity. My name is John Glenn, and our weekend therapy continues. 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

0: 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His new song is called Let Him In Anyway. That song written by the birthday boy, Hardy. 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
4: Fair skies will continue through your nighttime hours. Overnight lows into the upper 60s to near 70 for Monday. Mostly sunny, dry and quite hot for this time of year. Highs into the lower to middle 90s for Tuesday and Wednesday. Continue dry, very hot. Highs lower to middle 90s. Fall takes root at Rock City's Enchanted Pumpkin Patch. 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And I'm Chief Meteorologist Patrick Orr.
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0: Megan Maroney with Medicine. Let's check some birthdays for the 13th of September. Country stars Aaron Benoit of Blue County, Joe Don Rooney of Rascal Flatts, and Michael Wilson Hardy, also known just as Hardy, celebrating today. So is Niall Horan from One Direction, Fiona Apple, Dave Mustaine from Megadeth, Tyler Perry, Ben Savage was Corey from Boy Meets World, Michelle Duggar, Reality Mom, Michael Johnson, one of the fastest men in the world, Lily Reinhart was Betty from Riverdale, Jean Smart stars in the HBO series Hacks. And if it is your special day today, happy birthday. I hope all your birthday wishes come true this weekend.
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0: It's new from Morgan Wallen. It's called Ben by Now. Well, you've probably heard by now that the CMA Awards are coming November 18th. Surprisingly, Morgan Wallen not nominated in any category, like Entertainer of the Year or Male Vocalist of the Year. I think they might have made a mistake there, but it is what it is. The person who has the most nominations this year is coming up next. She'll be choosing Texas.
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11: Fair skies will continue through your nighttime hours. Overnight lows into the upper 60s to near 70. For Monday, mostly sunny, dry and quite hot for this time of year. Highs into the lower to middle 90s. For Tuesday and Wednesday, continue dry, very hot. Highs lower to middle 90s. Fall takes root at Rock City's Enchanted Pumpkin Patch. 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And I'm Chief Meteorologist Patrick Corr.
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2: ABC News, I'm Wayne Cabot. Just in from the U.S. Open in New York, Alexander Zverev defeating Ben Shelton, winning the first U.S. Open title for him. AAA today putting diesel at $6.20 a gallon nationwide, regular at $4.31. Our oil supply squeezed with new attacks in the Gulf. Iran's proxy, the Houthis, capturing crucial seaports in Yemen and also targeting the Saudis.
3: Rebels in Yemen claim they hit a military base in Saudi Arabia. The Houthi spokesperson saying they targeted weapons depots in a command and control center.
2: ABC's Lama Hassan in London. President Trump was asked today if the U.S. is behind today's attacks on Iranian oil tankers. He said, "I don't want to say." He did say that the AI guardrails are secondary to not letting China get the upper hand, agreeing China needs to be considered. The Anthropic employee who quit last week after warning that AI is slipping out of control.
4: The one thing it's maybe missing is, in terms of the current proposal, is more engagement with China.
2: Jacob Coxon on ABC's This Week. This is ABC News.
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Jason Aldean. It's called Don't Tell On Me. Hope you're enjoying this little slice of heaven known as the weekend. Thank you for joining me. My name is John Glenn. There's new Riley Green music on the horizon. We'll also get to the road less traveled from Lauren Elena.

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0: from his new album called That's Just Me. It's Riley Green with Think As You Drunk. He begins coaching duty on season 30 of The Voice when it debuts Monday, September 21st, and Carl the Cowboy Corky will be a main reason people join his team, I'm pretty sure. Morgan Wallen, Dustin Lynch, Hudson Westbrook, straight ahead.
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2: Fair skies will continue through your nighttime hours. Overnight lows into the upper 60s to near 70. For Monday, mostly sunny, dry and quite hot for this time of year. Highs into the lower to middle 90s. For Tuesday and Wednesday, continue dry, very hot, highs lower to middle 90s. Fall takes root at Rock City's Enchanted Pumpkin Patch. 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For tickets, see rockcity.com. And I'm Chief Meteorologist Patrick Hoare.
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0: 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Tomorrow morning, we'll make that commute smooth sailing with the latest traffic updates from Commander Chuck. 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

0: Randy Houser with Back in the Bottle, some brand new music for the weekend. Now, the 60th annual ACM Awards are coming up November 18th. Lainey Wilson will host the award show for the third straight year in a row. And she has three nominations, including Female Vocalist of the Year and Entertainer of the Year.
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14: Fair skies will continue through your nighttime hours. Overnight lows into the upper 60s to near 70. for Monday. Mostly sunny, dry, and quite hot for this time of year. Highs into the lower to middle 90s for Tuesday and Wednesday. Continue dry, very hot. Highs lower to middle 90s. 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Play in whimsical gardens by day, then walk among glowing pumpkins by night, September 18th through October 31st. 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
2: 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Despite a week of warnings from the people behind AI, President Trump today downplayed the idea of guardrails, fearing that America will lose out to China. Today, the CEOs of tech companies backed the warnings from a now former employee.
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